0: WMMS.
1: Cavaliers will have James Harden at the free throw line looking for a three-point play. That was not a three ball that he hit, but Orlando did lose the challenge, as they say that the defender Noah Penda stepped into Harden's shooting motion. So Harden hit the shot. He was just a tick inside that three-point arc, so it's a two-point field goal for James Harden, but you will have a chance for a three-point play, and now Orlando has burned any challenges, so they are done for the night. 49-38, as Harden hits the free throw, gets the Cavs back to within 11 with 7:45 to play here in the first half. Magic with the basketball, going left to right. Banchero looks down low for Richardson. Ball knocked away by Malik Thomas. The rookie out of Arkansas hits to the forecourt, left corner to Watson. Payton's three, no. The three-ball shooting continues to be cold for the Cavaliers. Rebound Penda. Magic down the floor. Banchero backing into Harden. Banchero dumps it down low. Little flip shot. No! And is not able to convert was Pataze. Mobley to the other end. Mobley down the lane. And Mobley fouled as he went to the bucket. So Evan Mobley will be shooting two. And as Mobley heads to the free throw line, let's pause for station identification as you listen to Cavs basketball on Rock Entertainment Sports Network, presented by Medical Mutual.
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1: Evan Mobley misses that first free throw, still scoreless in tonight's ballgame. Had 14 on Sunday against the Magic, 8 in the preseason opener. Boy, great interview with Serena Winters and Evan Mobley during the pregame show tonight, talking about his evolution as an NBA player as he missed that second free throw. Hard to believe he's now in year 6. At the other end, driving, missing, but getting fouled was Jace Richardson. And Tae Wong with that foul. And the Cavaliers have been very open about the fact that Evan Mobley really needs to make that next step to one of the elite superstar players in the NBA for the Cavaliers to be playing in June. And Evan Mobley recognizes that as Jace Richardson at the free throw line hits the first. Jace Richardson with a three-point ball game. Cavaliers depending on that growth, the growth of younger players like Jalen Tyson, Tyrese Proctor, as Richardson had the second free throw bounce around the rim and fall through. Cavs down 13, 51-38, under 7 minutes to go first half here in Orlando. Here's Harden, right of the key, fires left corner to Watson, three ball Payton, no, offensive rebound, Thomas banks, no, and a foul will be called. So Malik Thomas, who absolutely was a shining star in Vegas during summer league action, will head to the free throw line. Had games of 11-4 in the preseason. Young man who hails from Pittsburgh. We won't hold that against him as Thomas hits that first free throw. Malik Thomas has 8 siblings. 9 kids in that Thomas family. How would you like to be serving dinner to that group? Wow. 51-40. This Thomas hit them both. Banchero drives, scoops, and scores. He was not to be denied on that move to the rim. Makes it 53-40. Cavs push it to the other end. Harden has his pass stolen by Penda. Penda will drive and dunk on James Harden. Although in Tae Wong, I think he's going to say that ball actually didn't go all the way through. It popped back out through the top side of the rim. And in Tae Wong having a conversation with Robert Hussey. Did that ball go all the way through? Penda with the dunk. And I don't think it went all the way through. Well, now it does, but in the meantime, Penda is hanging and swinging on the rim, and they're going to take that bucket away. So the ball went about halfway down, popped out, then went through again. But in that whole sequence, Penda just kept swinging on the rim. So they're going to call basket interference on Noah Penda. Boy, I'm not sure I've ever seen that before. You know, Penda doing those chin-ups, as guys like to do, on the rim. And as that ball came through again, he was still on that rim. Well, Cavs turn it over. And they can't take advantage. On the baseline, Bataze got it out front to Richardson. Richardson left of the lane, backs up, shoots it right wing to Banchero. He'll shoot and miss. Paolo got it back, and he'll bank and score. Well, Banchero now with an 11-point ball game. And that lead has ballooned to 15 for the Magic at 55-40. Into the lane, Malik Thomas shoves it up, rolled it around and out. Rebound, Goga Bataze for the Magic. Gives it off to Paolo Banchero. Banchero left to the key, left to the lane, fumbling the ball. Got it left side to Richardson. Out front, three ball is on the way, missed by Bane. Rebound lost by Mobley. Rebound then corralled by Penda. They get it in the lane to Banchero. Feeds underneath to Bataze. And Bataze fouled as he went up. Again, second chance opportunities for Orlando. As they are now up to 8 offensive rebounds. And that advantage on the boards now 26-12. As Goga Bataze heads to the free throw line, shooting 2 with 5:29 to go here in the first half of play. So Bataze's first one rolls around the rim and in. He's got a 6-point ball game. Now 2 of 3 from the free throw line. 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Goga Bataze gives Orlando their biggest lead. They're up by 17 at 57-40. 5:20 to go, first half. Here's Harden on the right sideline. Harden now right of the lane on the dribble. Harden backing down Penda. Harden spins to the baseline, shoots, and it fell out. Offensive rebound, Mobley. Pow! With two hands. Well, Evan Mobley with his first 2 points of the ball game, and he does it with authority. Makes it 57-42. Here's Richardson into the lane. Lob to Bataze. More points in the paint for Orlando. And Bataze now with a 9-point ball game. Here's Mobley, right of the lane, into the lane. Lob left corner to Proctor. They work it out front to Harden. Harden behind his back left side to Tyson. Tyson tosses it to Harden. Long three. No. Rebound tapped to Desmond Bane. Bane right side to Penda. 17-point lead for the Magic. 4:20 to go in the half. Bane fires down low, knocked away by Mobley, grabbed by Tyson, long pass down the floor to Proctor, who laid it up and in. Tyrese Proctor, second-year player out of Duke, hails from Australia, makes it 59-44, Cavs down 15. Paolo Banchero got it down low to Penda, in the lane to Bataze, put it up, no, and no foul on Mobley. Good defense there by Evan Mobley. Mobley grabbed that rebound, gave it off to Tyson. Tyson bounced out front to Mobley. Thought about a three, shoves it back to Tyson. His three from the left wing, no. Rebound grabbed by Bataze. Cavaliers just having a dismal night from downtown. 3 of 16 from behind the arc. Ouch. Here's Banchero, right side to Payne. His three didn't hit anything but an offensive rebound. Chase Richardson, and he's got an easy layup. The Cavs surrendering too many offensive rebounds and second chance points. 61-44 Magic. Harden comes right down the lane, flipped it up. No whistle. Rebound grabbed by Bataze. 5-on-4, as Harden slow to get back. Left wing Penda, three ball up and down. Timeout, Cavaliers. So the Cavaliers giving up far too many offensive rebounds and giving up far too many second chance points. And Orlando taking advantage. They have a 20-point lead, 64-44, with exactly 3 minutes to go in the first half of play. The Cavaliers, in preseason game number three, their finale, certainly so far here in Orlando, it has not been magical, as it has been a tough two quarters of play for the Cavs. 15 of 37 from the field overall, 3 of 16 from downtown, being out-rebounded. Listen to this number, 30 to 14. Cavs are just being owned on the boards by the Magic. So the Cavaliers are not having a good first half of basketball here at the home of the Magic. Of course, Mike Snyder is coming up at the half. We'll have the halftime report at the intermission, as Mike will review the first two quarters of play. And again, some good stuff coming up at the intermission with Mike Snyder. And then two more quarters of basketball to be played here in Orlando. Cavaliers off that timeout. We'll get Jared Allen back in the ballgame. It'll be James Harden along with Jalen Tyson, Evan Mobley, Jared Allen, and the fifth guy for the Cavaliers is Donovan Mitchell. So Donovan doing the inbounding, looking, got it into Tyson, bounces it right back to Mitchell. Mitchell crosses the half-court line, gives it to Allen. Allen in between the circles, tosses left side to Harden, back to Allen. Foul line shot, short, rebound grab by the Magic. Here comes Bancaro. Blows right by Harden. Drives, missed. Rebound Allen. Hands off to Mitchell. Quickly to Harden. Harden on the high dribble. Lost the ball. Out of there with it. Wagner down the floor to a wide open Bancaro. Nobody near Paolo, and he's got a dunk. And a preseason high of 13 points. 22-point lead for the Magic. Mobley in the lane, had it knocked away. Turnover Cavaliers, 3-on-2 Magic. Bane, right wing three, good. And this has become a rout, 69-44. Here's Mitchell on the right sideline. Out front to Mobley, three for Evan, got it. Finally, the Cavaliers get a three ball as Evan Mobley drills that one to make it 69-44. Cavaliers now 4 of 17 from beyond the arc. In between the circles, Franz Wagner. Wagner to the right wing, hits the brakes. Cross-court pass to Suggs. Gives it down in the corner to Bancaro. Back to Suggs in the middle to Bane. Bane with three on the clock. Drives, missed. Offensive rebound, Carter, and the shot clock went off. So the shot clock violation will give it back to the Cavaliers. 1:33 to go, first half of play. Cavaliers, yes, it's preseason basketball, but it has been a very sloppy game for the Cavs. Mitchell, left wing, three, no. Rebound grab by Wendell Carter. Carter on the handoff to Jalen Suggs. First preseason action for Suggs out of Gonzaga. Suggs got it out front to Paolo Bancaro. Bancaro with 10 on the shot clock. Fires left corner to Suggs. Jalen's three. In and out. Rebound Mobley. 1 minute to go here in the half. Mobley crosses the half court line. Bounces it to Harden. Lob to Allen. He couldn't convert on the tip. A rebound grab by Bancaro. Ahead to Wagner. Wagner, right of the lane, back to the basket, to Carter, left corner, to a wide-open Suggs, and his three is perfect. Well, Suggs with 9 all from downtown, and it's 72-47. 45 seconds to go. Donovan Mitchell decides to slow things down before he crosses into the forecourt. And Mitchell fouled out front, and Suggs commits that personal. Jalen Suggs picks up Orlando's first team foul in the final 2 minutes. So Harden will inbound over on the far side. Harden throws it into Mitchell. Mitchell bounced to Allen. Allen will drive and miss with the left hand, but there's Mobley grabbing an offensive rebound for the Cavs and popping it back in to make it 72-49. Orlando, if they hurry, can get a 2-for-1, but Suggs is taking his time going into the forecourt. So much for that. Now he bounces it right by Banchero out of bounds. So the Cavaliers, in essence, will get the final shot of the first half. 24.8 when they inbounded it. As now Donovan Mitchell will walk the ball through the center circle. Cavs down 23, 72-49. Mitchell, sideline left, tried to shove it to Mobley. Mobley got it, gave it back to Mitchell. Mitchell into the paint, right side Harden, fumbled it, scoops it back up with two on the clock. Unloaded a three ball and hit it with 0.7 to go in the half. Banchero with a heave that's way off the mark, and that'll close out the first half of play. Well, even on that final possession, Cavaliers didn't do it in the most artistic of fashions. But Harden with the three to get the Cavs to within 20 at 72-52. So Mike Snyder, two quarters are in the book here in Orlando. Cavaliers giving up 72 points in those first two quarters. 35 and 37 as far as totals for the Magic in quarters one and two, respectively.
0: And it's a preseason game, Jim. We will put that in perspective because there was nothing artistic about that first half performance for the Cavaliers. We'll let you enjoy a halftime break as the Magic on their home floor, and they put together two solid quarters, and the scoreboard tells you the rest. That's really been all Orlando thus far in this final preseason game for the Cavaliers. At the half, the Magic lead at 72-52. Coming up, we'll hear from James Harden. Had a chance to talk to James about being here from the get-go with the Cavs this year. We'll also check out some other NBA news as well. That is all coming up on tonight's Halftime Report.
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0: And at the half in Orlando, the Magic are leading the Cavaliers by a score of 72-52 in this final preseason game. And the Magic playing with much more purpose than the Cavaliers throughout this evening.
1: Harden straddling the three-point arc. Harden, tough shot. Got it, and a foul. Oh, my. James Harden straddling that three-point arc just rose up into the chest of Noah Penda. Hit the three, and a chance for a four-point play.
0: Well, one thing James Harden's got down already in this preseason, that four-point play where he draws that guy in and gets the foul and makes the shot. That was the bright spot for the Cavaliers. They were led 35, or down 35-28 after one, and it progressively got worse for the Cavs in the second quarter when they were outscored 37-24. Paolo Banchero has 15 for Orlando. Franz Wagner with 11. Magic going with their probably starting five for next week. Cavs actually started the game with their probable starting five for next week's opener. They do have 13 points from Donovan Mitchell and 9 for James Harden. Off the bench, Jalen Tyson with 7. But again, the preseason intensity seems to be there, and there's more of it for the Magic in tonight's game. Thus far, they lead it by 20 here at the half. Now, other action tonight around the NBA in preseason play. The Knicks not playing any of their starters, getting blown out by the Raptors at the half, 86-47. Scotty Barnes with 17. But Toronto is going to be interesting now. They have Kawhi Leonard. Pacers getting Tyrese Halliburton back. They're taking on the Thunder tonight. And two games out on the West Coast, Golden State takes on the Lakers, and Portland will meet Sacramento. Well, at the Cavs Media Day this year, I caught up with James Harden, and I asked James, well, how it feels to be with the Cavs from the get-go.
6: You know what? I was just talking to somebody about this, and I said, you know, getting traded here is like you just get thrown in the fire. You know, you got 20-something games, then it's the postseason, and then it's like everything intensifies, you know what I mean? So you're just trying to, you still don't know each other. You're trying to figure everything out. It's just everything is moving fast. You don't have no time to breathe. We go game seven, go game seven, like, so now we decompress, we figure out what we have, we understand who each other are, work out, and then, you know, we just take it slow. So I think this summer was really good for all of us. We had about 3 or 4 mini camps where we hang out, go to dinners, talk, understand each other, who each other is, and then also work out, so.
0: Have you been able to really kind of assimilate yourself into living in Cleveland? How have you found that?
6: Yeah, like I'm learning, like, I got me a place now, so I'm settling in finally, but you know, everything was just happening so fast, which, you know, this is a part of the business. Now you get opportunity to kind of like settle in and, like I said, understand each other, me get acclimated to the city and what that looks like, and then the culture of the city, and just keep chipping away.
0: On the floor, what's the big thing you're looking at that now with this extra time that you'll have and be able to have your play and input in to help this team go forward?
6: Me, how can I maximize everybody else on the floor? You know what I mean? Like, because that is my job. You know, I think that scoring the basketball is I can score it. And there will be times when I need to score the basketball, but I think maximizing, obviously helping Don, helping Evan, helping J.A., helping Peyton, and then our bench, you know, Sam, like just help me maximizing, helping our team is the most important thing that I'm focused on. And I feel like if I do that at a high level, you know, and then everybody else are able to contribute and do their part, sky's the limit for us.
0: Finally, James, I mean, we've heard from Kobe Altman how you've kind of taken some ownership to this team this offseason. Yeah. You waited to sign your contract. You also talked to Peyton Watson. Yeah. You were in his ear about coming here. Yeah. What made you feel this way about this group taking that kind of stance?
6: Well, I'm at the point in my career where I have, you know, I want to win a championship, like, and that's the goal. You know, I'm here for a reason, and so whatever that looks like, I have no pride. Like, I'm older, and I understand who I am, and I understand what's at stake, and I understand, okay, you know, be a little bit more patient so we can get more talent to be able to make the team better, so we give ourselves a chance. Which, by the way, everything still have to line itself up. You know what I mean? Mm-hmm. Just because you have the talent, which I've been in situations like that before, doesn't mean you can win a championship. So I think giving ourselves a chance to make the roster a whole was the most important thing. And then, like I said before, understanding who each individual is, from me and Donovan to Evan to J.A. Like, so now when we're on the court, learning how to talk to J.A. it might be different than learning how to talk to Evan. It may be different than talking to Sam. Like, or, you know, then one of those guys coming to talk to me. Hey, look, it's okay to come telling me when I'm wrong or when I'm doing a good job. You know what I mean? So all that plays a part in leadership, and it plays a part of understanding somebody. And I think we have a better understanding of that to go into the season This is going to be a lot easier for us.
0: Well, we appreciate your time today. I made a comment that there have been 8 different champions over the last 8 years in the NBA. Good luck on being number 9.
6: Thank you, my brother.
0: All right, James Harden, and boy, he is all in with this Cavaliers team. You can just hear it in his voice. Join the Cavs for their home opener, presented by Rocket, Saturday, October 24th at Rocket Arena. 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And you can always text us during the game, after the game. The number to do that, 216-440-9566. We love to hear from you, your thoughts and comments. And, of course, we'll be doing the post-game show with Brad Sellers once we get into the regular season. We love hearing from you on Cavs action. Of course, Tim loves hearing from you wherever you may be throughout the broadcast of the game. Well, it's been a tough first half for the Cavs in Orlando. The Magic in front by a score of 72-52. We'll go back to Orlando and Tim Alcorn. That is coming up next.
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0: Hawks in Orlando. Preseason game number 3 for both teams. Cavs will be finished after tonight. Orlando with one more to go. Thursday, they'll host Miami. Magic with the basketball as we start quarter number 3. They're up by 20, 72-52. Wagner, left wing 3, no. Ball tapped out front, and it goes to the Magic. Banchero gave it off to Bane down in the corner to Wagner, and his 3 is good. Boy, again, the Cavs hampered by the fact they couldn't grab a defensive rebound. 14 points for Franz Wagner, 75-52. Cavaliers at the other end, a whistle and a foul. As Peyton Watson was going to the bucket, gave it off to Allen, and Allen draws that foul. So we'll make our return to Orlando twice during the regular season, December 16th and January 7th. Orlando's only trip to Rocket Arena, February 6th. Two teams play 3 times this year. Last year, they did play 4 games. Cavs won the season series 3-1. Cavs, of course, were the number 4 seed in the East. Orlando was number 8 as Allen missed them both. Sometimes it's been that type of night. Here's Banchero, the left of the lane. Banchero backing down Mitchell, comes around Mitchell, and Donovan got called for that reach-in foul. Donovan Mitchell, if you weren't with us earlier, mentioned the fact Guardians have announced that Spida will be throwing out the first pitch, ceremonial first pitch, before game 3 at Progressive Field. Boy, the tooting of the whistles has just been at a high level tonight. Now we've got another foul called on the Cavaliers. This one on Jared Allen. Well, no, they got Watson on that one. Spreading things around as Peyton Watson picks up that foul, his first. Mitchell already with 3. Harden with 3. Wagner in the lane with a little hook shot that's good. Franz Wagner makes it 77-52. Mitchell, right of the lane, in traffic. Nowhere to go. He'll finally bank and miss. Rebound grab by Wendell Carter. Down the floor to Wagner. Wagner swings it left corner. Bain got it out front to Jace Richardson. Back in the corner to Bain. Bain left of the lane. In the right corner to Richardson. Got it blocked by Watson. And then the ball went out of bounds off Richardson. And that is the defense of Peyton Watson. He can steal. He can defend. Block a shot now and then. Here's Harden. Cavs going left to right. Harden right in front of the Cavs bench. Harden baseline right. Draws that foul as he went up with the shot. So that'll put James Harden at the free throw line. Harden with a 9-point first half, including the 3 ball to close out the first half. James Harden hits that first free throw. Boy, that was a great interview. Nice job, Mike Snyder. Halftime conversation with James Harden. We talked back on Media Day, and James reflecting on the fact that it was indeed a challenge to come in after the trade deadline, or at the trade deadline, try to immerse himself with this team and get comfortable. But a preseason and a full regular season will do him and his teammates a lot of good. Here's Wendell Carter, left corner, into the paint on Allen. Turns, shoots on Jared, and hits. Oh, Wendell Carter, not known for his offensive prowess. He's got 5 points tonight. 79-54. Here's Allen on the handoff to Mitchell. Fires left corner to Mobley. 3 ball, Evan. No. Cavs just can't buy a 3 ball tonight. Rebound went out of bounds off Peyton Watson. Cavs now 5 of 19 behind the arc. Magic with a 25-point lead and 9:38 to go here in the third quarter. Orlando going right to left, heading towards their bench. Banchero backing down Watson. Bangs into Watson, knocked him down, put the shot up and good. No foul as Paolo Banchero now has a 17-point ball game. Boy, Watson really jawing at Inte Wong, and Inte Wong says, I've heard enough, young man. Technical foul called on Peyton Watson. Boy, Banchero just kept bodying and bodying Peyton Watson, and he finally took him out. Peyton Watson didn't like it, and as they say, ball don't lie, as Desmond Bane missed the technical free throw. Desmond Bane, a 91% free throw shooter. 81-54. Evs down 27 with 9:15 to go here in the third quarter of play. Harden to the left wing, left of the lane, throws a shot up, no foul called, and now Harden can't believe there wasn't any whistle. Into the forecourt, Wagner. Wagner left of the lane, Wagner into the paint, spins, no, and we'll get a foul there on the Cavaliers. It's called on Evan Mobley. I'm going to send a couple of shout-outs here. My buddy Ryan, once again listening tonight. Audra in Lorraine. She's a regular. She's just dialed in, game in and game out. Doesn't want to miss a second of the action. Franz Wagner gets that free throw. Franz Wagner now with a 17-point ball game. Orlando last year at home, they were solid, 25-15. They had their woes on the road, 19-20. That's the second free throw good from Wagner. 18-point ball game. Makes it 83-54. 8:50 to go. Mitchell down the lane. Scooped with the right hand, no, but Allen follows with a dunk. Jared Allen with the offensive putback, makes it 83-56. And at the other end, an easy drive for Desmond Bane as he'll have an easy layup. 85-56. Harden straightaway three. No. Rebound, Peyton Watson. Watson works to the right wing. He's got an open three. That one missed. And as Mobley went for the offensive rebound, a foul will be called on Wendell Carter. Well, they got Desmond Bane with that foul. Third team foul on the Magic. Mitchell, far sideline, throws it into Allen. Allen on the handoff to Harden. Harden back to Mitchell. Mitchell, right of the lane, pulls up, jumper, no. And the Cavs just having an awful shooting night. 37% from the field, 5 of 22 on three balls. Here's Wagner on the right sideline for the Magic. Wagner out front against Mobley. Wagner bounce on the baseline to Carter. Short shot, good. Boy, the Magic are just getting easy looks tonight. Cavaliers down by 31 at 87-56. Harden. Left corner, Mobley. Evan with a three. Got it. Well, Evan Mobley, he's got a couple of three balls tonight. What he needs is a couple of teammates to help him out from downtown. Into the paint, Banchero. Fires out front to Jace Richardson. Around on the left side to Bane. Bane with the runner in the lane that missed. Rebound, Allen. He'll hand it off to Donovan Mitchell. Mitchell up the right side. Mitchell. Run of the lane, will finger roll it up and in. Boy, bodies are just scattered underneath the basket. No whistle. Well, the bucket from Donovan Mitchell makes it 87-61. Straightaway three is off the mark for Bane. Rebound Allen. He got hit in the ear. No foul there. Down the floor to Harden. Harden laid it up. It rolled out, but he got fouled. I mean, we got bodies falling, guys getting crushed in their earlobes, and no whistles. Lou, what do you think of that? Man, it's challenging, isn't it? All right, Cavaliers facing the challenge. 87-61. They trail the Magic by 26 with 6:41 to go, third quarter in Orlando.
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0: It's all Orlando. It's also preseason basketball. 6:41 to go, third quarter here at the Kia Center in Orlando. Tim Elkhorn, along with Lou. Can I just call you Lou?
6: Yeah.
0: Everybody in Orlando calls our on-site engineer Lou, because you have a very long last name. Yeah, so we're going to go with Lou. Marty Allen, Kurt McLaughlin back in the studios. All of you dialed in. We appreciate it very, very much. You won't hear my voice again for about 10, 11 days. Cavaliers with quite a lengthy layoff between this preseason finale and the season opener in Philly against Philadelphia. As James Harden heads to the free throw line. Harden with an 11-point game. And make it 12 as he hits that first one. Harden 6'5". James Harden is a guy, until he came to Cleveland, I had a chance to kind of stand next to him and talk to him. You don't realize how big he is. He is a big, solid guard at 6'5". Hit both free throws. Wagner, right wing, bang.

0: second foul on Mobley, and for the Cavaliers, and that'll be their fourth team foul, each team with four. Cavaliers do have a challenge left, although trailing by 24 with 6:03 to go third quarter. I'm not sure if the Cavaliers will want to challenge for the remainder of this one. Wagner into Vaccaro. Vaccaro against Bazonia. Vaccaro down the lane, drives and scores. Again, the points are just coming too easily for Orlando tonight, as Vaccaro now has 19 at the other end. Shot missed by Mobley. Rebound grabbed by Vaccaro. Ahead to Wagner. Wagner chucks it out front to Bane. Right wing to Silva. His three rimmed out. Rebound Jalen Tyson. Gives it off to James Harden. Cavs going left to right towards their bench. Harden out front. Wagner knocked it away. Harden tried to go behind his back on the dribble. Wagner stole it, dunked it. And Kenny Atkinson wants time. 5:23 to go. Third quarter of play. And it is all Orlando here on their home floor, blowing out the Cavaliers as they lead it 91-63 with 5:23 to go in the third quarter of play.
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0: Well, this Tuesday night in Orlando has not been magical for the Cavaliers. 91-63. Magic on top, 5:23 to go here in quarter number three. Cavaliers giving those frontline guys some minutes. Again, with the long layoff between now and the regular season opener. Evan Mobley, over 23 minutes in the ballgame. Same for James Harden. Donovan's over 20. Jarrett's over 20, as is Peyton Watson. And right now for the Cavaliers, you've got Harden along with Tyson, Watson, Hazonia, and Mobley. Cavalier basketball off the timeout. Staring at that 28-point deficit. Tyson's going to bring it across. Bounce to Mobley. Mobley on the right wing at the three-point arc. Hands it off to Harden. Harden hiding behind Mobley. Harden into the lane. A floater with the left hand. No. Rebound grab. Paolo Vaccaro fires left side to Penda. Noah Penda gets it down low to De Silva in the lane to Bataze. And there's another...

0: easy layup as Goga Bitadze now has 11. Orlando just piling up points in the paint tonight. Here's Mobley running the lane, and he'll bank it in. Well, the Cavaliers with some points in the paint of their own as Evan Mobley responds to make it 93-65. Orlando to the other end. 4.5 to go here in the third. Desmond Bane, right wing to Tristan Da Silva. Da Silva bounce at the free throw line to Bancaro. Bancaro muscling in on Tyson. Banks and scores. Paolo Bancaro now with a 21-point game. 30-point lead for the Magic. Here's Watson. Watson shoves it out front to Hazonia. Mario comes right down the lane. He'll bank and score with the right hand. Mario Hazonia with his first 2 points in the ballgame. And under four to go here in the third. Into the paint. Bancaro shoots it left side to Da Silva. He'll rise up, shoot a three, left it shy, rebound Tyson. Cavs with the ball with 3:40 to go here in the third quarter of play. Watson right in front of that Cavalier bench in the right corner. Watson looking low, got it into Mobley. Mobley against Goga Bitadze. Mobley to the right will hook and miss. Offensive rebound Watson in traffic will bank and score. Peyton Watson with 10. His preseason high had games of 7 against Boston, 6 on Sunday. 95-69. Bancaro, left wing 3. Got it. Paolo Bancaro, just a special player. First pick in the draft back in 22. He's the centerpiece here in Orlando. And three ball makes it 98-69. Hazonia bounced to Mobley. Mobley in the paint. Muscles on Bitadze and banked it in. Evan Mobley, 7 here in the third quarter and 14 overall. Makes it 98-71. And Carroll looks low, not there. Threw it out front to Bane. Bane top of the three-point arc. Right wing to Silva. Da Silva, 7 on the clock, right down the lane. And he's got an easy layup. Well, they say the NBA is a three-ball league. Not for Orlando tonight. I mean, they just keep attacking the rim. Harden, right wing to Watson. Watson into the paint. Left wing, Hazonia. Left corner, Tyson. Jalen's three. Got it. Jalen Tyson dialed up from the corner. And Tyson with his second three-ball tonight. Again, last year, 45% from beyond the arc for Tyson. Boy, would the Cavs love to see him duplicate that. Ball taken away from Bancaro. Hard behind his back to Hazonia. Laid it up, no, but a foul will be called. So that'll put Mario Hazonia at the free throw line. Going back to those point paints, Orlando, 48 points in the paint tonight. Here's Mario Hazonia at the line shooting two. Well, it was interesting to hear Kenny Atkinson during his pregame conversation talk about just the physical growth of Mario Hazonia from when he first came into the league to where he is now. He's just become a much bigger man as Hazonia hits that first free throw. Of course, the last 8 years, Mario has been playing in Spain with Real Madrid. A sensational run. Back last year, averaged 17.5 points and 5 rebounds per game. Needs to be a key contributor this year for the Cavaliers, signed during the offseason. Hit both free throws, and it's 100-75. With 1:50 to go in the third. As out front, we're going to get an illegal screen called on Goga Bitadze for Orlando. So the Cavs will get it back. Craig Porter Jr., Donovan Mitchell have returned for the Cavaliers. So it's Porter Mitchell along with Tyson, Hazonia, and Jared Allen. Here's Craig Porter Jr. around a double screen over his shoulder to Mitchell. And his pass got kicked. No call. Ball came back to Mitchell. Flips it down low to Tyson, who popped it up and in. So Jalen Tyson with a nice little pop from the baseline. Makes it 100-77. And now Orlando turns it over. No, ball deflects out of bounds. Jalen Tyson, saying you guys should look at that. That second row of coaches behind the Cavs bench, but Orlando inbounds. Da Silva, left wing three, nothing but net. Tristan Da Silva, three threes tonight, 13 points overall, 103-77. Mitchell near the half court line, being harassed by Penda. Mitchell around Allen, gave it to Jared. He'll hook and score. Nice little pick and roll. It's Jared Allen. Now has a 7-point ball game. Donovan Mitchell with some nice assists tonight. Down the lane, Jace Richardson put it up, bounced it around the rim and in. Boy, he had to elevate that shot over Jared Allen. Richardson now with 8. Makes it 105-79 with 48 seconds to go. Mitchell, again, against a very physical Noah Penda. Mitchell, crossover dribble. Mitchell, bounce in the right corner to Porter. Porter drives to baseline, and he got fouled. I'll tell you what, Noah Penda, defensively against Donovan Mitchell, is not treating this like a preseason game. I mean, he's really bouncing Donovan around. Greg Porter Jr. drew that foul. CPJ at the free throw line. The newly married Greg Porter Jr. tied the knot this summer. First free throw up and good. And Craig Porter Jr. now with 2 points in the ball game. Another of those young Cavalier players that his development will be critical to their success this year as he rolls that second one in. Craig Porter will be a key player coming off that Cavalier bench. 105-81. Orlando can't run it all the way out. Jace Richardson left of the lane against Porter. Bounce left side to Penda. Penda against Hazonia. Penda to Da Silva. Long three. Oh, my goodness. As Da Silva hit that one from Fort Lauderdale. Makes it 108-81. Cavs will get the final shot here in the third quarter of play. Four on the clock. Allen in the lane off the feed from Mitchell, and he's got a dunk. Jared Allen, nice bounce pass from Mitchell. Half-court shot no good from Richardson to close out the quarter, and that will do it here in the third. Again, another strong quarter for the Orlando Magic as they outscore the Cavaliers 36-31. And the Magic lead it as we head to the fourth. 108-83 here in Orlando.
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0: Cavs down 25 as we start the fourth quarter of play. And Kenny Atkinson says, we're going to give these starters and frontline guys some more minutes. So it looks like Cavaliers will start this final period with their regulars on the floor. 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Well, let's take a look at how the Cavs can bring it home in tonight's preseason finale. Bring It Home, presented by Rocket. And again, key number one in preseason game, stay healthy. Let's get out of here with everybody ready to go for the season opener. And number two, let's see if the Cavaliers can just tighten up that interior defense. I'm in Orlando with bucket after bucket in the paint, second chance points. So let's see if the Cavs can bring it home in that manner. Here's Jared Allen on the handoff to Mitchell. Left wing to Hazonia. His three is good. Well, we talked about this for the first 2 years of Kenny Atkinson. Guy is just fantastic in drawing up plays coming out of timeouts or in between quarters. That one worked to perfection as Hazonia hit the three to make it 108-86. Here's Da Silva at the other end for Orlando. And Hazonia stole the ball, fumbled it, but it's grabbed by Mitchell. Down the floor to Porter. Right corner to Mitchell. His three. In and out. Rebound Da Silva. Da Silva floats it ahead to Richardson. Richardson to the free throw line. Richardson now reverses track. Reverses to the half court line. Fires it out front to Da Silva. Da Silva right of the lane. And did he throw it to Bataze on a dunk? Or is it just going to be a bucket for Da Silva and a foul? Nope, they got Goga Bataze with the dunk and a foul to go with it. So it was a semi-lob to Bataze. He's got a chance for an and one, and as he steps to the line, we'll pause for station identification as you listen to Cavs Basketball on Rock Entertainment Sports Network.
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0: .111-86. Hazonia with a missed three for the Cavaliers. Da Silva at the other end. There's a pass in the paint to Kane. Swings it left wing to Richardson. His pass was knocked out of bounds by Jared Allen. Magic have pretty much controlled this game throughout. It's a ball game in which the Cavs have never led. Magic's biggest lead was 31. Out front, three ball off the mark. Bataze and Allen both go for it as they crash into the Orlando bench. Ball goes out of bounds off Goga Bataze. Mike Snyder used the term earlier, very appropriate. Orlando playing with a sense of purpose here tonight. Some guys got their first action in preseason. Mitchell with a shot that's off on the right wing. Ball tracked down, though, in the right corner by Mario Hazonia. Hazonia with eight on the clock, steps left, three right on the mark. Nice job, Mario Hazonia. Got two threes here in the fourth quarter, 10 points overall. It's 111-89. Still a 22-point advantage for the Magic. Here's Penda, right of the lane. Cross-court pass to Richardson, left corner. Gave it to Da Silva. He'll drive and score on an easy layup. So Da Silva now with 18. Makes it 113-89. Cavs with the ball. Hazonia, baseline right in front of the Cavs bench. Hazonia bouncing the lane to Tyson. Head and shoulder fake. Heavy traffic drew that foul from Goga Bataze. So it'll be Jalen Tyson shooting two. And now Kenny Atkinson will go a little deeper into the bench. Tyrese Proctor will check in. Thomas Bryant is going to see his first action tonight. Thomas Bryant, I'm sure a happy guy today after that Buffalo Bills win last night. DB, big Bills Mafia guy, hails from Rochester. Tyson missed that first free throw. Tyson with one more toss coming. Tyson last year at the line, 74%. Second free throw, good. Tyson now with a 13-point game. Makes it 113 to 90. 9:25 to go. Here's Richardson around a Penda screen. Jace Richardson into the paint. High arcing shot, no good. Rebound grabbed by Hazonia. Richardson knocked it away, but the ball deflects to Craig Porter Jr. Ahead to Tyson. Behind his back to Proctor. Got it out front to Porter. Porter, right side to Tyson. Thought about a three. He'll drive. Got knocked down. No foul call. And to the other end come the Magic. And Jace Richardson has an easy layup, but he blew it. Thomas Bryant grabbed the rebound, but he'll get a whistle and a foul. Or did Bryant step out of bounds? Thomas Bryant stepped out of bounds trying to maintain his balance after grabbing that rebound. So it'll be Richardson to inbound. Jace Richardson looking. Got it into Goga Batase. Hands it off to Javon Carter, seeing his first action tonight. Javon Carter, topside to Kane, swings it on the right side to Penda. Tried to bounce it back to Kane. Ball squirted free. Grabbed by Porter. Ahead to Tyson. He'll drive and miss. Offensive rebound. Bryant up with the left hand and good. And Thomas Bryant seeing his first action with a putback basket to make it 113-92. And now Orlando with a turnover. And again, things just getting a little haphazard down there on the floor. Here's Hazonia. Hazonia for the Cavs. Top of the key jumper. Got it. Well, all of a sudden, Mario Hazonia feeling it here in the fourth quarter of play. He's got 8 in the quarter, 12 overall. And for Hazonia, one off his preseason high of 13, which was Sunday against the Magic. Here's Jace Richardson. Richardson, base of the center circle, steps right, long three, missed it. Rebound grab by Mario Hazonia. So Hazonia affording himself fairly well tonight. At the other end, Hazonia, though, got a shot blocked by Batase. Javon Carter at the other end, left wing to Penda. His three missed. Rebound Craig Porter Jr. for the Cavaliers. Porter into the forecourt. His pass just picked off by Kane. Lazy pass. Kane bounced down the floor to Richardson. He's got a dunk, and the Cavs have a timeout. And the Cavs call time with 7:29 to go. Fourth quarter of play. And Orlando in control. Magic lead this one by a score of 115 to 94.
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0: down, 115-94, with 7:29 to go fourth quarter here at the Kia Center. Of course, we want to remind you that SeatGeek is the official ticketing partner of the Cavs. Whether buying or selling tickets to Cavs games or any live event, SeatGeek is the place to do it. For the Cavaliers now, Kenny Atkinson has gone a little bit deeper into that bench as Tyrese Proctor and Tristan Anaruna have entered the ball game for the Cavaliers. Craig Porter Jr. along with Malik Thomas are out there. Thomas Bryant. Here's Anaruna on the left side. Tristan Anaruna got it in the lane to Bryant. As Thomas put it up, he got fouled. So Thomas Bryant will be shooting two. Thomas Bryant saw action late in the game against Orlando on Sunday and came out firing. He had 12 points in the late stages of that contest. Bryant shooting two. Basket in front of the Cavalier bench. Hits the first. Bryant makes it 115-95. Again, preseason basketball. We will not remember the final score of this one and how things played out. Boy, Sean Sweeney has really gone deep to his bench. As in the right corner, the three ball is up and nothing but air for Malachi Branham. Of course, we all know Branham pretty well. Here come the Cavs to the other end. Down low, Proctor gave it to Bryant. He was looking for a shot. Proctor caught it back, gave it up to Malik Thomas. He's not bashful. He drains the three. So it's 115-98 with 6:40 to go. This is as close as the Cavs have been in this one in a long, long time. Kane got it down low, and there's a dunk for Colin Castleton. Castleton makes it 117-98. Thomas with a three, missed it. Rebound grab by Castleton. Again, Malik Thomas, we saw this in Vegas. He will shoot it. He loves putting that ball up. Left of the lane, Jamal Kane with a short little jump hook that's good to make it 119-98. Cavs with the ball. Thomas Bryant straight away, three, bullseye. Thomas Bryant, well, he fired that one like Josh Allen was firing passes last night for the Buffalo Bills. I mean, Allen's just brilliant, isn't he? Oh, I'm a little biased. Out front, ball knocked away from Javon Carter. Tracked down in the backcourt, though, by Branham. Malachi Branham then had it poked away by Malik Thomas. Grabbed by Tristan Aruna. Aruna ahead to Bryant. Got it to Proctor. Laid it up and in. Yeah, someday there will be statues, shrines, monuments for Jared Allen in Buffalo. I mean, what he has done up there, but well, he still hasn't gotten to that Super Bowl. Left to the lane, Malachi Branham with a short shot that's good. Makes it 121-103. We're down to 5:08 to go, and an offensive foul called on the Cavaliers. They'll get that one on Malik Thomas. So the ball will go back to Orlando. Orlando pretty much in control throughout. Led 35-28 at the end of one. We're up 72-52 at the half. Had a 25-point lead going into the fourth quarter of play. Cavs have outscored them here in the fourth, but not a lot at stake in this fourth quarter of play. Magic with the basketball. On the right-hand dribble, Kevin Knox. Bank shot, right in the lane, no good. Rebound, Thomas Bryant. Bryant gave it off to Malik Thomas. Malik Thomas around a Bryant screen. Thomas hits the brakes at the top of the key. Gives it off to Bryant. Bryant with 10 on the shot clock. Deals to Porter. Porter, right in the lane. Left corner, Thomas. Three ball up and down. Malik Thomas. If he keeps this up, they'll build a shrine to Malik Thomas. He has been impressive in his first three games for the Cavaliers. And again, they loved him coming out of Arkansas. Right wing three off the mark for Javon Carter for Orlando. Rebound Cavaliers in the left corner. And Aruna with a three. That missed. Rebound Castleton. Thomas almost knocked it away, but Castleton came back with it. Ahead to Carter. Drops it to Castleton. Left wing three on the mark, or excuse me, off the mark for Alex Morales. Long pass down the floor to Thomas. He'll bank and score. Craig Porter Jr. with the long pass. Thomas with the layup. And that's going to bring a timeout from Sean Swingy of Orlando. Well, this Magic lead is down to 13. And again, I'm not sure either coach paying a whole lot of attention to that scoreboard, but the Cavs making a nice run after trailing by 30. 3:42 to go. 121-108 Magic.
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0: .342 remaining. Fourth quarter here in Orlando. .342 also left in the Cavaliers preseason. This will do it for the Cavaliers as far as preseason basketball is concerned. And then it starts for real a week from Thursday in Philly. That'll be Philly's second game as they will open up in New York against the defending NBA champion New York Knicks. The Knicks become the eighth team in the last 8 years to win an NBA title. I mean, think about that. And I think that's great for the league because every year you feel as though somebody else can win this thing. Cavaliers hoping it's them to make it 9-9 in the last 9 years. Right wing off the timeout. Malachi Branham, Ohio State Buckeye. And of course, Akron St. Vincent St. Mary guy hits the three. At the other end, three ball missed by the Cavaliers. And driving but missing for Orlando is Morales. Rebound grabbed by Thomas Bryan. And Morales, perhaps a little bit of frustration, committed that foul. But you look at that Eastern Conference, and we'll talk about this so much more starting next Thursday and throughout the season. There are a legitimate 10, 11 teams that have high expectations. Malik Thomas drives to the bucket and scores. Malik Thomas with a 10-point fourth quarter and 12 overall. And we're under 3 minutes to go, and it's 124-110. Javon Carter out front. Gives it off to Branham. Branham against Riley Minix. They were teammates last year with the Charge when Branham saw some action. Brandon gave it up. The shot was missed down low by Morales. Cavs to the other end. Tyrese Proctor, nice behind the back. Bounce pass to Thomas, who drains it from the baseline. Boy, we're seeing summer league Malik Thomas right here. He's sizzling. 12 in the fourth, and now in the paint, Colin Castleton travels for Orlando. Turnover will give it back to the Cavaliers. We're not saying that Malik Thomas will give you this type of performance every game, but you see that flash of potential from the youngster out of Arkansas. Thomas got it out front to Bryant. Bryant deals left side to Proctor. Proctor got knocked down by Malachi Branham. Blocking foul on Branham. And of course, as we mentioned earlier, maybe that competitiveness comes with having eight siblings. You got to fight and scratch and claw for everything you have. Thomas throws it in to Bryant. Gave it back to Thomas. Back to Bryant. Three ball up. No good. Rebound. Colin Castleton. We're under 2 minutes to go. And now we've got a technical foul. Wow. They got a technical foul on Thomas Bryant. Gets hit with a T. So they'll put Malachi Branham at the free throw line. Now there's an official going, you know, you should notice me down on the floor. I want to draw some attention here with 1:56 to go. So Branham hits the free throw. Makes it 125-112. It'll be J.D. Davis in the inbound. Throws it into Branham. Branham in the lane. Finger rolled it up and in. Malachi Branham. Makes it 127-112. Proctor tosses it to Bryant. Back to Proctor. Up with a left hand. No good. Rebound grab by Morales for Orlando. Cross court pass to Branham. Feeds in the corner. Three ball up. No good. Just off the mark for Kevin Knox. Cavaliers corral the rebound. It's Malik Thomas. Thomas, right to the key, down the lane, finger rolled it, up it missed, rebound, Thomas got it back, popped it home. Well, Malik Thomas has decided to make the fourth quarter his showcase. He's got 14 here in the fourth, 16 overall. And two free throws in the first half. Left corner, Castleton's three is good. Colin Castleton right in front of his Magic teammates. Makes it 130-114. We're down to 1 minute to go. We're at the Kia Center. Here's Proctor. Doubles it to Bryant. Right back to Proctor. Proctor right of the key. Pulls up. Missed. Rebound grab by Castleton. Castleton to J.D. Davison now in. Lobs it out front to Malachi Branham. Branham at the three-point arc. Gives it up to Castleton. Castleton left to the key. Eight on the clock. Castleton with a rolling hook that missed. Offensive rebound knocked out of the hands of Morales, but he got fouled. Really, that's the story of tonight. All these second-chance opportunities for Orlando and crashing the offensive boards. They did their damage there against the Cavaliers this evening. First free throw up and good from Morales. So the Cavaliers will close out the preseason at 1-2. You heard Kenny Atkinson before the ball game talking about, in fact, I asked a question, what makes a successful preseason? He said it's definitely not the record. It's 2-9 in preseason. And Kenny's time here with the Cavaliers. No, it's not the record. Keep everybody healthy. Proctor drives in the lane to Bryant. Flipped it up. No, but TB got fouled. And so Bryant will head to the free throw line, shooting two with 12.4 to go here in Orlando. Thomas Bryant sends that first one up and rattled it in. Bryant with a 7-point game, looking to make it 8. And he does as he rolled that second one in. And I'm thinking Orlando is just going to dribble out the clock. They are. So we're down to 4-3-2 to go in the game and in the preseason. Buzzer sounds, and that's your ball game. Orlando wins it by a final of 132-116. So the Cavs finish 1-2 in the preseason. Orlando's now 2-1 in preseason play. And they've got one more to go as the Magic home again on Thursday to take on Miami. But the Cavs lose tonight 132-116. So that's going to do it from the Kia Center here in Orlando. 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Let's go to our closing credits, as we always do. All sorts of people to thank. The Vice President of Broadcast Operations and Engineering for the Cavaliers is Joe Fritchen. Broadcast Services Coordinator is Cheryl Zivich. Great big thank you to Lou, our on-site engineer here in Orlando. And also to the dynamic duo in Cleveland, Kirk McLaughlin, Senior Producer, Technical Director Marty Allen. Of course, the biggest thanks goes to you, the listeners. Hope you enjoyed it. Magic win it. Preseason basketball, 132-116. I'll be back with you again a week from Thursday, Thursday night, October 22nd. Cavaliers will open up the 26-27 regular season in Philadelphia when they take on the 76ers. So until then, this is Tim Elkhorn saying once again, thank you very much for listening. And from the Kia Center here in Orlando, Florida, so long, everybody.
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0: to the rock now.

Petty. It's Stacey hanging with you on The Buzzard. Actually, earlier this month, October 2nd, 2017, is when we lost Tom Petty. It has been 9 years already. Let's get your evening started with, you know, music from here on out. Glorious.

Well, I just announced this morning, Offspring, a part of our iHeartRadio Alter Egos. The Alter Ego show, it's like a tributary, if you will, of the iHeartRadio Music Festival. And it's a little more in our wheelhouse. So Evanescence is on the bill and a bunch of others. Do some Evanescence lined up next.

0: You're welcome. They're doing shows with System of a Down later this year. Stacey with you and Evanescence back there, who are part of our newly announced iHeartRadio Alter Ego show. So this is always huge in LA in January, but it'll break up your winter a little bit. We'll send you to LA, you and a guest. Trips going on this week. So Wednesday, Thursday, Friday, you have three more chances this week to win them before you can even buy them. Catch the big lineup. So 5 p.m. tomorrow with Alan. Another keyword coming your way.
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It's Stacey with you on the Buzzard and dreadlocks and all. Six pack and all. Lenny Kravitz has actually been made into a Barbie doll.

Zeppelin's Ocean. It's Stacy with you on The Buzzard. So also on our iHeartRadio Alter Ego show, Evanescence and Offspring. I love Young the Giant. Love those guys. But The Warning is on the bill. So we have trips where you can win your way in. It'll break up your Cleveland winter. It's happening in January. So 5 p.m. with Alan. We'll have another keyword coming your way tomorrow.

All right, we'd love to get you to some shows. As I mentioned, The Warning, they're going to be on that big Alter Ego show, which happens in January in L.A., but they have good temperatures in January, from what I understand. Could break up your winter, so we can send you out there tomorrow. A keyword coming your way with Alan in the 5 o'clock hour. But a lot of giveaways with him. You got those Stained tickets. They're coming with Seether and Hoobastank. Nickelback tickets as well with Alan. The Everything Under the Sun tour. Ooh, Rockin' Arena. So win tickets with all the shows tomorrow.

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I've got a little day off tomorrow. We do. It's just, I don't like when everything's a prolonged. I love the back-to-back games, but Guardians on Thursday. So a 6 o'clock first pitch will carry pregame right here on your FM home of the Cleveland Guardians, 535. I'll catch you guys tomorrow. We'll hang out the whole 5.5 hours, you and I. Grace and peace to you. See ya.

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2: I mean, if she wanted it, I'd let her, of course, but...
1: You said you'd let her get it.
2: Yeah. It's her...
1: It's interesting that Snitch thinks that a man has to... 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
3: It is the strangest, most destructive soil I've ever dug in before. 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
2: No. Over the years, Yazoo clay has held and destroyed a lot of Mississippi's secrets. But in 2012, a construction crew uncovered a big one. Graves, thousands of them, on the site of the old state asylum.
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1: 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Expect the unexpected.
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1: Since if your wife came to you and she said that she wanted to get plastic surgery, what would you say?
2: I mean, if she wanted it, I'd let her, of course, but...
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1: It's interesting that Snitch thinks
3: the word
1: that a man has to... 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
1: she's
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3: Yes,
1: you're
3: let her.
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1: 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Expect the unexpected.
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1: Since if your wife came to you and she said that she wanted to get plastic surgery, what would you say?
2: I mean, if she wanted it, I'd let her, of course, but...
1: You said you'd let her get it.
2: Yeah. It's her...
1: Now that
2: it's
1: is her, really... Her I mean, it's interesting that Snitch thinks that a man has to... Right.
3: The word let really turns me off.
1: I would let her.
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3: Yes,
1: you're let
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0: What's happening? It is Wednesday, October 14th, 2026. Good morning. It's Rover's Morning Glory. I'm Rover. I work with the world's biggest idiot, Doogie. Charlie, second biggest idiot.
1: What did I do?
2: It's your fault.
0: The fact that you still come in here every day and you work with her, that makes you an idiot.
2: Oh, Hi. God.
0: Snitzer is here.
3: Amen.
0: Crystal, the phone screener, is here.
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0: And Mr. Jeffrey Allen LaRock is in the fart box.
5: Yo.
0: Eyes closed. Hands folded. He's ready for action today. You're with us as well. 866-YO-ROVER. 866-967-6837. That's how you reach the show. Give us a call at that number. 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Or you can text us whatever you want, and that comes into the studio in real time. Already somebody is complaining. That one guy is complaining about Doogie, that you've had a massive shift over the past 2 years specifically. You are outspoken, women empowerment, anti-masculine Karen.
2: I don't know what that means.
0: Understand why you're doing that. Maybe you can write about it in your book.
2: Rover's jealous.
0: She is. She comes in and she tells me.
2: I don't come in. I'm sitting here. You come in.
0: Okay, I come in and I walk in and the first thing, she normally, we don't speak.
2: God, no.
0: Before the show starts, but she just has to pounce at this opportunity to tell me that.
2: No, there was somebody that sent you a book.
0: Mm-hmm.
2: And I'm like, oh, who's it by?
0: Which is weird, by the way, because she's like, what's that book? And I go, well, I held this up on the air.
1: Oh, that Jesus book?
0: Yep.
2: Oh, I just threw it away.
0: She's like, what? I never saw that. I go, we talked about it. I don't know what. Her brain
2: I never said that? Okay.
0: Your brain is.
2: I never saw that.
0: Did you say that?
2: No, it led me to say, oh.
0: Hold on. And then she goes, I'll tell the story. Thank you. Because you'll
2: no, because you're going to lie about it.
0: I'm not the liar here.
2: What?
0: So then she immediately goes into, she goes, oh. I went to bed at 9:30 last night. Gianna got home at 2:30. And I'm like, is that 2:30 in the morning?
2: In the afternoon.
0: 2:30 in the afternoon. And she sat at the kitchen table. She's working on a report. And I went to bed at 9:30 and she was still at the kitchen table working. And she's working on a big report on this essay by this guy, James Renner. And who is an author. He's written various things. We've talked to him.
2: Local guy.
0: And Doogie's like, trying to impress Gianna. Is like, I know this guy. I had coffee with him. And I go.
2: He got jealous.
0: I go, wait a second. I go, when did you go have coffee with James Renner? Weird, right?
1: That does seem strange.
0: She goes, oh, yeah, in Lakewood, he was giving me some advice on how to write my book. I go, are you kidding me?
1: Oh, you actually did go meet with him.
2: Oh, yeah. Yeah. So Gianna had to pick, she had to pick a book for any topic, and then they do a lot of writing. So it's the end of the first quarter, so she has all this homework, so she was there for hours. So one of the things she's working on is writing. She picked this book by James, the Amy Mahalik, whatever story, and he wrote a book on it. Uh-huh. So she's breaking everything down and all this stuff, and I'm like, you know, we've had him on the show, I know him, and I told Rover that I went and had coffee with him.
0: No, you told me, you said that to Gianna.
2: I did tell her that.
0: Okay, all right.
2: And she didn't know that I was writing a book.
0: You tell this to me, and I go, why would you have coffee with James Renner?
2: I flushed out some ideas.
0: Nothing against him. This is not against, it's just, I know Doogie. She doesn't do this kind of stuff.
2: No, but I wanted to, I wanted to learn about the process of writing. And
0: you went to college.
2: Writing a book, you dick.
0: You have a degree.
2: It doesn't mean I know how to write a book.
0: You're in English. You have a degree in English or whatever the hell it is.
2: You're just jealous because
0: How do you not know how to write?
2: I know how to write. You're turning this into something. How to write a book. And I had some ideas and I flushed them out with him.
0: Did you flush them out or did you flesh them out?
2: I flushed them like I'm going to flush your face down the toilet. And then he gave me some great advice. He's very nice.
0: Hopefully that advice was don't do it because you're a moron.
2: No, James is very nice. Oh. But it's just, it comes back full circle. And now she's randomly picking an author and it happened to be James. What are the chances?
0: This is so weird.
2: Why? It's so neat.
0: How long ago was this?
2: Doesn't matter.
0: Approximately. How long ago?
2: I don't remember. And I can't write the book until
0: months?
2: After. No, years.
0: Years. Okay. And
3: well, how's the book coming?
0: Yeah, good. Exactly. You fleshed out all these ideas. How far along are you?
2: It's great. What was that?
0: It's just me opening a can over here.
3: Oh, I thought somebody slapped something.
0: Gotta start drinking.
4: Slap, slap, slapping sound.
0: Now, how long ago was this?
2: A while ago.
0: And how far along are you with
2: great.
0: Your book?
2: Oh, I already told Gianna.
0: Can I read just one page of
2: absolutely
0: it?
2: Absolutely
0: not. Just one page.
2: She didn't know that I was doing a book. And I told her I'm not going to do anything with it until after she's gone from high school. Yeah, so next year I'll start writing it.
0: Oh, yeah.
5: Well, I thought you already started writing it. You did, I thought, read us a little bit, an insert from it.
2: I don't remember.
0: An excerpt?
2: But I'm not going to.
3: Yeah. I hear you.
2: She said the right word. Leave her alone. What, we're now ripping on the women? We're smart.
5: Well, that's what kind of misogynistic show this is, Doogie. Don't you remember yesterday?
2: I don't know what the hell our show is anymore. It's craziness.
0: Neither one of you can spell misogynistic.
2: Yeah, I can.
0: All right. Oh, boy.
2: Don't worry about it, Rose.
0: What advice did he give you, by the way?
2: I had a few different ideas, and he gave me some really good advice on which direction to go.
0: What was his advice?
2: I'm not telling you.
0: Why not?
2: Because it's for me to know. And I'll start piecing everything together probably at the end of the summer next year. Because then Gianna will be graduating and then she'll be gone. I don't want to write stuff when she's still in town.
0: Why?
2: When she's gone. I just don't.
0: Wow.
2: Because I just don't.
0: No, I'm just curious, what's your thinking on that? You don't want to write while your daughter is in town.
3: Oh, she'd be embarrassed of the stories and stuff?
2: Yeah, like, but I don't want to say.
0: You can finish it. You can write. How long? What do you think this is going to take? A day or two?
2: I don't need you to be my James. If I have questions, I'll go to him, not you. I don't, a day or two to write? You moron?
0: No, I'm just.
2: Are you dense?
0: It's going to take you a while to write this book, right? So it's not going to come out. Nobody's going to read it. So why?
2: I just said I'll start.
0: Why would you wait until she's? Why not start today?
2: I already have started, but I'll start putting and piecing and like getting it grooving and moving probably over the summer.
0: The Cream King says he was best friends with James Renner.
2: Oh, nice.
0: High school. Yeah.
2: He's a really nice guy.
0: Yeah.
2: Very cool. But isn't it weird that? Isn't that weird that my kid was a, you know, young kid and I'm asking for his guidance and now she's in coming back around and writing?
0: This is years and years ago.
2: Yeah, because I wanted to do like a children's book.
0: You haven't done anything.
2: No, I have. But I knew I would never write while she was in our community and stuff. Like, I just, I'm very protective of her and things that I do.
0: You could finish it. And
2: I understand, but things happen. And things are still happening. Like the day that I'm going to quit my job because you're annoying.
0: What kind of market is there going to be for this book? Who's going to read this? Like who would be interested in your story?
2: And that was one of, when you do something like this, that's something you have to think about. Like,
0: who's
2: if you
0: your
2: go
0: audience?
2: This angle or that angle or. So, yeah, I'm good.
3: Tales of empowerment and whatnot. Yeah.
2: I'm good. I'm not. I don't need your help, Rover. Not you.
3: Oh.
2: I welcome you.
3: Oh, thank you.
2: You're welcome.
0: Could you imagine her? We've all heard her do the shizzy. Try to read those news stories. Could you imagine if she ever did like an event? If she actually published a book and she had a book reading event and she's trying to read her own book at an event in front of an audience.
2: You will not be invited. I'll tell you that right now. I'll have some wine.
0: Probably couldn't
2: and
0: get in. Probably too many people.
2: Yeah. Oh, it'll be sold out. Big sold out event, VIP. I'll do it like a gala like you went to. Old Hollywood gala.
0: No, my computer just crashed.
2: Yeah, that's a shame.
3: When's the new one coming in?
0: Friday.
2: Nice.
0: So I don't know when I'll be able to get it in, but.
4: You know, it's funny. I managed to write an 88-page book, and I didn't even have any college degrees.
3: You did?
5: Never heard of it. Where's the second book?
4: That's still a work in progress. I got writer's block right now, so.
0: How long is this this writer's block has been going on for 10 years.
4: I know, but.
3: He used to go meet with James Renner.
2: Yeah. Yes, call him.
5: He's waiting for Tomas to leave the house before he writes the rest.
0: maybe you could have him ghostwrite it for you. Staines Renner.
4: Funny.
0: You know, I wish. Are you ever going to finish your follow-up masterpiece?
4: It's, I don't know if I'm going to, I just got to get time away and,
2: time away.
4: You know, I just got to do it when I'm not being disturbed or not going to have a clear train of thought. And it's not always.
0: Stop watching YouTube videos and start writing.
2: On the weekend, can you go like to the coffee shop and just write? Do you have a laptop you can bring with you and just sit and write?
4: Yeah, I have a laptop.
2: That might be kind of cool. Just go. You've got lots of cool coffee shops around you. Just go and sit and write. So no one's bugging you.
4: Yeah, I mean, I thought of that. I mean, like I said, it's just like, I just can't, I'm trying to, I don't want to give anything away, but I'm stuck in this one particular part, and I don't want to give anything away. I don't want to give away any.
0: How many pages have you written?
4: Probably the equivalent of, close to maybe two or three chapters.
0: Oh, all right.
2: Good, that's great.
4: I mean, I've looked through it and trying to see where I can keep writing and keep adding on to it and stuff like that.
0: Uh-huh.
4: So.
0: And you don't want to tell us what you're stuck on exactly?
4: I would have to pull that up and I would have to, it'd be the equivalent of giving away a spoiler alert, because that's one of the reasons why I don't do skid mark cinema anymore, because when people ask me questions to prove that I saw the movie, they wind up being everyone complains because it's a spoiler alert. And I said, okay, well, this is then I can't do this anymore. Because people ask questions and they know what question to ask that would make me force me to give away the spoiler alerts when I don't want to. Mm-hmm. I want people to see the bloody damned movie.
0: Do you not want to give away spoilers or spoiler alerts?
4: Spoiler alerts,
0: I see.
4: If you will.
0: I see. Okay. So you can't give away those spoiler alerts. Okay. Let me get logged back in over here. Let's see how long this thing stays up this morning.
1: Mine was broken too today.
0: What was it doing?
1: It looked like it was updated and then froze while it was updating.
0: I
1: never updated it.
0: It updates automatically. I didn't update it. I didn't mess with it.
1: It was at 27%. And then it said a bad sound 32 file. Was that it?
0: Mm-hmm.
1: I don't know what that is. System 32? I don't know. Let me see here. I took a pic.
0: Let's see.
1: System 32.
0: System 32.
1: That doesn't sound good.
0: Oh, no.
1: Does it?
0: Better than your system 18.
1: Yes. The SRT trail. That makes sense?
0: No.
1: Okay.
0: No idea what any of that stuff is. Roy writes, why can't people watch the program anymore? Subscription only. That's not cool. And you do it without warning. Thanks a lot, Rover.
2: Got quite a few.
0: What does that mean? What do you mean?
2: People think that they can't watch it. Something
0: Why can't they
2: happened.
0: Watch the show?
2: I don't know. I'm just telling you. Like something happened where
0: they can watch the show.
2: Okay.
0: I believe they just have to turn off an ad block. If they have an ad blocker, you have to turn off an ad blocker because the video ads that run during the show. So
2: okay.
0: But now you can watch RMG TV for free at roverradio.com or with the Rover Radio app live during the show and on a 24-hour loop after the show. Jordan writes, hi, Rover. I called in this morning about Shane Gillis's stand-up, and I forgot to mention I ran into Jeffrey just last week at the mall. I needed a shirt for the Gorillaz concert, and I ran into him with the whole family. Valray is the sweetest. Seemed like they were having a good time. Do you remember running into somebody, Jeffrey?
4: There wasn't a lot of people there that day we were there.
0: There was or wasn't?
4: Wasn't.
0: So you would remember running into a woman at the mall who said hello to you and the family?
4: I run into people randomly all the time. So I don't remember everybody, but if I did, it's like anytime I stop and make small talk with listeners, my wife just keeps on walking because that's just how she is. She, you know,
0: so somebody says hello to you, your wife just continues. Just
4: well, if I'm there and I'm making small talk with her.
0: She says, I will attach photos of me from 14 years ago when I was on the Thursday hookup and Craig Robinson was there. It was awesome. Thank you for everyone for getting me through all these mornings. And thanks for turning the tables and listening to me. I know I am outnumbered given your main demographic of listeners, but I hope I made you at least think about this correlation between young men and what they see and hear on TV and radio. And from peers, and how it is directly related to this uptick in violent crimes against women. Your story immediately after me calling was the German boys with the robot. Is there an uptick in violent crimes against women? I mean, anecdotally, maybe you could say that, but and I'm not saying there isn't, I just don't know. I mean, people, they see stuff and then they go, oh my God, can you believe what's happening in the world? And is there actually an uptick in violent crime against women in the United States? I don't know. Someone look that up. Give me the stats. Where are these pictures? Let me see these pictures. Oh, wow.
2: You don't remember seeing her at the mall?
0: Well, this is a picture of her from 14 years ago.
2: I'm
0: but
2: sure she's still
0: she probably
2: hot.
0: Looks like. Do you remember? You didn't see this girl at the...
2: Dark-haired girl?
0: Dark-haired girl at the mall?
4: I ran into a lot of people and...
2: you just said no one was there.
4: I'm saying you fail to... See, this is why Rover complains about you. You fail to listen to people.
2: What?
4: I said there wasn't a lot of people there.
2: But then you just said you ran into a lot of people there. See where I'm confused?
4: Saying,
2: I'm sorry.
4: I run into people all the time wherever I'm at. I could be out walking with my wife. I could be at the mall. I could be at the...
0: So you don't remember
4: store.
0: This woman, which was just...
3: There's a picture of you with her.
0: Is there really?
3: Yeah.
0: Is it from the mall?
3: From the mall, yeah.
0: Oh, you're kidding me.
3: No. You want to see it?
0: Yes, please.
4: Oh, we were at the Hot Topic. Now I remember.
3: Now.
2: You want to apologize to me?
4: No, Doogie, because you still fail to listen to me sometimes. But yes, she told me, you know, her boyfriend and everything. We took a picture together and everything. And that's one of my daughter's favorite places to go to look around.
0: Yeah.
4: So, yeah, she's still good looking, but yeah. He has a boyfriend now, so.
0: That's why you don't remember her. Once she said she had a boyfriend, you were like, interested.
4: But she's still a sweetheart, though, so shout out to her.
5: I love that his eyes were closed, even in the photo, just like in the studio.
3: Oh, yeah.
0: I see that there.
4: Sometimes I close my eyes when I take pictures because I'm struggling to hold a smile because I was like, come on, take the damn picture.
5: It's one or the other, either open eyes or smile. You don't get both.
3: Can't do both. Oh, man.
0: Gotta reboot this computer over here.
3: Again?
4: Uh-oh.
0: Yep. It usually is good for two reboots. It will boot back up and then I have to reboot it again about 2 minutes later. And then after that, it should usually be okay.
4: And that computer should not be doing that because it's still, I mean, like, how long have we been in this suite? About, what, 4 or 5 years now?
0: Yeah.
4: And a computer should not be going to be crashing like that constantly.
0: So let's see.
4: It'd be a fault in the either, like, I was speculating, it could be either the motherboard, CPU, or something else that's discombobulating it and causing it to crash.
0: There's someone who writes, Rover, is JLR privy to the fact that his favorite congressperson, Jasmine Crockett, went to an arrogant elitist school in the St. Louis area called Mary Institute and Country Day? Are you aware of that? Is that arrogant and elitist?
4: Not that I mean, never heard of the place, so I couldn't really give it, I could not really opine on that.
0: Okay. This is so difficult doing it on the phone. Anonymous says, I would like some advice from the show. I just moved in with my girlfriend, moved from Ohio to Florida, was living in my camper, and met someone. Just moved in together in August. Wait a second. Hold on. This is a little confusing. Did he Is he explaining that he was living in his camper and then he met who's now his girlfriend, or he moved with his girlfriend and then he met someone? I don't know. Okay, well, maybe I'll just continue on. Let's see what he says. She got distant and started acting very unhappy. Did not do anything for my birthday other than a dinner that I had planned with my daughter. So literally, no extra sort of effort, no gift. We became official on Facebook in July. Okay. But it may asked her to be my girlfriend. I'm not sure what this means. I found out this past weekend that the guy she was going to visit that was just a friend during our courtship, well, in June, they were calling each other babe. She claims nothing was there and she chose me. I wasn't born yesterday, so the whole time I was super confused and like, this looks weird. Okay, hold on. This is too long. I don't know.
1: Is he in the camper with this woman or not?
0: I think he's in the camper with her.
2: They do Molly together at festivals.
0: Okay.
2: And they're supposedly just friends.
0: Uh-huh.
2: My theory is that something happened, either they hooked up or something while we were boyfriend, girlfriend.
0: Uh-huh.
2: She works with this guy. He's a contractor. She could easily not give him jobs anymore because she gets people jobs. So technically doesn't have to. And I don't really want her associating with him. If I continue with her, it makes me look stupid. What does he do?
0: Break up with her. If you look stupid, break up with her.
2: If you thought someone cheated, even if it was an innocent makeout, even if it was the very start, when you just started dating, what would you do?
0: Break up with her. But why is she so distant and all that? Obviously, something's going on. So trust your instinct, my friend. That's what I got to say.
2: I do say that, too. If you have a gut feeling, usually your gut feeling's pretty right.
0: Yes.
2: But it sucks you move all the way down there for this.
0: Did he? Or was he living in the camper and he met her?
3: No, he just met her when he went down there.
2: Oh, I thought he said he moved.
1: But he can't break up with her because they're in the camper together.
2: Yeah, just kick her out.
0: Yeah, you can. You just drive.
3: Drive away.
0: Yeah.
3: Oh, okay. When she steps out.
0: Joe writes, okay, Rover, I'll give this to you in a nutshell. I can't stand my girlfriend's family. Her family always has to add their opinions when we don't want to hear them. They question our parenting decisions when it's none of their business, how we choose to raise our kids, and they gossip. They walk all over my girlfriend and guilt trip her over everything. I've asked them nicely to mind their own business, but now they hate me, and it's getting bad again. What would you do? Well, you have to cut them out. You have to explain it to your girlfriend, who you have these kids with. Maybe her family wants to know why you're not married. You're squirting out all these kids. Why haven't you married our daughter yet? Anyway, you just have to stop.
2: You can't stop.
0: Yeah, you can.
2: No,
0: of course you can.
2: You have to still be part of that family.
0: No. I could stop being doing anything with the in-laws across the street.
2: Yeah, but then they're going to have resentment, and then they're going to start talking smack about you.
0: I don't think they'd even notice.
2: Yeah, because you don't say anything when you're with them, so.
0: Josh writes, it's weird to me that you guys thought it was weird that Crystal doesn't know her boyfriend's body count and that she's never asked. I don't ask ever. You know damn well 95% of people about to tell you a lie right after you ask them that question. So why bother? Maybe it's just me, but I never willingly put myself in a spot to be lied to and then pretend to believe it. I thought more people didn't bother asking for that reason. Some type of self-respect, I guess. No, I don't. It's low self-esteem there. You think everyone's going to lie to you and that you... People aren't going to lie. Why would you lie? What would the point of lying be? Just be honest. Todd says, Rover, I need some advice. I figured who better to ask than the guy who's known Doogie forever. How the heck does a guy get Doogie's attention? I've emailed her a few times asking her out, but I can't even get a response.
2: Who?
0: Todd. Is it because I'm a listener and she refuses to date listeners? Am I ugly? Do I need to submit a resume, 3 references, a credit report just to get a lunch date? Here's my pitch. I'm a good-looking 58-year-old guy. I have a great job. I own my own home. This is very close to you, Doogie. And I have my life together. I'm laid back, easygoing, not controlling.
2: Weird.
0: And I genuinely think Doogie and I could be amazing together. I'm not looking to run her life. I just want the opportunity to take her out. And I'm probably the only normal listener you've got. All right, Doogie, what does this guy have to do to get your attention?
2: I have no idea. I get a ton of emails every day.
0: This might be the guy.
6: Should he email more?
2: No.
0: This might be the guy. I'm not sure because I think I've seen this guy's name before. I think this is the guy that he might have a workstation at his desk, and he has all of his background posters are of Doogie,
6: oh,
0: like on his computer screens.
2: That's hot.
0: Yeah, yeah. That's okay. That's one way to get attention.
6: Make the shrine bigger.
2: No.
0: Yes.
2: How about eliminate?
0: I like
2: the shrine?
0: That. No.
2: I'm good. Thanks, Todd.
0: Todd, listen, she's a tough nut to crack. That's what it boils down to. You just gotta, you know.
2: Why are you emailing my ex?
0: Just email her directly. Eventually, maybe she'll get back to you. You can wear her down over time. Josh writes, "Yo, Rover, I'm a couple of days behind, but when Charlie felt sick on Monday and Rover said maybe he has measles, it reminded me. There's 18 measles cases in this county alone as of this week. This is in Seneca County, New York. It's from the damn Amish and Mennonite communities who don't get their babies any vaccinations before they send them out into the wild. I'm not sure if Mennonites are vaccinated, but I know damn well the Amish are not, and it's ridiculous. But we won't want to offend them or anyone else who isn't Amish, but would still be offended if the Amish were offended. Society is effed," he says.
3: Well, how does that affect you if you're vaccinated? Not at all.
0: No, because I don't think that your vaccine works forever. I think that's the way that works is that you get vaccinated as a kid and then nobody can get it. But if it is reintroduced, I believe, then I don't know. I'm not a doctor. What do I know? John writes, I am a local writing this now. I'm watching the replay from today. For the first time in 28 years, I am hungover. I am laughing and crying as I watch the show. I've always been a fan of Doogie. I find her beautiful and fun. I've been married for over 28 years and have not had sex for the last 18 years. 18 years.
2: That's crazy.
6: Do these guys send in pics when they email this kind of stuff?
0: No, but he says, I feel we could be the perfect match.
2: What's wrong with you?
0: I don't know why I've remained faithful, but I have. I just turned 57. My wife and I are divorcing. I want someone to celebrate my last birthday that I spent alone. I'm hoping this will lead to future romance. I am willing to share any and all info with her. I'm writing to bypass the dating sites and be up front.
2: You're married.
0: No, he's getting a divorce.
2: He's married.
0: No, he says we can be like two virgins together, he says. Rediscovering, fumbling around.
2: All right.
0: He's getting a divorce, it says. My wife and I are divorcing, it says right there, Doogie. So
6: this
0: how long does he have to be?
6: Perfect for you.
0: Yeah,
2: I'm good.
0: Yeah. How long does he have to be divorced before you'll see him?
2: 3 years.
0: Okay.
3: You just remember that Tobey Maguire story? Yesterday, whatever, he officiated his ex's.
0: Yep.
2: Yeah.
3: They just got divorced, and you were all okay with that.
2: They were separated for like 12 years.
3: What about this guy then?
0: Yeah. He hasn't had sex with his wife in 18 years. So I'd say this guy finalizes his divorce, and a week later, Doogie will go out with you. He says, I forgot to tell you, Rover, I haven't had this follow-up email. I haven't had a kiss or a hug in 7 years.
3: Oh.
0: And only been with 20-some women. I am in a celibacy prison. I never asked for. Am I an anomaly? Tell Doogie I'm okay with just a cuddle.
2: All right.
0: A hug date once a week.
2: I can't.
0: You want to do a hug date with this guy?
3: Cuddle. Come on. He needs a cuddle. He hasn't been touched in 7 years.
0: Yeah. Nicole writes, Rover, I'm watching today's show on the best ever RMG Plus. You're discussing if you would rather a man or a robot approach you. You said you would rather have a man approach you, and then you asked Doogie. Of course, she says the robot. You asked why the robot, and of course, she doesn't give a direct answer. She talks in gibberish. Kind of gives a Jeffrey type of answer.
2: Huh?
0: So why doesn't she just say, because, Rover, you chose the man, and I just have to agree with anything that comes out of your mouth? She can never, ever just agree with anything you say. I know.
2: Because Rover's always wrong.
0: Corey says, is that a robot version of Jeffrey? It looks like the same flight suit as Jeffrey and about the size of Jeffrey's chicken dad. I suspect they downloaded Jeffrey's sexual prowess from the show and let that thing out into the wild. This was two kids that they had this robot, and they took this robot out on the street in Germany, and then they had it, like, thrust towards women and tried to grope women and stuff. And I don't know if the kids were arrested. I know they impounded the robot, but they, I guess maybe they did arrest these kids. I'm not sure.
3: He was wearing a little flight suit.
0: Was he?
3: Yep.
0: Let me see here. I have a... I think I have the... Let me see if I can load up. If my computer doesn't crash. There is this... Here's the little robot. Oh, it does. Yes, eh? I didn't even... It does look good.
3: Put a little Jeffrey mask on him.
0: Yeah, it's J-All Robot. What do you think?
4: My dad's a little taller than that. My dad's like 5 feet
0: in. Yeah. Well, what about you?
4: I'm 5'5".
0: Yeah, yeah. What about this little flight suit that he's in?
4: That's about the only resemblance other than that, the height.
0: No, no, the tiny Zika head, too.
6: And the things he's doing.
3: Yeah, the things he's doing.
0: Yeah, yeah. Oh, that was a girl screaming. Sorry. Sorry, that was so loud. But yeah, you can see it. The thing starts humping. Actually, that's not the girl screaming. That's the idiot guy screaming, I think. I just realized that. I thought that was the girl. That's the guy screaming.
3: Oh, because it's so close to the camera of my...
0: Yeah.
3: Oh,
0: I thought it was the girl.
7: Sorry to molest. Sorry.
0: I think he said sorry to molest right there.
3: Sorry to...
0: Isn't that what...
7: Sorry to molest.
3: Well, that makes it okay.
0: Yeah, this is like Jeffrey on... Does he have... He has a gold chain on. He has a flight suit on. This is robotic Jeffrey. Anyway, I got to take a break.
4: I wholeheartedly disagree. Just you see some resemblance. I have a flight suit, and but as far as looking like
3: you have the same color scheme on today.
6: Yeah, you are. If you're a doppelganger. No,
3: you're wine and gold. Yeah, it's the same color scheme as the Iron Man.
4: The only reason why I have this on is the celebration of upcoming calf season. I think they just had their home opener. I think last night.
2: What are your pants, honey?
5: No, not pants.
6: Oh, no, these are short shorts.
2: Oh, they are? Can I
4: no,
2: see?
4: No, they're not short shorts, but they're shorts. I mean...
2: Oh,
3: coach shorts.
2: Okay, gotcha.
6: Yeah, we sit next to some thighs.
2: What happened? Uh-oh. What happened? Did you go potty?
5: There's a big right stain here in the...
0: Oh, my goodness. What is that? What is that?
4: That's sweat.
0: By the way, we're still in free...
2: Sweat?
0: Sweat? Your dong is sweating? Sweat.
4: No. You know, I get this. I got some stuff on here from when working.
0: So it's not sweat.
4: Yeah.
0: By the way, Cavs are preseason. By the way, I maybe they had a home preseason. I don't know what they had, but
4: either way, it's the upcoming Cavs season.
0: Either way.
2: Not talking about the Guardians or anything.
0: No.
4: Well, Guardians lost a heartbreaker last night.
0: They did. It was a heartbreaker. They stranded two in the seventh. What'd you think about that, Charlie?
6: Can't be stranding ducks on the pond.
0: You cannot.
2: Can't be what? Stringing?
0: Now, who do you...
2: What do you say, stringing ducks on a pond?
0: They just needed a base hit. They had runners on second and third.
6: A lot of
0: Joe
6: risks.
0: Adele up there.
6: What are Peralta is throwing... He's pumping gas out there.
0: Mm-hmm.
6: Isn't he? That's a tough... It was a pitcher's game yesterday. And he can't be...
0: He has a weird delivery, too, Peralta, doesn't he?
6: And you can't be missing grounders like that. Jose left, screwed up twice in one inning.
0: Oh, no.
6: Did you not see it go right through his legs?
0: No, I kind of had it on and off.
6: Oh, no, it went right through his legs.
0: I turned it on in probably like the sixth or seventh, probably the seventh, and then they were right where they had the stranded on second and third. That was their shot. It's
6: not a lot that of productive hits. But, I mean, Peralta, he was throwing the heat, so it was hard. It was tough, but now at least we don't have to face him again.
0: Coming back, series tied, 1-1.
6: Mm-hmm.
0: What's your prediction?
6: Oh, Guardians are going. Yeah,
0: take all the home games.
6: Yes.
0: Okay.
6: That field, it sucks.
0: There's a guy
6: no
0: says
6: home runs at that field.
0: He wants to tell JLR that the home opener is on the 24th.
2: Oopsie.
0: Jeffrey.
2: 10 days.
4: Oh, okay. So I miscued on that one. I'm just saying it's the upcoming Cavs season. So why not, you know,
6: well, break out the wine and gold? Need your support right now.
4: Yeah, but I don't have any Guardians apparel.
6: Well, buy some. This is why they lost.
0: Can I see those shorts again and just see what's going on with the
6: A lot of different marks on it.
0: With the, let me stand up a little. Let me just see here. What's going on with that?
6: He's got to pretend that he doesn't know how to walk right now.
0: Okay.
6: Right. Step forward right here.
2: What's that rod in his pocket?
6: No. Back up. See the camera? Do you see the camera?
0: Yeah.
6: Okay.
0: Just face the camera. There
6: and
0: you
6: now
0: go.
6: Back up so we can, let me get some light on
0: okay,
6: it.
0: Okay. Okay.
6: Just
0: stand by. You can fire up RMG TV here. He's got some shorts on, some gray shorts. He's got the... Now there's a lot of staining going on here. Is this from work? Is this stuff you're doing at work? And right there in the crotch, if you zoom in, that's that right there.
2: Oh. Yeah, it's directly centered.
0: Move your big head, Charlie. There. All right, is the.
3: Oh boy,
0: what is that?
3: Oh,
0: right there in the center. Are you leaking?
4: No, I'm not leaking.
0: What is that? Not the black stuff. That's something from work. That's your...
3: That's a tar paint or something.
8: Let me get a picture.
3: Galv.
0: What's that stain from? What do you think that is?
4: What's going on?
2: Here, we'll do it like this. Then.
4: What are you doing? Could have been, I think I'm trying to get to the bathroom and Dan was about to break.
0: Oh, you just peed your pants?
4: No. This was before.
0: Is that wet right there?
4: No, it's not wet.
6: When did you pee before?
4: No, this was a while back before I hit the laundromat.
2: Your pee stains clothes?
6: Ooh. And this is old, days old pee that we're looking at?
4: Yeah.
0: Mm-hmm.
2: It never dries?
4: No, I laundered these over the weekend.
0: So you laundered. When did you pee then? Before or after you laundered?
4: Before I laundered.
0: So you peed into your pants. You laundered them,
4: but I had to again. So I had to.
0: You had a what?
4: Hey, like I said, I had to get to the bathroom quick, and the dam was about to break.
2: You peed your pants. You laundered them, and the stain still there.
0: Remains.
2: But you stain.
6: I almost feel like maybe you peed in your pants and then didn't launder them. I think that's.
4: Well, you guys, I'm just telling you what the timeline is. And if you don't like it, well, I don't know what the hell else to tell you.
6: Well, I don't like sitting next to somebody with days-old pee in their pants. I'll tell you that.
2: Hello?
4: Whatever.
0: Okay. I've got to take a quick break. 866-YO-ROVER is our number. We'll be right back. Hang on.
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0: obviously some sort of odor and something was going on. She reported it to the school and she goes, listen, I think that this professor peed on my backpack. And they go, wait a second, peed on your backpack? Well, we have had other cases of urine showing up in strange places. They have had six other complaints about urine found in other areas of the school, including trash cans, water bottles, inside other professors' decorations, whatever that means.
1: How do you pee in a trash can and find that?
0: Well, he claims eventually the police came and they questioned this guy. And they go, did you pee on this student's backpack? And I don't know what he said about the backpack, but about all the other urine, he says, well, I developed a very strange habit over the past 2 years of I pee in a cup and I dump it into trash cans or into sinks. And oops, it must have been an accident. I got it on her backpack or whatever. So, Jeffrey, this is exactly what you have a big pee stain on the front of your shorts, but this is also what you do with your coffee cup. Who's thinking?
1: Hello?
0: Should take a while?
2: I don't know what this guy's doing, but I do have a designated cup that if in an emergency, if my wife's got to use the bathroom and I know I got to pee and I can't hold it, I'll have to do that and I put it right down in my sink. I don't let it get on anything else. So
0: regarding the backpack, I guess he told police, he goes, you know what? I peed in this cup and I was trying to throw it out in the sink, my pee. And I must have accidentally dumped some of it onto her backpack while I was trying to, you know, dispose of my pee cup.
1: So he gets a little
0: trash can
1: excited by this, right?
0: Something's going on, right?
2: This guy's got some kind of very sick fetish in disposing his excrements on somebody else's possessions, where in my case, mine's like in a real diarrhea emergency. I make sure it's down.
3: Diarrhea emergency.
2: Whatever, Snitz. What I'm trying to say is I don't have that kind of sounds like sick fetish that this guy's got. So it's no comparison.
0: So he's been charged with first-degree property damage. He faces 5 years in prison and a maximum fine of $10,000. Now, I don't think that's actually going to happen. They haven't charged him with any sexual stuff, but he obviously was getting off on this, right?
1: You think they fired? Did you say they fired?
0: He resigned from the college.
1: How embarrassing.
0: Now, speaking of getting off, if you think that story's a little bit weird, let me just play you this. This is from Baltimore. I'll play it right out of YouTube here. Listen to this story.
4: Baltimore County paramedic pleads guilty this morning to three charges related to masturbating and urinating on food and personal items at county fire stations. 36-year-old Christopher Carroll agreed to a deal with prosecutors that could result in a maximum sentence of 10 years in prison. Now, there will be victim impact statements at Carroll's sentencing hearing October the 13th.
0: So this story is from a little while ago. He was sentenced yesterday. He was sentenced to 25 years.
1: Oh, he must have been doing really bad stuff.
0: Oh, yeah. I don't know if they, because I was started looking at other stuff over here while that story was playing, but what he did was he would film himself masturbating into the food of coworkers, and then they would ingest that, and he would
5: just watch that.
0: I guess just watch. Can you believe that?
1: No.
5: That's sick.
0: And he would film that. I mean, he would film himself doing it. Nobody's around. He'd secretly. I wonder how this guy got caught. How do you think he got caught? Did they look at some sort of surveillance video and see him? Or
5: I bet they tasted it eventually, and they kept going, this all my sandwich always tastes really weird here at work. And it tastes a lot different than when I eat it at home. What's different? And then you must set up another camera to catch him doing it.
0: There were three videos that they found that show him ejaculating and urinating on county property without his coworkers' consent. In at least one of those cases, he did this into the food. Maybe it was all of them. So he's

0: 36 years old. He has been sentenced to 25 years for that. That's a sick guy. Jesus, man. I hope. So, Jeffrey, you're not doing anything weird like that, right? I just want to be clear. You're not.
1: No, I'm not. I'm not. Listen, I'm not. People would think I'm the weirdest thing on this planet, but that's beyond me.
2: So you're saying it's not, you know, white lava, as you like to say. It's just what's on your pants is pee from a couple days ago.
1: Yeah.
2: All right. So it's nothing that weird.
1: Well, he was. I'm not some sick SOB like this guy is. Come on, give me a break.
2: Exactly.
1: Here.
3: After the last break, when we just discovered the pee stain, he was walking to the bathroom with. He was still in the studio area. You know, grabbing his crotch. You know, pulling his pants out. You know, because you know, drying it. I guess maybe he's air drying.
1: Yeah, funny snitch.
3: You were doing that, but and right when the oldie station lady was coming into work. He's like looking down at it, going. And then he looks up. And goes, "Oh, hey," and her name.
2: Yeah, he's like, "Oh, hey, Jen. I heard him say that." Wait, he was holding his dog. When he said that.
1: Maybe I was trying to hold myself from having another dam break. Who knows?
2: Okay,
0: it's a good. Right. You're pinching
1: trying to keep
0: it
1: myself.
0: Off.
1: Trying to pinch.
3: It's a nice good morning. Yeah.
4: They sell pee pads that you can put like a liner. In your underwear, if you want. You want me to pick you up some?
1: No, I'm good, Douchey. It
4: will protect the dribbling.
1: I just had a big cup of coffee this morning, and I'm drinking one right now. Because you got to remember, I take blood pressure medication. One of them makes me pee more than I have to.
4: I know.
1: So you should know.
0: I saw an ad for that when I was watching RMG TV a couple weeks ago. And there's an ad that came on that was for, I forget what the product is called, but it was a guy standing there in his underwear, and he put like this pee pad in, and it's some no more
4: dribble.
0: Forget what their tagline, no more dribble drama or something like that or whatever.
4: Double D's. <Yeah. laughs>
0: Speaking of ads, Yeti says that he doesn't mind the ads coming on so you don't hear the techno music, but when he listens on Android. Typically, I can close Chrome, then I have to press play again in the notification or at the bottom of my lock screen so I can listen without watching. When a commercial comes on and ends, it stops that stream and I have to restart it.
2: Mm-hmm. There was a complaint that RMG TV was doing the same thing that the iHeart thing does. Where
0: what's
2: it'll
0: that?
2: Keep playing, you know, it just keeps playing commercials.
0: Forever?
2: Yes.
0: I don't think so.
2: Well, I had people, a lot of people complaining one day.
0: It might have been, maybe it was doing that if it was, like, going to be down or something, like...
2: This was, like, last week while we were doing the show.
0: Oh. I don't know. I can't explain that. Well, it's a work in progress, as JLR would say. We're working towards some things by the end of the year, or beginning of the year, I guess I should say. We're working on some various things, and then shortly thereafter, new apps, and... We've got good things planned, big things planned. So there's a little bit of growing pains. I don't know why you're squinting and
4: big plans. Big, you sound like Trump.
3: Bigly
4: things.
0: Mm-hmm.
4: It's gonna be great.
0: Best.
3: The best.
0: Like the world has never seen. I've got to take a break. You have the shizzy coming up. What's on the way, Douchey?
4: You've heard people being. Locked up in a store or trying to stay the night in like a Walmart or a Target. This is a weird story about a woman who was left behind someplace. Not a big store like that, but someplace very strange. Uh-huh. I'll tell you her story next.
0: We'll be right back. Hang on.
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0: It's Rover's Morning Glory.
1: Shizzy coming up in a few minutes. What do you have on the way, Doogie?
2: We've heard stories or there have been movies where people like to hide out in a Walmart or a Target overnight, or they've been left someplace in a business. I've got a story about a woman that was left someplace. I'll tell you what happened to her next.
1: We'll get to that in just a moment. Richard, you're on Rover's Morning Glory. Good morning, Richard.
3: I have a funny pee jug story. I took my girlfriend up to my off-grid cabin up in the woods in the middle of the winter, dimly lit. In the morning, she's brushing her teeth, and she accidentally grabbed the pee jug instead of the water jug to rinse her mouth out with.
1: How do you do that? She doesn't realize this?
3: Well, it was dimly lit and kind of dark, but I'll never forget the pee running down her chin at the same time going, I hate this place.
4: Okay. What kind of jug is this? Like a milk jug?
3: Well, it was a pee jug, but the water jug was right next to it on the floor, and I should have, from now on, I separate them.
1: Yeah, he learned his lesson from that. All right.
3: The only reason she...
1: Yes?
3: You're welcome.
1: All right, bye-bye. All right. Here's somebody that sent me this product. I didn't even know this existed, and they believe that Jeffrey may need one of these. This is a incontinence clamp. This is what you put on your penis.
2: Hmm.
1: If you see this, I mean, that's pretty... I didn't know such a thing existed. Did you guys?
2: Mm-mm.
1: And it looks like it has these blue... I'm guessing pads in there, so to make it a little more padded as opposed to just hard. And then you can put this on, clamp your dong closed so you don't pee. And there you could wear it on that elitist pastime while you golf, Jeffrey. You can wear it, you can travel with it, you can wear it while you jog with your active lifestyle.
2: Huh.
1: On the job at the fence company, do you need a penis clamp?
5: I don't think I need such a device, and plus, I don't participate in such activities.
1: Stop the leak and live better today. That can't be good for you, can it? I mean, that cannot be good. I don't think they're saying don't pee. It's like, okay, if you pee
4: when you want, when you're supposed to be peeing, not dribbling all the time.
1: Right. It's just, I don't believe that can be good for you, though. By the way, you know that robot that we were talking about that the kids had over in Germany?
2: Mm-hmm.
1: That was, they took out and it was thrusting and grabbing women and that kind of stuff. So I was looking at this and it had been paused on my screen during the commercial break because we played that video a little bit earlier today. And this, there it is. It's just paused right here. And I go, I wonder what that means, because it's in German, obviously, these words. Roboter legt Kasse. That translates to robot lay cheese. And there is a little cheese icon, emoji there. What do you think that means?
4: Like Riz.
1: You think that's what it is?
4: Maybe cheese is luring in the women.
1: Mm.
2: What's Riz?
1: Like a rat.
4: Like a mouse.
1: Mm-hmm.
4: Like he's setting the bait. He's setting the trap. Spitting game.
1: Robot lay cheese. It translates.
4: Another one of those did translate to like he's super horny.
1: Did you look that up?
4: I translated all of them at one point.
1: All right, I thought I was the only person interested in what that had.
4: No, because I wanted to see what they were saying. I tried to get it to. I was trying to translate what they were actually saying. Yeah. I couldn't do that, but it just says Ahmed scares hot girls in Cologne.
1: The city.
4: Robert,
1: not the smelly stuff.
4: Puts down cheese.
1: Uh-huh.
4: So we don't really know what that means. And then it also says Ahmed hat maximal drunk. Ahmed is under maximum pressure. In this context, there's likely something similar to Ahmed is insanely horny.
1: All right.
2: I guess you're right. Laying the cheese, he's the bait.
4: Yeah,
2: for the ladies to come over. It's kind of the new age, I have a dog and I'm walking my dog, and the women always go, hey, can I pet your puppy?
4: Oh, yeah.
2: So now it's, hey,
1: you
2: can
1: take
2: I
1: your robot
2: hug
1: out.
2: Your robot? Uh-huh. Yeah.
5: Well, that's how Marcus Graham in the movie Boomerang used to, get his hands on women. He would pretend that he lost his dog, Kirby, and that's how he sort of like ropes women in.
1: I don't think he has a reference passed. What year did Boomerang come out? Honestly.
6: I've never heard of this movie.
1: Oh, it's Eddie Murphy.
5: He's a player about to be played. It's a basic premise of the movie.
7: But no personal references? I was just saying nothing that happened in his life? It's all just movies?
1: Yeah, and it's past, but nothing goes past 1990, whatever.
7: That's a pretty cool life if your whole life is just movies.
1: Movies.
7: I'd love that. Star Wars?
2: If you're...
4: 1992, did anybody already say that?
6: No, but 92, yeah.
2: If you had to pick a movie that best represented your life, or you would like it to represent your life, what would it be?
5: Probably the Blues Brothers, because the movie showcases blues and R&B and some of the artists that were coming, that were legends at the time.
4: You don't play any instruments, though.
2: You're not music.
4: Yeah, so what would that have to do with you?
5: Because I like to listen to that kind of music. So Charlie, like, is that a problem?
4: They do take a road trip in it, right?
5: Yeah, they're on a mission. They're on this mission to save the orphanage they grew up in.
4: Oh, okay.
5: From a tax assessment.
1: Let's see here. Doogie, are you ready for the award-winning shizzy? Here we go.
8: Hit a shizzy on Rover's Morning Glory.
2: Pope Leo, as we have told you, has been diagnosed with lung cancer. He did undergo surgery yesterday to remove part of his right lung, according to the Vatican. News of the cancer diagnosis came after a spokesperson initially reported that his surgery in Rome was a success and the 71-year-old pontiff was recovering in his hospital room.
1: You said that we reported that he had lung cancer. We didn't. No. We didn't report that.
2: I thought we did.
4: No. That he had a lump. They didn't know what it was.
2: Surgery.
1: They just announced this yesterday after the surgery.
2: Well, he has lung cancer.
1: Okay. Thank you for reporting on that now.
7: Spoiler alert.
2: Surgery was performed after doctors found a small lung nodule during routine checks. Mm-hmm. Pope Leo publicly revealed the issue just days ago and opted for immediate surgery so that it wouldn't interfere. So they removed that lump and then they took a part of his right lung. So he is doing well, according to officials, and he is recovering in his hospital room. A pretty crazy story out of Pennsylvania. A woman has been charged with 2 counts of criminal homicide after allegedly stabbing her husband and her 3-year-old son to death inside of a Great Wolf Lodge resort in the Pocono Mountains.
1: Oh, jeez.
2: This happened just a couple days ago, October 12th. Metallica Rose Harrison allegedly killed her husband, Charles Harrison, and their toddler before calling 911 and expressing suicidal intentions. Police discovered both victims with stab wounds inside their hotel room. And Harrison, who had injuries to her wrists and neck, was hospitalized. Investigators recovered 2 knives and several medication bottles from the room. During the ambulance ride, Harrison allegedly told the emergency responders, "It wasn't supposed to end like this. Mm. I was supposed to have my happy family." So,
5: what was her name?
1: Kind of hard if you...
2: Metallica Rose Harrison.
1: Metallica Harrison.
7: Yeah, here's her and her family.
1: Oh, my God.
7: Metallica.
1: What is wrong with these people? And so she survived.
2: Yeah.
1: Go figure. But the husband and the kid didn't.
2: Yeah. Very sad. Cornell University...
1: Being killed by your own mother. Can you imagine that?
2: No.
1: Jeez.
2: Cornell University has banned parties and social events at fraternity houses for the rest of the school year, following all of the anger over its handling of the alleged gang rape. The president announced the decision yesterday, the president of the school, saying the school needs time to review whether fraternity life can safely continue. A former student says 7 men drugged and raped her at a fraternity house in October of 2024. All 7 men deny wrongdoing and no criminal charges have been filed.
1: When you say drugged and raped her, I just want to be clear. She willingly took those drugs. You can read all these things. They didn't like slip this to her.
2: No, but if
1: they didn't force her to do this.
2: If you're intoxicated.
1: They were intoxicated too.
2: Okay, so it doesn't make it right. If somebody is wasted and you're like, hey, let's go.
1: Described herself a 5 out of 10 on the wasted scale.
2: What is it that you tell a cop when you're pulled over? I had one drink.
7: Rover, like you said, I'm waiting until I get all the information.
1: Yeah, look, I don't know what happened. Maybe there's more additional information that will come out. But I don't like going after these the way that there's been a lynch mob going after these guys. without you actually knowing. And all these people on the internet, you don't know the facts. You weren't there.
2: Neither do you.
1: And any evidence that comes out to the contrary of what people believe, they don't want to hear it. They don't want to see it. Now, maybe there's going to be some very damning evidence that comes out, perhaps. And I would, you have to accept that. You go, okay, yeah, look at this. But until then, just mind
7: your own
1: business.
7: Doing the same thing you tell them not to do.
1: Why? What do you mean?
7: Every day you keep on releasing a little bit more on your side of the argument.
1: Mm-hmm.
7: And you're saying that they can't on their side.
1: No, they can release whatever they want.
7: But you said
1: you can, sure. If you say, hey, look at this, here's some more evidence, here's some text messages, here's some photos, here's some videos, whatever. But until all of the facts are ascertained, I don't think you go and try and hunt all these people down and get them fired from whatever job that they have right now and that kind of stuff. I'm not doing that. I'm not trying to hunt down this girl and go, look at this girl and look who she is. And she made another false accusation 6 months before.
7: You're kind of saying bad things about her.
1: No.
2: Yeah, you are.
1: What bad things have I said about her?
7: About these emails or the whatever text messages that are released. You're saying stuff about her demeanor at the party or whatever.
1: What did I say that was bad?
2: She willingly did all this.
1: That's not bad. If you willingly do drugs, there are a lot of college kids that willingly do drugs. That's nothing bad. I also don't think it's bad. I'm not slut shaming her. I've never said that it was bad that she went in there and she wanted to have sex with the two guys and she was thrilled to do it. She's like, yeah, I was looking forward to that. Those guys are hot. So there's nothing, I don't know what bad stuff I've said about her. If the only bad stuff I would say is I think that she's making these allegations and it may not be rooted in fact. It may be rooted more in regret that she was slut shamed by the school. That would be bad if you make these allegations and you're like, well, I got to cover this up. I look pretty bad, so I'll just say that I was forced to. Yeah, that's horrible. That's awful. But I don't even know if that's the case. I don't think I've said anything bad about this girl. But to the extent of what these people are doing to the guys who are finding out the names of their cousins and showing up at their cousin's house and that kind of stuff, I'm not doing that. I don't even know this girl's real name. I'm sure you could find that out, but I haven't looked that up. I haven't tried to find out anything more about this girl. But anyway, go on, douche.
2: Kimberly Guilfoyle resigned as U.S. ambassador to Greece yesterday after the White House requested her departure following allegations that she sought $100,000 from a political donor to pay a personal credit card bill. The Wall Street Journal reported that Guilfoyle asked Trump donor Eric Dieters to help pay for her American Express bill ahead of her Senate confirmation hearing, allegedly offering access to Trump administration officials in return.
1: That's the same guy, by the way, who we just had on the show,
2: Eric,
1: 2 weeks ago.
2: Yeah. He did not make the payments, by the way.
1: Yeah.
2: It was like $100,000 to her American Express.
1: He'd already spent a bunch of money on her, hundreds of thousands of dollars, and never got anything out of it, he says. So what a bold move. And now she's been caught. She had to step down.
2: Yeah, so she's denied
1: Shocking, by the way, because most of the time people, they get caught and nothing happens. The guy who lied about Epstein, you know, I never hung out with that guy. I hate him. Met him one time. Really? You went to his island, actually, with your family. Nothing happens. Normally people would resign after things like that are discovered. Anyway, go on.
2: She also denied wrongdoing, calling the allegations false and vowing to defend her reputation. The president's new White House press secretary, Katie Zakaria, held her first briefing yesterday, ending the session after just 14 minutes. So she was in and out.
1: Three questions.
2: That's it. From three
1: reporters. I didn't watch this, but I heard it was
2: pretty
1: horrendous.
2: Bad.
1: Yeah, in there like, oh, she was visibly nervous. But
9: yeah. Well, she came out and she was just reading. You know, it's her first day, so
10: who knows? The idea of not spending evenings with my kids is completely unacceptable. So my president, or excuse me, my husband, that's a good one. My husband is out here.
1: So
2: very pretty.
10: Your family here. Yeah,
1: do you notice a
10: very
1: pattern in the look?
2: No. What's that?
1: Oh, I don't know. Just long blonde hair, big lips. You're going to be nervous the first time you go out there and do that. I don't know if she's qualified for this.
2: Does she have experience doing any of this? Done before?
1: I think she tweeted some cool things about Donald Trump, I believe. But I also read that she says that she's a lawyer, but she has not passed the bar in any state in the United States, so she's not actually a lawyer.
5: Huh. She went to law school,
1: but not a lawyer.
5: That's bringing fresh scrutiny because she said she was a lawyer, even though she's not. The only thing I do know about her is that she's just a conservative commentator. And I listened to this thing myself this morning. I was like, she was just too stiff.
1: Mm-hmm.
5: And the way she spoke.
1: I think you got stiff watching her.
5: No, I did not.
1: Go on, douche. Hmm.
2: A woman in New Hampshire went to urgent care recently after suffering an asthma attack. She had been exposed to a cat, and she's allergic to them. So everything was fine at first. They gave her a shot, and they said, hang tight. They'd be back in a bit.
1: Mm-hmm.
2: But no one ever returned to the exam room. So about a half hour later, she's getting restless. She's like, what is going on? And then it seems weird because it's quiet.
1: Mm-hmm.
2: Like, you don't hear anything. So she pops her head out the door. She's like, hello? And she realized they forgot all about her.
1: Oh, my God.
2: They locked up and left.
1: You're kidding me.
2: As soon as she stepped outside the room, the alarm went off. She called 911. The police responded and rescued her. She's fine. Did not suffer another attack.
1: No one was there, whatever.
2: So she says she won't be going
1: Where
2: back
1: was
2: to
1: this?
2: Office.
1: The doctor's office or New urgent Hampshire. Care or something? Or what?
2: Urgent care.
1: You got to be kidding me.
2: I've been in a room
1: pathetic
2: before.
1: Pathetic level of care, obviously.
2: Well, have you not gone to an urgent care and you're sitting in the room? And I've been in there for like a half hour. Like, are you guys kidding me?
1: Well,
2: you just sit there.
1: I learned this from my wife. And not in an urgent care scenario, but you can't just sit there and allow them. You have to kind of be in their face, essentially. And annoy them, and then they'll take care of you. So, like, if you just sit in there quietly, they're going to forget about you. Now, this is more, I don't know about an urgent care or office environment. This is more like we've been to places and, like, I'll just give you an example, like a restaurant or something. And some of these restaurants, they have a scam going on. And you show up, you have a reservation at 8:30. And they go, oh, okay, we're still waiting to get your table ready. Why don't you have a seat in the bar? So they're trying to sell you more alcohol, which is fine, okay, whatever. But I know what they're doing. They're doing this not because they don't have something ready. And you can even look in there. You go, I see a lot of empty tables in there. I could sit at one of those tables. You're not fooling me. Oh, why don't you have a seat at the bar? Well, they just want to sell you more alcohol. So instead of doing that, you just go, nah, I'm fine waiting right here. And then you just wait right there next to the hostess thing.
9: And then you're kind of just in the way. Other people are coming in. That's smart.
1: That gets you moved right to your table real fast because they don't want you standing there. Anyway, go on. So I don't know what you would do in this situation.
2: Yeah,
1: urgent care. Maybe you open the door and you... I don't know what you do. Anyway, go on.
2: And finally, I'll end with this. Dwayne Davis, the person that was accused of killing Tupac Shakur, sentenced to 40 years to life in prison yesterday for orchestrating the 1996 murder of the rapper, bringing a conclusion to one of hip hop's most notorious cold cases.
1: And the dumbest guy in the world. This guy would never have been charged if he didn't open up his big fat mouth and start writing. He wrote a book about it. Like, what idiot does this? You get away with murder, and then you just are so addicted to getting the notoriety for your murder that you can't help yourself. And you're like, I gotta write a book about this. What an idiot. And he ends up now, he's going to spend the rest of his life in jail. What a dumbass.
2: There you go. That's the Shizzy on Rover's Morning Glory.

0: All right, I got to take a break here. I have a little bit of a conspiracy theory. I could be completely wrong, but I don't know. I might have a little bit of a conspiracy theory about something that big story in the news. And you'd never guess that this was a, there could be a conspiracy theory with this, but I don't know. I'm just going to throw it out there. You tell me what you think. We'll be right back on Rover's Morning Glory. Hang on. Now follow as we ride. You can check the rest to what the best for the Rover's Morning Glory. 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
1: Game three.
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30: and the right,
31: fascist.
30: They both think we're stupid.

0: Michelle says, the reason you're in waiting in the exam room for so long is because the provider is with another patient. Please do not come out and harass the healthcare workers that just happen to be in the hallway.
1: Who said doing that?
0: I think I said open the door. Then they know you're in there.
1: Oh, yeah. Don't do that. I've never done that.
0: You're not going to be left behind. And that may be true, but there are some places. There's one place in particular that I go to, and they're always, I get it if it's a one-time thing, maybe something took a little bit longer, but this one particular place is always about 45 minutes behind. I have an appointment at noon. Oh, they'll stroll in at 12:45. I get it if it's once, but every time. Vanessa says, my dad was left in his primary care doctor. He came out of the room and the whole place was dark. He had to call the after hours phone number to have someone come and get him out. So it's not uncommon, apparently. They just forget about somebody. Brian says, devotion to accuracy message. If someone earned a degree, then they are a lawyer. Once they pass the bar, they are an attorney. That's the difference. That's not true. A lawyer and an attorney are the same thing. If you graduate from law school, you are a JD, a juris doctor. But you haven't passed the bar.
1: So you're not a lawyer.
0: Once you pass the bar, right. Lawyer and an attorney, same thing. That's not.
2: My understanding is that the bar exam is the exam on how well were you taught of that particular state's laws and how to interpret them. That's my understanding of the bar exam.
0: Bruce says the new press secretary admitted she got her bar exam passed in China when and Trump were on the front lawn of the White House yesterday. Trump did a double take, like, what the hell did you just say? Have Charlie look this up.
1: No way.
0: Yeah, I don't know if that works that way. Can you pass the bar in China?
3: Here we go.
0: And does that qualify you to practice here? I don't think so. That's not a great answer. By the way, China does have a national bar exam. It's known as the National Unified Legal Professional Qualification Examination. It is strictly restricted to citizens of the People's Republic of China.
3: Huh. Did she just mean, because I think she did live in China for 3 years. She did it online while she was in China for like a different state.
0: Well, you would say that state, wouldn't you say?
3: Okay. Here's, you want to see?
0: I don't know if you can do that online, don't you?
3: Yeah, probably not. You want to see some more of her? Just this is her.
4: There is $54 billion tied to the Alaska LNG pipeline and terminal to service the Pacific Rim and sell fuel to our allies. I am so honored to work for President Trump and the American people as the new White House press secretary. I want to thank President Trump for his trust that he has placed in me. He had a historic one-day war, and now we have a booming economy and a great relationship.
0: A historic one-day war? What, I don't know what she's talking about, I guess.
4: Oh. Hard-working Americans are lining up and packing arenas to support President Trump and Republicans.
0: Hmm. Okay.
4: It's not hard to see why.
3: Sounds like a book report from a middle schooler, doesn't it?
0: Turn the page. Yeah.
1: You know what I did see? You know, the holidays are coming up. Do you know they have an elf on the shelf, but it's the president? It is so cute. I kind of want one. It's the president. You hide the president all around your house. No?
5: Okay. That's creepy.
3: Yeah, that's weird. What, you're going to hide him in your daughter's room?
1: No. But it's like little elf on the shelf, little Trump on the shelf. You guys not some? Okay.
0: No, I have not.
1: I was served that ad.
3: Is he selling this or somebody else?
0: Probably him, right?
1: A picture.
0: Yeah. It's probably.
1: Well, he's going to get a cutback of it, obviously.
0: A cutback.
1: Of his. Yeah, I didn't take a picture of it.
3: You see what he was posting yesterday, too? Just
0: no, I tried to avoid political news.
3: For some reason, he just started posting this the Tiger Guy video.
0: Aww. Don't ever mess with nature, he says. President Donald J. Trump.
3: All right, so we all saw that. And then he posts this.
0: What is that?
3: I don't know why he posted
0: about the tiger.
3: I don't know.
0: And here is a lion breaking through glass and attacking someone. Now, I'm assuming that...
3: I'm guessing this is all AI. Except one looks kind of real. This one looks like this could be real. Just people getting mauled by...
0: Why would the President of the United States...
3: That's it. That's all.
0: Why would they?
3: That's all the information.
0: Why would they
3: you
0: do
3: get?
0: This? Why would he post?
3: We're
0: that?
3: Not done though. Okay. One more.
0: Okay.
3: Posted this then.
0: Mm-hmm. In
3: the jungle, he AI'd himself into the
0: where he chases the tiger away, and then tackles the tiger.
1: That's so mean. Oh, don't worry. They're laughing now and cuddling together.
3: Why?
0: What in the world?
5: Is he nature? You don't want to mess with nature?
0: Wow.
3: I don't know.
0: And obviously that's AI because he doesn't have any of his weird leg braces under his suit that you can see in that video. And by the way, the guy with the tiger video, this is the guy who jumped into the tiger enclosure there. I guess he released video of himself after, he's dead, but... He posted a video of him inside the tiger enclosure approaching the tiger. Now, remember, I don't know where people came up with this really bizarro conspiracy theory. But I even saw an article yesterday that I was reading about this. And the first comment on the article was, well, somebody who was at the zoo who works with special needs people recognized that he was speaking... Or he was using this weird, it's not sign language, it's something that's like Mekanan or something. And he was doing these signals because he obviously is mentally challenged. And he got away from his two handlers. He had these two caregivers at the zoo and he somehow got away. And just went into the enclosure because he didn't know any better. Totally made up. Where do people come up with this idea from? I don't know how
1: you
0: that
1: sure it's made up.
0: The guy's a former child actor.
1: Oh, oops.
0: We also played audio of him yesterday asking. He obviously is not deaf, as people were saying. He's a deaf, autistic guy who uses weird sign language. Well, how is he talking to somebody then, asking if they could take a photo of him at the tiger enclosure? So I guess he posted this. I haven't seen this here. Let me look at this here. Here he is. And this is the extent. So the tiger is up on a platform. He's in the tiger enclosure filming this as he walks toward the tiger. And you can hear people going, oh my God, because there's, you know, this guy's in there and he's walking. And he's walking toward the tiger. Obviously, the tiger comes down and mauls him to death, but I guess he was... reports are he was emotionally disturbed. Yeah, that's for sure. Let me see here. Where is this? Oh, here is what I want to show you here. Hang on. So the guy, we talked about this guy yesterday at this Six Flags down in Atlanta, and he fell off the Goliath roller coaster. Is Goliath, is the one in Georgia, now you're a roller coaster junkie, aren't you, Jeffrey?
2: Yeah, with the coasters I've ridden already, and I'm willing to ride ones I haven't ridden yet, but based on, I've heard you guys probably talk about this yesterday when I was listening to the replay to, you know, to kind of catch up.
0: Mm-hmm.
2: My understanding of Goliath, that it's not one of those loop roller coasters. It's one of the ones that just has a, like a lap bar.
0: Okay. Now,
2: but, if the turns are really extreme, then yes, they have a shoulder harness, you know, in that instance, even though it doesn't loop.
0: All right. There's no shoulder harness in this that I saw, but is this the same Goliath? Now, I know sometimes they'll build a roller coaster and then they'll have the exact same roller coaster, sometimes with the same name, sometimes with a different name, at another park. I've ridden Goliath in California at Six Flags Magic Mountain. Is that the same Goliath as this one in Georgia? Are they the same?
3: I did not. I'm looking that up.
0: He's got to drink his coffee. I was asking you, Jeffrey.
2: I thought you know this.
0: As a roller coaster junkie, that's why I was asking you.
2: It could be the same type of roller coaster or the same, you know, the same design.
1: If it's the same.
0: You can also say you don't know.
2: But that part of it, I don't know because I'm not familiar with all the Six Flags parks.
3: Let's go. Okay. So the Goliath in Georgia is called a hyper coaster, which is similar to the Magnum here. If you know the Magnum.
0: Okay.
3: And the Goliath in Six Flags Magic Mountain.
0: Yes.
3: Made by a different company.
0: Uh-huh.
3: Hold on. It's a lot like Titan. It's Six Flags over Texas.
0: Okay.
3: I don't know if it's anything like...
0: Is it a hyper coaster?
3: It's also a hyper coaster.
0: Okay.
3: What's a hyper coaster? Jeffrey, what's a hyper coaster?
0: I think that's over...
2: I think a coaster with an extreme height of like 200 or more feet, like the Magnum and Millennium Force would be the examples, or what do you call a giga coaster?
0: Anyway, so this guy, it turns out he's 42 years old. We didn't know his name at the time. Hassan Jihad Ibn Karim is his name. And I think he was a teacher, I think I read, and seemed like people liked the guy, called him a beloved teacher. He flew out of this car on the roller coaster and ends up landing on other people. I think he gets hit three times by these other cars and ends up dying. And he's even, we had pictures of him that were on the tourist photos, you know, like the little souvenir photos that they take when you're on the roller coaster. He's like flying around in these pictures. So some interesting tidbits came out. I guess he had COVID really bad, they said. He also had survived cancer. And then just a couple weeks ago, he survived a car fire. Him and his daughter, this incident almost took his life. They said that him and his daughter survived a car fire a few weeks ago, and it was unclear what caused the car fire. Do you have a picture of that, Snitz, the car fire?

0: seen people speculating. It seems a little far-fetched to me that, but anything's possible. I don't know.
1: What were the
0: we don't know how the guy got out of the thing. How did he fall out? How did he fall out of the roller coaster?
1: Malfunction of the bar that holds him in.
0: I don't know anything about roller coaster bars, but I would think there's at least a double or triple safety mechanism on that. I think it would be very difficult for that to just completely fail. Not impossible. People die on roller coasters from time to time. But did he shimmy his way out of this thing somehow? I don't know.
2: It just reminds me of Final Destination. Because in the movie, the kids survive and they really weren't supposed to. And death keeps coming for them until it finally gets them.
0: Until it gets you.
1: Well, I think
0: weeks
1: it's...
0: later.
1: I also think that there's a higher power with all of this. So if he was supposed to survive the fire, mm-hmm. and then maybe he wasn't supposed to survive this. Like God is saying, okay, this is your time.
0: Well, why would God say your time was 2 weeks ago in the car fire?
3: Yeah, how does God fail the first time?
0: Exactly.
1: He didn't fail. God tried. God never fails.
0: Well, that's what I'm saying. It's your time. Well, when your time's up, your time's up. You got the fire. You got the roller coaster.
2: Cancer.
0: God can take you however he wants, right? He's God.
1: He's still had all work powerful to do.
0: Over the past 2 weeks.
1: Yes.
0: I see. Okay. That makes sense. Really?
1: It makes more sense than your stupid suicide by coaster.
0: Oh, I don't know.
1: Yeah.
0: This is just what people are saying. I don't know if there's any truth to this or not.
3: My understanding of the locking mechanisms for the lap bars or whatever they use is that when you pull them down, they automatically lock. And then when the ride's finished, I think there's on some model coaster cars, I'm not sure, but I'm just saying that this my observation, there's like a pedal that the technician clicks to release the bar and opens it up so that people can get out and just the next people can get in.
0: They do very serious safety checks every time I get on a roller coaster. They have like a 15-year-old pimply-faced kid look at me quickly for a millisecond and make sure that bar is down.
1: They go like...
0: So, I don't know. How did he fall out?
4: Didn't latch, obviously. Something was wrong with the latch.
0: Or do you think...
4: I don't think
0: he shimmied out.
4: No, I don't think you can shimmy out.
0: Oh, I think you could shimmy out. If you wanted to, if your life depended on getting out of that thing,
4: no.
0: You don't think you could shimmy out? Oh, I think you could shimmy
4: out. It's also, this guy was like a super skinny guy. No, you can't shimmy out of a roller coaster.
2: Yeah,
4: no.
2: If you were skinny, I would say maybe.
4: Okay.
0: Just throwing it out there.
3: One of the interesting riding experiences I've experienced on roller coasters was when I rode the Blue Streak at Cedar Point. You go up the first hill, you go down, and you go up again, and then the second hill. You at some point in the ride, you experience a certain a couple seconds of zero gravity. Uh-huh. And the experience is like on other roller coasters built by the same company, which was the Philadelphia Toboggan Company, which built the thriller for Euclid Beach Park.
0: Okay. All right. That's fascinating info there. Speaking of it being your time, Doogie, what do you think about this?
1: Yeah. And,
0: this happened in Guatemala. A guy was taking his teenage daughter to the hospital. She was ill, whatever. So he rushes her to the hospital where she passes out while she's being driven to the hospital. So he pulled over. He's a pastor. The frantic dad pulls over, stops the car, checks her pulse. She has no pulse. She's not breathing. So he goes, she's dead. So he told the media, talks to the media later. She had simply ceased to exist. She died on the way to the hospital. So there was no point in continuing the journey to the hospital. So he turns the car around. I guess in Guatemala, it's custom that they bury you as quickly as possible. So they immediately just buy a casket to bury their 15-year-old girl. And the casket's there. It's weird. They have little windows in them. Have you guys ever seen that? They don't do that in the U.S. I've never seen this before.
1: I wouldn't want that.
0: Little window in there.
1: Yeah.
0: So they put her in the casket. She got a little window. Mm-hmm. And then they have the funeral. And in the middle of the funeral, she awakens. Right out of her casket.
1: Seriously?
0: I guess there's video of this. Is there video, Charlie? Is that what I have? Okay, now, I haven't seen this video.

0: This cannot be real. This has to be set up. There's no way that this happened. Absolutely not. I find it a little suspicious that dad's a pastor. I think they're trying to scam this for some sort of donation or something. Now, maybe I'll feel differently after I watch the video, but how do you bury your 15-year-old daughter? You don't check to make sure she's really, really dead?
1: Well, I'd still be going to the doctor or the hospital. I would still be going. Like,
0: yeah, is there anything you can do? Can we revive her?
1: Was she in the water? Like, how did she die? Do you know?
0: I don't know. Just said she was on her way to the hospital.
2: And they don't do embalming over there?
0: I guess not.
2: Because you'd figure that out right away.
0: Well, yeah, she'd be dead right when they embalm her, right? They drain the blood, but it would kill her if she weren't already dead. But I would assume anybody, they put her in the casket, you have to lift her in there. Wouldn't you go, damn, she feels a little bit warm to be dead.
1: Well, also, and this is kind of gross, and I apologize, when you pass, you turn a color. Like your body
0: starts to change
1: color.
0: Mm-hmm.
1: So did she not change color? Like, do you not realize? And then they go through rigor mortis and all of that.
3: How does release their bodily fluids.
1: Well, that's a little bit. I mean, this all seems quite fast that they did all this in this story, but immediate would be the color of the body.
0: Uletty, the girl, she says that my heart started when she was on her way to the hospital. My heart started hurting really badly. It felt heavy, and then I blacked out like I fainted. Mm. That's all she remembers. Here's her waking up at her own funeral, and. No, this is fake. I'm not buying this. They've set this up. Absolutely not. No way.
4: No.
1: That's a big window.
0: Yeah, it is. It's a weird casket, isn't it? Look at that. Also, the people who are, she sat up and the people who are around her, they seem pretty like nobody here seems shocked, right? They all kind of milling around. You had a person just wake up at their own funeral and you're not yelling and screaming and going completely berserk.
1: Yeah. And it said in the story, there was no official death certificate.
0: No, that doesn't surprise me. Mm. Weird. I mean, it's Guatemala. They live in huts, you know?
1: Mm. Yeah, that's. It wasn't her time, though. I mean, if this is legit, you never know.
0: So this is God going, oh, I made a mistake. It's not your time.
1: Well, thank God did say sit up. Because what happens if they would have closed that box? Ooh, that's kind of weird. What happens if they would have closed the coffin and then that would have suffocated her and she would have died?
0: I think the coffin was closed. And the mother's like, no, she's still alive in there. I think she moved.
1: They're peeking
0: and then
1: through
0: they
1: that
0: open it up
1: window.
0: Yeah, they're peeking through the window.
1: Ooh, that gave me chills. That's God working in mysterious ways.
0: No, that's
1: am I right, that's, Jeffrey?
0: That's some people in Guatemala who are trying to scam money out of people and get donations.
5: My understanding of how caskets work is once they close it, there's a little screw that you put a crank in there and you crank it, and it cranks the lid closed, or the casket becomes airtight. And I don't think the caskets in Guatemala, I'm just speculating here, that didn't have that feature.
1: Hmm.
5: Where an American-made casket would have.
1: That would have killed her.
5: Yeah.
0: I've got to take a break. Doogie, you have the shizzy coming up in a moment. What's on the way?
1: Coming up, I have a man working as an engineer, an open AI engineer, up to some shenanigans. Uh-huh. What he did to coworkers. He didn't do what... The story you had earlier, peeing on their bags, that professor peeing
0: what
1: on...
0: What about the paramedic who ejaculated into the coworker's food?
1: Yeah, didn't quite do that stuff, but he did something else to coworkers.
0: We'll be right back. Hang on.
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0: up in just a moment. What do you have on the way, Dougie?
1: I just saw this story. I have this product in my house. I have used this, and it contains cancer-causing agents. I got to throw this away. I'll tell you what it is
0: next. Okay, all right. We'll get to that in just a moment. Solomon, you're on Rover's Morning Glory. Good morning, Solomon.
2: Hey, Rover, what's up, man?
0: Hey, what's going on?
2: I heard you guys talk about the story about the girl that was buried. She like died and came back.
0: Yes.
2: It reminded me of a story back in 2018 in Brazil. I had to like look this up to refresh myself. But she had a heart attack. She went into like shock, and she like everybody thought she was dead. They did the whole thing and like they had a funeral. They even buried this woman. 11 days. People will walk past the cemetery and hear like muffled screams and stuff like that. And they kept thinking it was like an urban legend and very superstitious situations. Her husband went to go visit her grave and he like bent down and like heard her knocking and everything like that. And he freaked out. And so he would like get people to hurry up and get her like out of there. You know what I'm saying? But by the time they actually got to her, she actually died from the suffocation.
1: Come on.
0: This sounds like I have a real hard time believing this story. I'm not saying you're a liar.
2: Okay.
0: How would you hear somebody who's buried underground? How would you hear them?
2: They said it was in Brazil, and I don't know how deep they bury their dead. I don't know how that worked, but like I read about the story like probably like a year ago, something like that. And I was like reading like very like eerie and crazy stories online, and like I came across this one, and I was just like, when you guys were talking about that story, I was like, Dad, that reminds me, that sounds like the one.
0: You need to give me a cell phone with a large battery bank when you bury me, please. That way the battery won't go dead, and I can call for help if I wake up. And I don't know could I get a signal underground?
1: Yeah, I'll send you the voicemail.
0: I have a hard time getting a signal in my basement.
1: Don't call me.
2: I don't know. Like you could probably, like, I know you guys got to get to the shizzy and everything, but you could probably have, like, Charlie look it up.
0: It's
2: 2018, and her name was Rose Angela Almedia or something like that, Dos Santos.
0: Okay.
2: And, have them check it out.
0: Charlie, you're in charge of finding that for me? All right. Solomon, thank you. I appreciate it.
1: I don't know if you've ever seen...
0: How do you survive 11 days? Where's your air supply coming from? Like a tube up to this?
1: I don't think you've ever seen a funeral where, like, for me, I've lost a lot of people where at the cemetery, I then go, they bring the casket over, we're the last ones that leave, and you watch, and then it's pretty down. Pretty far down there.
0: Yeah,
1: and then you put the ground.
0: We're not in Brazil either.
1: Still, if it's two feet under, I mean, that's still with dirt on top. You're not going to hear.
0: I don't think you would hear that.
1: I mean, it's for here. You know, I'd say like most places, it's
0: pretty
1: far.
0: Charlie is frantically searching for this. But then they finally, he goes, dig her up. And they're digging and digging and digging. And then they get down there and... just croaked right before they got to her.
3: Hundreds of years ago, they would put a bell right at the end, and then there would be a string down there. So if people did wake up in their casket buried below ground, they could ring the bell because it happened that often that they would bury people alive thinking they were dead.
4: Yeah, 17th and 18th.
0: It happened that often?
4: 18th and 19th century.
3: Yeah. Yep.
4: Safety coffins, they were called.
0: They might have had safety coffins, but you're telling me they did this because of a rash of people waking up or just the fear of I'm going to be buried alive?
4: Yeah, a deep, widespread fear of premature burial gripped Europe and America, fueled by cholera epidemics and comas and paralytic states.
0: Oh, paralytic states. So people were paralyzed and then they
4: just thought they were dead.
0: How did they know that they had woken back up then?
4: They rang the bell.
0: But why? But they never would have put the bell in there. If you woke up, how could they have a rash of these? If you woke up and you'd already been buried, how would anyone ever know?
5: Maybe you weren't buried yet. Maybe you're in the that locker. You know, they put you in that locker before they bury you.
0: I don't think they had that in the 1800s.
5: Sure, they had morgues.
0: Well, they had morgues, but they didn't have like that little refrigerator.
5: They put you somewhere. Where were they going to put you?
4: They didn't have ice, but
0: where'd they put you?
4: Yeah, I'm sure. Yeah, somebody woke up before they were meant to be buried, and they widespread panic.
0: All right. Well, wasn't that a cell phone?
1: Ryan Reynolds movie where he's buried a lot. Spoiler alert. He's buried alive.
5: Well, that's what the movie is. It's not a spoiler.
4: Yeah, the whole movie is set in the coffin.
1: He's in a coffin.
0: Oh, how do they keep that going for a whole movie?
1: Terrible movie.
4: It was actually pretty cool.
1: They do like flashbacks?
4: Yeah, a couple of flashbacks, but most of it is like all lit by what?
1: A lighter?
4: Isn't it a lighter
1: he had?
0: Cell phone. It's got to have something.
1: Well, he had a cell phone in
5: there. It's called Buried.
1: Yeah.
4: That's it.
0: Anyway, yeah, I'm not buying this story. I'm not buying that Brazil story. I'm not buying this Guatemala story either. Doogie.
1: Don't be a hater.
0: Are you ready for the shizzy?
1: I am.
0: Here we go.
1: Hit the shizzy on Rover's Morning Glory. The U.S. Treasury Department hit Bank of America with more than $1.2 billion in fines yesterday, saying that the country's second largest bank violated anti-money laundering and sanction laws. Mm-hmm. So officials said the bank failed to report over $5 billion in suspicious transactions, including activity tied to Chinese money laundering networks and illicit finance along the southern border. Bank of America admitted it willfully violated the Bank Secrecy Act, and the penalty is the third largest in Treasury history. So they have agreed $1.2 billion in fines.
0: Now, JLR word says that the little bell you were talking about with the caskets going up, yeah, that's where we get the term dead ringer from. Think that's true?
4: Oh, that's pretty cool. All right.
0: You think that's true, though?
5: I like it. I'm not even going to bother looking that up.
0: You got to look that up.
5: You want me to look that up and ruin it?
0: I think you got to look that up. Because a lot of times, maybe it's true. But a lot of times, most of the times when you go, oh, that's where we get the phrase blank blank from. Anyway, go on, douche.
1: Fall may have just officially started.
4: No. Oh, come on.
0: Where did Dead Ringer actually
5: You'll
0: come
5: never
0: from?
5: Guess.
0: Dead Ringer. That must be...
4: Well, means you look like somebody, right?
5: Yes.
4: Okay.
5: That's how it's used now.
4: Okay.
5: But also how it was used before.
4: Oh, the same. Okay.
0: That must be... that would be when police are called out, they find a dead body, and it is somebody who died of a mass bacterial infection after tossing salad. A dead ringer.
1: Oh my gosh.
5: No. It has to do with horse racing. So back in the day, you'd have horses.
0: Uh-huh.
5: And then they'd run around.
0: Uh-huh.
5: And then people would make bets. But then you switch that horse out with a fake horse. It's also a real horse. It's just not as...
4: A fake horse.
5: An identical looking one. But
4: you
5: it's
4: guys
5: not
4: dress
5: as good.
4: Up as a horse.
5: Yes.
1: What is happening?
5: That's what it has to do with. That's it.
0: Okay. And that's it. That was the dead ringer.
5: Is to deceive bookmakers.
0: Uh-huh.
4: Okay.
0: Okay. All right. Anyway, go on, Doogie. Sorry.
1: The flu and cold season has gotten a little bit of a jump start on previous years.
0: Hold on.
1: Why? Come on.
0: Angie says that's where we got the term saved by the bell.
1: All right, Angie, knock it off.
0: I always assumed that would be boxing. You know, you get knocked out.
4: Oh.
0: The bell isn't this way now, but it used to be that if you got knocked out and then the bell rang, you could get back up. That's where I thought
5: also
0: it came.
5: Also wrong.
0: What's the origin of the phrase
5: right,
0: saved by the bell?
5: Yeah,
0: boxing. Okay.
3: Somebody said graveyard shift also started because of that. So that way they had somebody always at the graveyard
0: listening for the bell. That I guarantee you has got to be wrong. But you can look that up.
4: All right, look
0: it up,
4: Charlie.
0: Where's the origin of graveyard shift?
1: I'm afraid to go.
0: No, go on. We'll just interrupt you. We'll interrupt you when he finds it.
1: The flu season has started
5: Wrong. Popular myths are just old folklore having to do with that. I actually don't know what it means. It just says, describes eerie, quiet, and deserted atmosphere of the light hours. So nothing.
0: Okay, nothing. We don't know the origin. Go on, douche.
1: I'm going to just skip the flu story.
0: Okay.
1: Most people have heard about ultra-processed foods, but a study shows they don't exactly know what they are. That's according to a new American Heart Association survey, which finds 9 out of 10 U.S. adults have heard of the term, but only about 1/3 say they are very or extremely familiar with it. The good news is most Americans try to avoid foods considered unhealthy. American Heart Association officials say the findings reveal a gap between consumer organization, between understanding despite the impact ultra-processed foods have on the public health. So the organization is urging officials to release a proposed federal definition of ultra-processed foods. Mm-hmm. It is so unhealthy for you. People are like, I don't really know what that is. So they're saying, can you get more information out there that people will understand it better?
0: Okay.
1: So a major brand of panty liners has been accused of exposing hundreds of women to a cancer-causing chemical, with users claiming they suffer devastating health problems ranging from yeast infections to liver disease. That's according to a new lawsuit. Carefree, which is a feminine hygiene brand once owned by Johnson & Johnson, they allegedly contain a known carcinogen, according to the suit. This is a there's a picture of it on RMG TV.
0: What are you using this for?
4: What do you mean? It's a panty liner.
1: Yeah, it's a panty liner. Yeah.
4: For it's any like kind of name.
1: Dribble. Dribble, dripping, moisture, blood clots, anything.
0: I don't want to know
1: anything
0: about
1: I
0: any
1: got
0: of this
1: coming
0: stuff.
1: Out of there, it catches it.
0: But now it could be bad for you.
1: So if you have that, be careful.
3: That's the brand I use. I love Carefree liners.
1: We got to go home and throw it out.
0: No, I don't want to think of anybody.
3: The regular.
1: Extra long with wings to catch any extra dribblings on the side if you're extra goopy.
3: That's always awful.
1: Yeah, it's like you're making like pizza dough down there. That's hot, right, Rover? Mm. Yeah, ask your wife. Does she use those panty liners? Do you know what she has in her house?
0: I don't think she uses panty liners.
1: Every woman uses a panty liner.
0: Wait, you're telling me every woman uses a panty liner?
1: Yes.
0: Really? I don't know. I have to ask. Actually, I'm not going to ask. Don't want to know.
1: What? Look in her drawers? She doesn't have like a tampon. Does she use tampons?
0: Well, I don't go through her drawers. What do I need to go through her drawers in the bathroom?
1: You don't see in the bathroom?
0: No.
1: Charlie, does your girlfriend?
5: I believe she has panty liners. I don't know where they're being stored.
1: You've never seen where she keeps her panty liners.
0: Have you ever seen them like installed in her panties?
5: No.
0: Okay.
5: I think I've seen them in her purse.
0: But they might be using them to like maybe sop up stuff, like if they spill something,
1: it's not a paper towel.
0: That's what I'm thinking they're using those for.
1: Oh my God. A Saudi man working as an OpenAI engineer is facing charges after allegedly planting a listening device inside an executive conference room at the company's San Francisco office. The Justice Department announced yesterday that Abdul Rahman Alfonso was arrested and charged with using or attempting to use a device to intercept oral communications. The FBI director, Kash Patel, said that this man was trying to record sensitive information about the company's technology. OpenAI discovered the device on September 30th, plugged it in the back of a television in a room used for confidential discussions involving propriety research. So he's now facing up to 5 years.
0: Involving what?
1: That kind of stuff.
0: What kind of research?
1: And congratulations.
4: Proprietary research.
1: Thank you, Jeffrey. Congratulations to Amy Robach and TJ Holmes. They're married. 4 years after exiting Good Morning America 3 due to their romance scandal, the pair exchanged vows in an intimate ceremony in Arkansas. The nuptials took place on September 19th, but the marriage license was filed in the courthouse yesterday. Robach and Holmes announced their engagement last year. The couple and their reps have not commented on this. So congratulations to them. And there you go. That's the Shizzy on Rover's Morning Glory.
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0: Crystal says, not every woman uses panty liners, she says. Leanne says, I have never used a panty liner.
5: I think these are free bleeders.
1: So if you use a tampon, even when you put a tampon in, before it soaks all the blood, there's still dribble or there's still excess bleeding. Or if you're not able to change it, you bleed on your underwear. So are these people all just bleeding everywhere like willy-nilly? That's gross.
0: No, maybe they have tighter vaginas than you. You're
1: it has
0: just
1: nothing to
0: loose,
1: do with a tight vagina, you dumbass. You're loose and bloody. You're so dumb.
0: Somebody sent me a text message here. Rover, have you seen the very strange photos that Crystal put on Instagram? They look like engagement photos. And P.S., who is taking these photos? Did Crystal make her daughter take these pictures of her and her boyfriend? Are you taking weird? Are you posting weird stuff on Instagram, Crystal?
3: I did post a cute photo of my boyfriend and I posing at the Fifth Street Arcade over here. It's a beautiful background. Uh-huh. I actually took a picture of my daughter and her boyfriend. I said, "Would you guys like to take a photo?" Uh-huh. And they said, "Well, we'll take a picture of you guys after that." Mm-hmm. So yes.
0: Charlie, can you pull those up? Have you seen these?
5: Was it just on the Instagram story?
3: It was just in my story. Oh, so it disappeared after 24 hours.
0: Oh no. Missed them.
3: But I did say a lot of people get married here, take their engagement photos here, take their wedding photos here.
0: And
3: he said, never in Cleveland. I would never do that here.
0: Oh. Wait, he hates Cleveland?
3: he's been all over the world. So then to him, you know, he's like, yeah, Cleveland's a tiny city.
1: Where does he want to live?
0: Wait a second. Where does he live?
3: He lives in Canton. Well, near Canton. Oh,
4: much bigger than Cleveland. Yeah.
1: Yeah. Booming.
3: I say, I love Cleveland. I love our little city. It's cute when you drive up to it.
1: Where does he want to live?
3: I think his dream state is Arizona, which I say I will never live there. So he has to figure out a new place.
1: Mm-hmm. Arizona's beautiful.
0: If he engaged to you, would you move to Phoenix?
3: No.
0: Why not?
3: No. I would have to visit there first and decide 100%, but that is definitely not on the places I want to live. No, I haven't.
0: So how do you know you wouldn't like it?
3: I don't know. They're running out of water. It's dry there. I don't want to go there. But we live next to this freshwater giant lake. Why would we want to move from over here? I feel like there's giant spiders probably that live in Arizona and scorpions and poisonous things.
0: Lakes in Arizona?
3: Like, no, we stay here.
0: Lake
3: in Ohio.
0: Havasu in Arizona? I think, right?
3: Oh, is it?
5: Powell?
0: I don't know. Am I making this all up? I don't know. Pretty sure they have some lakes in Arizona.
3: Like, we could live close, you know, Utah, Wyoming.
0: Mm-hmm. Hmm. I did want to see these pictures, because this guy said that they looked like engagement photos. Engagement photos. What was the pose that you were doing? We're like,
1: did you save it in your camera roll?
0: Oh, of course you did. Oh, my God. Of course. Didn't this camera roll? This thing's got about 8,000 pictures and 800,000 pictures. What was the pose?
3: I was looking at him. We had just kissed or something. I don't know.
0: Okay.
3: I'll send it to Snitz.
0: Okay. All right. Jeff Jr. says, yeah, that's where we took our wedding pictures. Well, Skinny, Crystal's boyfriend, just poo-pooed where you took wedding pictures, Jeff. Not good enough.
3: Yeah, I think it's a beautiful place.
4: They shot Superman there. Come on. Not good enough?
0: Not good enough. All right, let me take a quick break. Then we can take a look at those on RMG TV. 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
7: 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A black man from the projects comes forward with information about the case.
9: He says the police are his friends.
7: But out of nowhere, he goes from star witness to prime suspect.
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7: 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Lee Harris is sentenced to 90 years.
10: I get 90 years for killing somebody I have never seen.
7: Behind bars, Lee finds an unlikely ally in his cellie, Robert. The pair are like chalk and cheese. There's no way their paths would ever cross on the outside. But as a fellow inmate, Robert sees through the lies and vows to do the unthinkable. Clear Lee's name.
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17: It's August 2023, a county government meeting in Pennsylvania's Lehigh Valley. A young woman, early 20s, steps up to the mic to speak.
18: My 2-month-old son was happily drinking milk from his bottle when he quickly started choking, turned blue, and went limp. My boyfriend transported our son to the changing table as I grabbed an anti-choking device and my boyfriend began assembling it. 2 pumps of the device and my son was conscious, gasping for air, and coughing up milk.
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18: 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Enough is enough.
17: 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The stories they tell form a pattern of parents walking into a Lehigh Valley hospital to get help for a child, only to leave without them. And the same doctor's name kept coming up again and again. A pediatrician.
19: I ask you, what kind of doctor does this?
17: 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From Serial Productions and The New York Times, I'm Diane Neary. And this is The Preventionist, a story about a doctor and the rise of a powerful field of pediatric medicine.
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0: Show has a host. Ours just happens to have crapped his sweatpants while riding a scooter. Top that, Howard Stern. It's Rover's Morning Glory.
20: Snitch, did you get these so-called engagement photos?
21: Yeah. Oh, a picture? Yeah.
20: Yeah. All right, somebody asked if I had seen these pictures that Crystal has posted on Instagram, which I guess are already gone. It was an Instagram story. But now the boyfriend, he enjoys you posting photos of him on Instagram. Is that right?
22: I mean, I don't think he ever cared. I was the one who was just concealing his identity for his own sake.
20: Mm-hmm. All right, let me see this this photo here, Snitz. All right.
21: That's cute.
20: Yeah, nothing wrong with this. You know, it's a picture from behind. So now, who took this picture?
22: She said her daughter.
21: Her daughter.
20: Your daughter took this picture. Mm-hmm. Okay.
22: And when
20: romantic.
22: I posted it, I cut out that guy sitting at the table. I kind of made it
20: Let me see that guy
22: photo.
20: With the guy sitting at the table.
22: I'm pretty sure that guy was live streaming eating his food while we were sitting there.
20: Oh, that guy.
22: Yeah, he had a camera in front of him just live streaming the whole time, talking to the camera.
20: That's weird. Huh. Now, I think you can use AI now to just take that guy right out of the photo, can't you?
22: Oh, yeah, and I just used crop.
21: Well, you could just use your... Do you have an iPhone or no?
22: No.
21: Oh. You just...
22: Samsung.
21: Edit.
20: Snitch, are you getting ready? You going to purchase this iPhone Duo on Friday?
21: I pre-ordered.
20: You pre-ordered?
21: My info in, yeah.
20: Okay. So you can't pre-order till Friday though, right?
21: Yeah, I pre-pre.
20: You pre-pre'd. And so you put your info in.
21: Well, as opposed to Jeffrey Pee-Pee'd.
20: You put your credit card in and then they're like, just get ready. And then you can just hit one button on Friday morning?
21: Yeah, hopefully, yeah.
23: When do you get it?
21: I don't know.
23: Was it weeks or months away?
21: I don't know.
23: Days? I don't know how those Apple things launch.
20: Yeah, it depends. If you get it, supposedly, if you get it early, and it also depends on what model you're getting. How much storage does it have? Some are available earlier, some are not. I'd say, I don't know, but I'll bet it will be 3 to 4 weeks before Snitzer gets it.
23: You can't just say, order right now and I'll pick up at the store later today?
20: Probably not. Sometimes you can, but they only have limited stock at the stores. And I still have to go to the store and check it out. Have you seen one in person yet?
21: No.
20: You just buying it sight unseen?
21: Yeah, I need a new phone.
20: But how do you know you're going to like the form factor?
22: He's going to love it.
21: Yeah.
22: It's good. He's going to love it.
20: All right. I thought I would like that. What do they call it? The Max or something? The iPhone Max? Whatever, the bigger one?
21: I
20: thought I'd like that. I didn't like it. It's too big. I have teeny tiny little hands.
21: It's two of those, basically.
20: It's too big for me. You remember Hee Haw?
21: Yes.
20: Not the TV show.
21: Oh.
22: No.
21: Then no.
20: Hee Haw the donkey.
21: No idea.
20: You remember Hee Haw was just shot by the police?
22: Oh, the cute donkey?
20: Yeah, the little miniature, the baby donkey.
22: Yes.
20: Hee Haw was killed by a police officer in Georgia. Well, we talked about this a while ago because the owner is distraught and has filed a lawsuit against the police department there and the police officer. Police went onto her farm, onto her property in the middle of the night. No warrant. They say they didn't need one. They were searching for a missing 12-year-old girl. Now, my understanding is this property is completely unconnected to any missing 12-year-old girl. I'm not sure whatever happened to the 12-year-old girl. Where was she? Was she at a friend's house? Was she a runaway? Was she kidnapped? I don't know any I need to know more about the hee-haw details. So the police went onto this property, and they claimed that the donkey aggressively, this baby donkey, aggressively went after a police officer, requiring them to shoot the donkey. Now, we have the body cam, which I have not viewed yet, but it has been released as of yesterday, I think. A lot of people were outraged. They want justice for Hee-Haw. I'll play you the body cam here in just a moment. You can always fire up RMGTV at roverradio.com or with the Rover Radio app on your phone, your tablet, or your TV. Charlie, do you recall at the time what they said about Hee-Haw? Did they say, like, Hee-Haw almost killed us and we had
1: to... It was aggressive and they had to take him down to protect themselves, is what I basically remember them saying.
20: I'm curious.
1: It was them or Hee-Haw. And let's not forget, this is a miniature donkey. It's not a full size.
20: It's not the size of a... Like, donkeys can be big, right? Like they could be like a yeah. Zebra or something. I don't know. Can they be a zebra? I think so. I can think they get pretty big. They used to have them out in Las Vegas. They had wild burros. Is that the same thing as a donkey?
1: The burros, yeah, and an ass.
20: It's the same thing, right? Mm-hmm. And they would have wild ones sometimes out by Red Rocks Canyon, out by where, like out in the middle of nowhere. And you'd be driving or out there and you just see these wild donkeys.
1: So I think Hee-Haw's job, if I remember correctly, was he just goes to petting zoos and you could pet Hee-Haw. And, again, miniature donkey. He's also only 1 year old. 1 year old. So I don't even know if he's full grown.
20: So this was a little bit after midnight back on August 30th. Here are the police body cam footage from this of when they encountered the vicious Hee-Haw and the actions that they took. Here it is.
1: No audio.
20: Audio. Okay.
1: So they've got a dog. Because they're looking for this girl. So the thing you see over the right is a dog.
20: Okay, yeah.
1: And then you'll see Hee-Haw
20: come up. Here comes Hee-Haw.
1: Come up. They're stepping back. And they just got shot. Hee-Haw, they just shot Hee-Haw.
20: Just shot Hee-Haw.
1: Yep.
20: And then Hee-Haw.
2: Oh, I don't want to see that.
20: And then Hee-Haw collapses right here.
1: Yep.
20: Ah, poor Hee-Haw. Recording. That was unnecessary.
2: Yeah, it was.
3: I didn't shoot it at.
5: All right. 25 county vehicle.
20: What did he just say? Hold on. Let me listen.
3: I didn't shoot it at.
5: All right. Or 25 county vehicle. I was a head shooter donkey.
24: I apologize
5: to them. Firearm discharged at a donkey. It was trying to attack us in the pasture on the track.
20: Trying to attack us in the pasture.
1: It's in. You're in its space. You're in its yard, and you walked up unannounced, and it just walked up. And then the cop that shot it wasn't even walking up to that cop. He was saving the other cop's life, apparently, and shot this donkey.
20: Thank you for saving me. Oh my God, I owe my life to you. From Hee-Haw. Wait, that's this is. So now, do they go up?
2: Are they going to go see it?
1: No, I. They will start walking around. They just walk away from it.
22: I say they turn the other direction.
20: No, they don't go to Hee-Haw. They just keep...
1: Yeah.
2: Why? Because they're looking for the kid?
1: Yeah.
2: Oh.
20: Where was the kid? And why was she missing?
1: I have no idea about the kid.
2: They don't call out to the kid?
20: So they're I guess they're just following the dog. I don't know. Did they say anything about the donkey later? Or?
1: Not really, just kind of, I guess I had to shoot a donkey today.
20: So let me watch this again here. Okay, let's see Hee-Haw. Let's see.
21: Yeah, see his vicious attack here.
20: Okay, here comes. All right, here comes Hee-Haw. There's no audio to this. The officer's backing up. There comes Hee-Haw.
1: And boom, right there. Just got shot.
20: Yeah, that didn't look like Hee-Haw was attacked.
1: This guy's a complete psychopath, don't you think?
21: Yeah.
20: Well,
1: this is a psychotic individual.
21: Well, there are a bunch of asses on this right now.
20: I wish I could hear the video. Like, was Hee-Haw aggressively, like, making noise? I don't know.
22: Chomping its teeth or
21: something?
22: Hee-Haw
21: sound?
20: I don't know. I'm looking at this again. Let me see again here. I'm trying to give them the benefit of the doubt. It does kind of run up, not run up. It sort of kind of, you know, curious. Walks towards the officer.
21: Yeah, what's its job at petting zoos?
1: Yeah.
21: To be pet?
1: By children.
21: It wants to be pet right now.
4: Oh, hey. It's a little
21: nugget. Hey, guys.
20: There's Hee-Haw.
22: It doesn't look like its teeth are exposed. Does it look like it's like opening its mouth at them?
20: No. And then he shoots Hee-Haw.
22: What a scaredy cat.
20: Yeah, it is. I mean, I don't know. I'm trying to think of how I would react.
1: You're in somebody else's property. Somebody else comes into your property and shoots anything you own. You would be okay with it?
20: No, I'm saying I'm trying to think of how I would react as a police officer if this thing was coming at me, if Hee-Haw were coming at me. And how big is Hee-Haw?
1: Why not go to the
20: Hee-Haw is not that big. Hee-Haw is about waist height, top.
1: Why not go to the owners of the wherever you are and go, hey, can we search your property? There's a missing girl. And then the owner would probably say, like, sure. Let me go secure my donkey first because he's out there.
20: Well, you don't have time to do all this stuff. That's in a perfect world you're able to you know, do that.
22: Because they'll jump in people's backyards chasing a suspect. Chasing. I mean, they don't.
20: Well, we don't know the circumstances of this 12-year-old girl. Was she kidnapped? I have no idea of what was going on with the 12-year-old girl.
22: And even then, now you're still walking this property where wild donkeys might attack you. I would think that you would want to then get off the property and then find the owners and say, hey, do you guys have any more animals running around that might attack us?
20: Yeah. It didn't look like Hee-Haw was too vicious. I'll grant you that. It didn't look like... But again, there's no audio, so I don't know if Hee-Haw was making aggressive sounds. And if you're not, maybe if you're not around donkeys.
21: Well, he knew it was a donkey.
20: He did, but would you, might be a little bit frightened, perhaps. Well, now, that being said,
1: that's on you. You're in my property.
21: Which one shot him? Just the one officer?
20: Yeah.
21: Who wasn't even the one being attacked?
1: Yes.
21: Supposedly?
1: Attacked.
20: Yeah, he's coming after this other...
21: The other guy.
20: Yeah.
21: The other guy's like...
20: The other guy's backing up.
21: The other guy's not shooting him. Why is this one who's not even involved shooting him?
22: That sucks.
20: I don't know. I think it's... I believe the other officer had his taser out. I think he was going to tase Hee-Haw was the... and maybe they even did. Did they try to tase Hee-Haw? Let me see here.
4: But they don't even use... I mean, is the audio working right here?
1: They got an interesting setup with that.
20: It records. Mm. It doesn't record audio for 30 seconds. So once you hit that button after you shoot,
4: okay,
20: he hits the button. It goes back in time. Essentially, it's always buffering, and it starts recording, or it saves the recording, but it doesn't save the audio until you press the button. I've always wondered why that is. Now they claim it's for privacy. Like, oh well. You know, we don't know what they were saying before they hit the button. They didn't know they were being recorded.
1: That sounds important to me. I think we would want to know.
20: Yeah, I think that should be, I think it should be recorded, or the audio should be available. It's not even recorded in the device, I think. Anyway, so
1: this guy going to prison or what?
20: No, he's being sued by Hee-Haw's owner, and his lawyer says that they should dismiss this lawsuit. The police officer's attorney says that the footage shows that Officer Trenton Garner acted to protect another officer from an immediate threat. The attorney says that the recording shows Hee-Haw approaching another officer, getting within a body length of him before Garner fired. He also says that crossing the pasture did not violate the

0: need a warrant or anything in order to enter a property. And so I don't think they did anything illegal in that regard. It did seem like the donkey was not too aggressive, though. Although Josiah the Amish writes, donkeys are known to attack canines. Donkeys are sometimes used to protect herd animals from coyotes. They can be vicious, these donkeys.
1: Don't bring your dog on my property, then.
2: Yeah.
0: Poor Hee-Haw. So justice for Hee-Haw. We'll see what happens. Aiden says, so any cop who says he fears for his life has a get-out-of-jail card just to shoot anyone or anything? Well, we've seen that in the past, people, all the time. Of course, that is what's, you know, I was in fear for my life. That latest ICE shooting, have you guys seen that? There was one in, I think, in Brooklyn or something. The guy that they were picking up, not a great guy, my understanding, might have even been a gangbanger, don't know. But he was in a car, and he went to drive away, and they shot him. He survived. I think they shot him in the neck. He also had his, I think, 5-year-old kid in the car with him, too. But that video I saw, and to me, seems like a completely unjustified shooting. He's not going in the path. We've had other times where somebody was standing in front of the vehicle. But, like, they're just shooting people as they drive away now. And I don't know. It'd be interesting to see how that one turns out. Esty in Youngstown, you're on Rover's Morning Glory. Good morning.
3: Good morning, guys.
0: Hi, what's happening?
3: My question, so they didn't violate any laws or anything, but you're on someone's property. They don't know you're there. And what happens if that cop gets shot by the property owner because they're on the property without the owner's knowledge and they think someone's trespassing?
1: Great point.
0: Well, you can't shoot someone just for trespassing. You could shoot.
1: What if they're armed? You're shooting with guns.
4: Well, trespassers will be shot. Yeah, what do you mean? I've seen a sign.
3: Here in Ohio,
0: you can't shoot anybody for trespassing, Snitz.
4: I've seen the sign.
0: Well, you could have a sign.
3: There's tackle doctrine in Ohio.
0: What's that?
3: And stand your ground.
0: You stand your ground. We do have that. It's happened in the past. We had a case where there was a story we talked about years ago where somebody, an older man and his wife, were in their own home when armed police officers broke down the door and came in. They were at the wrong house. And so this man pulled out his gun. I think they were asleep, and he gets his gun. He starts shooting. You know, somebody's home invaders have come in. And I believe what ended up happening with that case, I think that guy got charged, didn't he, with shooting the police, even though they were in the wrong house? And
3: but when you come into a house in those situations, you're usually announcing, hey, this is, you know, police, whatever. You're roaming on someone's open property, not in their home, and you're just out on their property roaming around without their knowledge. They don't know if you're a burglar or someone.
0: And even if somebody comes into your house, if you've done nothing wrong and somebody breaks in, two guys, three guys break in, they're in masks, they have guns, they say they're police. I'm going to be a little skeptical of that if somebody breaks into my house and says police.
3: Yeah, I don't see a badge. Yeah. And your credentials.
0: And things happen very quickly.
3: I don't know who the hell you are.
0: Real quick. And it's night and you're groggy. You just woke up. You know, you're in the middle. It's 3:00 in the morning. You'll have to find out whatever happened with that case, Charlie. Esty, thank you. Big Daddy says, blow away all illegal immigrant gangster criminals, period. What? Just blow them away. And Mr. Mabalzich writes, did you see the video of that illegal ramming his car into the ICE agent's car immediately prior? I did not see that. Am I missing a portion? Was it the same one? Because there's so many of these incidents that take place, it's sometimes hard to remember which is which. Doogie, what do you have coming up in the shizzy?
2: Chaos ensues at an IHOP when a man just storms into the kitchen. Why does he storm into the kitchen? What's the problem? Did he not like the way his AIDS were going?

0: pancakes.
1: My moon's over Miami?
0: That's wrong.
2: Moon's wrong place. Denny's. Wrong moon's restaurant place. Chain. That's Denny's.
1: Yeah. Oh, that's not moon's over Miami? Weren't cooked right? I'll tell you the story next.
0: We'll Yikes. Be right back. Hang on.
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10: In Game 2 of the American League Championship Series, Freddie Peralta threw 6 solid innings, giving up only 4 hits. Liam Hicks lined a 2-run single after Jose Ramirez's fielding error, and the Tampa Bay Rays beat the Cleveland Guardians 3-1 last night to even the series at 1 game apiece. That series continues tomorrow night. Game 3 of the NLCS is tonight in LA at 8 Eastern on FS1. And in the NFL, Rams left tackle Alaric Jackson has been suspended 2 games without pay for punching Bills linebacker Bradley Chubb after the game on Monday night. Rams head coach Sean McVay said David Queensberry will start in Jackson's place against the Cardinals in Week 6 and the Raiders in Week 7. I'm Andy West with your iHeartRadio Sports Report.
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37: 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And right now the vibe's

0: Ray.
1: Is coming up in just a moment. What do you have on the way, Doogie?
2: Not one, but two plays in the NFL where the football stars were fined for what they did on the field.
1: Uh-huh.
2: Their fines were rescinded. Why? Uh-huh. And why did they get fined in the first place? We'll have those videos for you coming up next.
1: All right, we'll get to that in just a moment. Bruno says, the guy in Brooklyn didn't go to drive away, you effing moron. He went to ram two police cars with four cops standing in front of them with effing guns. There was already a cop right next to him with a gun out. Try watching the video again, you dipshit.
2: Ooh.
1: He must be watching a different video. Now, I'm not saying that there isn't more video available. I'm just saying I haven't seen it. I do see a plainclothes guy run up to the car with his gun out. Yeah, that might make me drive away, too. Might make anyone drive away if somebody runs up on you. Where he sees all this other stuff? I don't know. Here's a story. Let's see here.
3: NYPD video shows the moments before the ICE-involved shooting. An ICE officer runs up, banging on a driver's side window. Another officer running with him when the car speeds out of view. Police say the shooting was not seen on the video. DHS says the suspect ignored orders to stop and weaponized his vehicle.
1: Weaponized the vehicle. Now, I you're going to have to show me where I'm missing this.
3: The video shows the moments before.
1: Here's the guy running up, plainclothes guy. You'd be nervous if some guy in a hoodie and jeans runs up to your passenger window, right?
2: Yeah.
1: With a gun out. I don't care if the guy says he's a cop or not. Yeah, I'll believe that when it's proven. And then now, as far as I can tell, I don't see him trying to run anybody over. Obviously, here
3: for the ICE involved.
1: So this guy shoots him right in the neck. There's, I believe, a 5-year-old in the back seat. This guy's not in front of the vehicle, not in the path of the vehicle. You can't just shoot people, whether they're a citizen or not, if they try to flee. You can't do that. We know that already. It's not something that's up for debate. Maybe there's more to this story that I'm not seeing. Bruno, please show me the video. What am I missing?
2: Show me the way.
1: I need to look at it again, he said. Well, I just did. I don't see what you're seeing. What am I missing here? Are you ready for the shizzy, dude?
2: Sure.
1: Here we go.
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2: Have you ever been to an estate sale, Rover, where you buy...
1: An estate sale?
2: Yeah, I feel like you have. Or you've...
1: An estate sale? I don't think so.
2: No? No, okay, I feel like that's something you would do. Well, a guy out of Texas found a live World War II era grenade, a bunch of grenades inside of a box that he bought at an estate sale.
1: Oh, geez.
2: So then, of course, the police were called and they had to send in the bomb squad. This was out of Austin, Texas. The police department said that they got the unusual call after the man was rummaging through boxes he had bought and noticed one contained the handheld explosives.
1: Hmm.
2: The patrol officers who quickly secured the scene, they set up their perimeter and kept neighbors safe while they waited for the EOD, the department said. The bomb squad then confirmed the grenades were live and they were active.
1: Jeez.
2: Yeah. So
1: probably like what, leftover from what, World War II or something you said, or wherever, whenever?
2: The photo shared by police shows at least three loose U.S. MK2 fragmentation grenades in the box, known as pineapples because of their shape and grooved cast iron bodies. The MK2 was the U.S. military's standard issue fragmentation grenade from World War II through the Korean War and into the Vietnam War.
1: Would you think that would still work after all these years if you pull that pin and throw it?
5: I think the proper way to do a grenade is that there's like a handle on it. You mm-hmm. squeeze a handle,
1: yeah.
5: It loosens the pin, you pull that pin, you toss that son of a bitch as far as you'll go.
1: Don't you think the bomb squad, wouldn't they want to test that out? Like, I don't know how they get rid of this stuff, but wouldn't you be like, hey, pull the pin, throw it, let's see what happens. Does it still work after all
2: those
1: years?
2: That'd be scary. They said the bombs were still in pretty good condition for its age, and they were safely removed And their guy didn't do anything wrong, so they're obviously they just removed it and everything was okay. Out of Indiana, a man was furious and he allegedly caused panic at an IHOP when he fired his gun after accusing a cook of sleeping with his wife. Austin Wabel is 28 years old, a little bit of alcohol. He was extremely drunk. He shoved the cook and he pointed a gun at him and he was accusing him of screwing his wife. You effed my bitch, bro. An employee de-escalated the situation. And that's when they told authorities that he was accusing the cook.
1: Did the cook actually F his bitch?
2: You effed my bitch, bro.
1: F my bitch,
2: bro. The other employee then allegedly attempted to break up the fight. Wabel then continued chasing the cook outside the IHOP. The employee allegedly said that he was pretty sure Wabel shot himself during the confrontation. He had a hole in the back of his pants and at one point said, "I'm leaking." Wabel allegedly left the scene.
1: I'm leaking. That's what you say if you get shot and you're bleeding. I'm leaking.
2: Yep. So there was a little bit of a chase with the police. The chase ended with Wabel crashed into a two-story brick home. So the cook involved in this bat refused to cooperate with the police investigation. He was arrested and he did not follow commands from police and being tased. So pretty scary if you're in
5: the cook was arrested?
2: Oh.
1: Not the cook.
5: He said he refused to...
2: Commands and being tased.
1: The cook or the guy who...
2: The guy, Wabel.
5: You said the cook was refused to... Okay.
1: He's not the cook, right?
2: No.
5: Okay.
2: Yeah.
5: All right.
2: No.
1: So the guy who stormed in
5: and confronted the cook. Okay.
2: No, the the husband.
1: Yes.
2: Thinks that the cook was sleeping with his wife.
1: He's the one who was arrested.
5: Yes.
2: He was arrested. He was drunk. He was leaking. Bro.
1: But you just said that the cook.
2: I don't think I did. I think Snitzer has wax in his.
5: Play the tape.
2: Nope. A quick thinking bank employee in Florida helped prevent a woman from losing thousands of dollars to a scammer posing as a law enforcement officer. A Chase employee recognized the warning signs of the scheme and intervened before the woman could withdraw a large amount of cash, limiting her losses to only $400 instead of thousands. They said the scammer had instructed the lady to keep the situation secret, send money through payment apps, and visit her bank to withdraw thousands more. She was also told to keep her phone on speaker, hold it low, and ignore the questions from the bank teller.
1: That's generally how law enforcement does it, right?
2: Yeah. The sheriff's office praised the employee's intervention and is using the incident to warn others about elaborate scams. This is the story that I had teased. Detroit Lions wide receiver Jameson Williams had two fines totaling almost $27,000, and they stemmed from a pair of celebrations during a week two game against the Bills. And he had both of them successfully, wiped clean.
1: Mm-hmm.
2: So I don't know how you want to do this.
1: Do I have the video of his celebration?
0: I've been trying to find it this whole time.
1: All right, I don't have it.
2: Okay, so one appeal, according to a person with direct knowledge of the situation, involved Williams denying that the brief smoking gesture that Williams made was offensive because marijuana is legal in some states if that gesture was considered inappropriate.
1: And it worked, apparently.
2: Yeah. So the NFL Network first reported the contents of the appeal letter. An appeals officer wrote to Williams in the letter saying, "Although I rescinded this fine, please make every effort to celebrate with your teammates in the best professional manner possible." So another player, Cincinnati Bengals wide receiver Ja'Marr Chase, also received good news on the fine rescission front.
1: The rescission front?
2: Recession? R-E-S.
5: Rescission.
2: I said it right.
5: No, that's actually...
2: You're very vocal today. Rescission?
5: I apologize. They were rescinded?
2: Fine rescission front, not rescinded.
0: I think this is the video.
2: USA Today over Snitz anytime.
5: That's in the headline.
0: There you go. I think this is the video.
2: I know. Yeah. I already said rescinded.
1: There's this.
2: They should not have rescinded the...
0: Guy. That's a different guy. That's different St. guy? Brown. Who's that?
1: I don't know, but he likes to toke up, too.
2: You shouldn't be toking up.
1: That's his celebration.
2: right. The second guy is Jamar Chase, also received good news. So penalizing his people's elbow in glorification of Dwayne The Rock Johnson. He didn't have to pay for those fines.
1: People's elbow. What's that?
2: I don't know,
1: Jeffrey?
2: What a people.
5: That's the famous finishing move of The Rock.
1: What is that? Does he just come down?
5: Well, what he does, he hits you with the rock bottom, then he bounces off both sides of the ring, and he goes like this, and he takes his elbow pad off, bounces from both sides of the ring, and he just drops a hard elbow, drop to your chest.
1: When he hits you with the rock bottom, what is that?
5: That move is where he picks you up like this and just drops you on your back.
1: Oh, that's the rock bottom.
5: That's the rock
1: I thought like he jumped and put his ass on your face or something.
5: No.
1: The rock bottom.
2: I don't want that.
5: Okay, Dougie.
1: Okay.
2: Well, I don't want that. And finally, the streamer announced yesterday that Ryan Coogler's reboot of the series The X-Files is a go.
1: Okay.
2: It says Danielle Deadweiler and Himesh Patel will star as two highly decorated but vastly different FBI agents who form an unlikely bond when they are assigned to a long shutter division devoted to cases involving unexplained phenomena.
1: I never got into this show. This was big back in a long time ago.
6: I just started to try watching it because it was on something. I think I'm on like the third episode.
1: Bad.
6: Just can't get into it.
2: People loved it. I didn't get into it either.
1: It's very
2: People
1: old, too.
2: It.
1: Like you're looking at the original. You're watching the original one.
6: Like, yeah, 19. Yeah, I mean,
7: yeah. So there's nothing else besides
2: it's like
7: the original.
2: Mulder and Scully.
1: No, I thought, didn't they
2: Scully?
1: Come back for a while? Like, there was
2: second?
1: The original. Yeah.
6: Well, they made a movie, I think.
2: Yeah, is it the movie?
1: But I thought the show disappeared and then it came back. Am I wrong about that?
6: I don't know.
7: I don't know.
2: So they're not going to be like the characters Mulder and Scully said. They said they'll play two entirely different new characters.
7: Are Mulder and Scully going to?
2: That's why I'm wondering.
7: Be in it?
2: They didn't say that, but that's why I'm wondering if they're going to be two different characters. If that leaves room for both of them to come back.
7: Michelle, you should love some of it. Vince Gilligan wrote it.
6: Yeah, I don't know if I'm not into sci-fi
7: Breaking
6: stuff.
7: Bad. Oh.
6: Maybe that's it.
5: What's funny is that my son's already figured out how to play the theme.
6: That he can play
5: funny.
6: This?
5: You can't do the whistle, but you can play the theme on the piano.
6: Well, you do the whistle.
5: I haven't done the whistle. I haven't perfected the whistle yet.
6: Try it right now.
5: Something like that. So,
1: mm-hmm.
5: I haven't listened to it enough. Not like the famous Good, the Bad, and the Ugly Eddie Murphy whistle that I do. It annoys everybody.
1: All right.
7: There Excrement Files.
2: That's the Shizzy and Rover's Morning Glory.
1: I never got into that show, but it was...
2: I've talked about it.
1: 1993, it says it came on, so that's... It was in high school when I was on.
2: The inbreeding episode was the only one that I went back to look at that. I don't even think I watched the whole episode. The inbreeding one? Hmm. Was that the X-Files?
1: Yeah.
6: I've only seen three episodes, so I don't know.
1: And I think
2: crazy.
1: The reason why you brought that up... Didn't somebody tell you to... Somebody told you to watch that. I think somebody we worked with in L.A. or something.
2: It was pretty wild.
1: Somebody told you.
2: I don't remember, but it was wild.
1: Yeah.
2: It was weird.
1: So on from 93 to 2002, and then 2016 to 2018. So I don't know if it was called The X-Files both times. And then would they have one movie or two movies?
6: I tried watching that, and I couldn't get into it. And another thing I tried watching... I couldn't get into is Twin Peaks. I don't understand that. I still don't.
1: That was a weird. Big show too, but yeah. that was too weird. Like
6: it was insane. Yeah. I can't believe that was on, when I'm watching, I can't believe it was on normal TV.
2: How about 30 something? That was good.
6: I don't know what
7: that's
6: is that?
7: Just a regular show.
1: Just a show.
6: That's just
7: we're
6: a
7: talking
6: random
7: about weird,
6: show.
7: We're talking about
2: weird shows.
7: Sci-fi.
2: A show? It doesn't have to be weird. That was addictive. Go back and watch
7: Brady
2: it
7: Bunch?
2: Now.
7: Yeah.
2: Brady Bunch. I didn't like Brady Bunch.
7: What? Shut up.
1: 87 IQ says, Jeffrey does not know wrestling. The Rock usually does a spine buster followed by the people's elbow. Not rock bottom than the people's elbow.
5: Watch The Rock long enough to know that's sometimes, the rock bottom sometimes is one of his go-to moves.
1: What? Okay, so what's a spine buster?
5: A spine buster is something you see like Arn Anderson do.
1: What? Well, explain it.
5: A spine buster, you got the guy, you got your opponent coming off the ropes, you catch him, you spin him around, you slam him on his back as hard as you can and knock his ass out.
1: Mm-hmm.
8: Shut up, bitch!
2: Whoa. Mm-hmm. That's Dwayne The Rock says, shut up, bitch?
5: That's a sound effect. I'm not in the mood to fight with sound effects today.
8: Shut up, bitch!
5: He You too, Charlie.
2: I didn't say it was you.
8: Shut up, bitch.
2: Is that
5: you
2: Dwayne?
5: Shut up, too.
8: Shut up, bitch.
5: Yikes.
2: Oh, my God.
8: Shut up, bitch.
1: So I showed you.
6: You shut up. It worked.
5: Yikes.
8: Shut up, bitch.
1: I showed you Hee Haw. Mm-hmm. I showed you the ice shooting. Now, let me see. I don't believe Bruno. I haven't been looking here. Has he followed up with the new angle that he said? You remember, I need to look at it again, and I'm an idiot, and all this. I don't see any follow-up with all the stuff he said was in there. But maybe I'm wrong. Maybe I just have missed it. But all the stuff he said I was going to see when I rewatched that video, I didn't see it. And I don't have a link to the video that shows it. Anyways, let me show you this. This is, define this. Give me one second here. Okay. Now, this is allegedly, this is an off-duty police officer who's working at a gas station. Maybe I believe this, I guess. I mean, I believe they have a little vest that says police on there. But the tactical ability of this police officer, I would say, makes me really question what police force are they on. But that being said, you got to see this. This is complete craziness in this gas station. It picks up in the middle of it, unfortunately. Somebody, I think, is recording this or streaming this or maybe even video calling this to their wife or something, whatever's going on here. It's two women who are fighting with this security guard, who I guess is an off-duty police officer, in a gas station. Did you see this fight, Charlie?
6: I saw a little bit. I saw one specific part. There's some jumping that I saw. But I mostly just listened to it to edit.
1: This is a guy that gets beat up by two women. And here, watch this. So he goes to tackle the one woman.
2: Oh, my gosh.
1: Now this other woman is jumping on his back.
2: Oh.
1: Now I gotta pause it here so I can describe this. So there's a cooler which is about maybe about 4 feet tall. She's got one hand up on the cooler and another hand up on maybe it's another cooler or something. And in other words, she's sort of levitating in the air so that she can jump up and down on this cop's back. Boom. Boom, oh, boom, boom, boom, boom, boom.
2: That's so sad.
1: Now, they still continue to fight.
9: I don't know where it's at.
1: The...
2: Oh. Wait, where's the gun?
1: Look at this just bizarro... Where's what gun?
6: Is the cop also a woman?
1: I don't think so.
2: Just long hair. He said it's a cop. How come the cop doesn't have the gun?
1: There is a gun.
2: Use a gun!
1: There's a gun right here on his hip, Dish. I don't know what you're talking about.
2: Okay, well, he's not using the gun to tell them to back up.
1: Oh.
2: You pull the gun.
1: Well, he wants to, you know, take these women down, hand-to-hand combat. Now,
2: he's
1: losing. Look at these incredibly strange punches that are going on here. Just.
2: It is a guy.
1: Yeah, that's a man, male cop. And these, he tries to punch the women, and the women just go, bitch. And they start pummeling him.
10: Is she biting him? She's biting his ear.
1: Oh, you're kidding.
10: She's definitely biting him.
1: Now, I believe that what we're...
2: Is that on live stream?
1: I believe that we're hearing somebody on the phone with his girlfriend or his wife. And I believe she might even be seeing this. I'm not sure. But she's trying to get him to, like, leave. Like, where are you at? What are you doing? Leave. So you think that this one woman is biting his head here or his ear? You might be right, Crystal. Oh, I think you are. That's the guy's face, and I think she does have his. Oh.
11: What the f- happened? I'm a fucker.
12: Fucker.
11: Yeah.
1: This is where you shoot somebody, right? Now they're kneeing him in the face. They got him down. Now she tried to grab his gun right there. Why doesn't this guy shoot these ladies?
6: I have no idea. Unless he doesn't really have a gun. Like, is the gun maybe not real?
1: Is he a real cop?
2: He just pulled it. He's got
1: He's got a gun out now. I think it's a real gun. Now, here comes, this is another part that's very, very strange.
2: No sense of urgency, this cop.
1: So now another cop who is actually in uniform opens up the door to the convenience store, to the gas station, comes in nonchalantly, like this is...
6: He's there to just say, no, like, big I need emergency. $20 on pump five.
1: Yeah, just comes in nonchalantly. This guy's getting pummeled, this apparently off-duty cop, getting pummeled by these two vicious women. I mean, just about ready to kill this guy. And the cop walks in nonchalantly. Here he is. He's like, okay, I'm going to handcuff you. But she's like, no, I'm not going to. And the cop, the security guard cop, is now punching again, throwing down with the second woman. And, I mean, this is complete. Oh, my God. Then that woman just headbutted the cop in uniform. And the cop in uniform.
2: Still no reaction.
1: Still is just like, okay, whatever. Like.
12: He sees this all the time, probably.
1: I can't believe this. Watch. Oh. She headbutts him right there, right in the face. Normally, that would get you immediately thrown down to the ground. You break this woman's neck, right?
2: Yes.
1: He's just so calmly trying to put her in handcuffs. Now she's kicking Now the off-duty cop is trying to punch her in the face while she's being handcuffed by the... I mean, this is... This is complete pandemonium. What do you think? Should have done the people's elbow?
5: Yeah. I think those two chicks should have been body slammed and then taken to the ground and handcuffed.
1: I agree with you.
5: I mean, I mean, either way, regardless of the gender of the person, that person would have been taken down. And cops would have piled on him and gotten him into handcuffs fairly quickly.
1: That guy, if that was an off-duty cop, as they're saying in the story that I read, and he's a security guard in a gas station, he starts getting beat up like that, you would be completely justified to shoot those two women.
2: Yeah.
1: Absolutely. I mean, this guy...
6: Oh, yeah. I mean, you could easily be in fear for your life there.
1: Absolutely.
6: You're trying to grab your gun.
1: Absolutely. What kind of... My question is, what kind of police tactics and training are they giving if that was indeed an off-duty police officer? Or is it one of these posers who claims to be an off-duty police officer but isn't really an off-duty police officer? Because I just can't believe that an actual cop would just get beat up like that by two women. John, you're on Rover's Morning Glory. Good morning, John.
13: Rover.
1: Yo, what's happening?
13: Peter,
14: yo.
13: Hey, are you trying to give the twink post-traumatic syndrome there after he got beat up in Canada?
1: I don't know what you're referring to exactly. What do you mean? Now, what's this?
13: Charlie got beat up by girls in the 51st state, remember? Charlie?
1: Well.
13: Any comment?
1: Did you get beat up in Canada by girls,
6: no.
1: Charlie?
6: No, you're wrong.
1: You didn't get beat up in Canada.
6: Those are like bodybuilders. They were huge.
13: Oh.
1: Wait, were they women?
6: No.
1: Oh, okay. No, I thought you got beat up by guys
6: in guys.
1: Canada.
6: Yeah.
1: He did get beat up by women. Those are other.
6: Yeah, those are other times.
1: Those are all domestic.
6: And they were all in, yeah.
1: On U.S. soil.
6: Yeah.
1: Yeah, where he's been beaten up by women. One was in.
13: No. The story was. Yeah. The story was he got beat up in Canada by two girls.
6: No,
13: because he goes, hey, Canada.
6: I lived my life. You didn't. So you're wrong. It was guys.
1: He might be I mashing the stories together.
6: I don't know how I could prove this to you. It's from like 20, 25 years ago, but nice reference, bro.
1: All right, John, thank you. Were two girls fighting?
6: A girl and another guy were fighting.
1: Okay.
6: But that was it.
1: And you were videoing this
6: fight. And I got blamed for... I got blamed as I was, somebody thought I was, if I remember correctly, if I was with that guy that was in the fight with the girl,
1: mm-hmm.
6: and I was not with I didn't know that guy.
1: The crowd turned on you.
6: Yeah. Oh, yeah. Somebody had pointed and said, he's part of it. And then I was like, oh, no. And I got to go.
1: And you, if I remember correctly, I wasn't there. Mm-hmm. You tried to run back into your motel room and close the door and barricade the door.
6: And I got it right to just where their fingers were stopping. I'm smushing and I'm smushing. And every time you go to press and you let go, I'm a little more, another knuckle came in.
1: You got knuckle. One more finger.
6: And just in, until I got to the forearms. And then once, these forearms were huge. They were anacondas, dude. And when they got on that, they were able to just power the door open.
1: So then they pushed the door open, and you're now in a tiny little motel room.
6: Yeah.
1: With how many guys burst in the door?
6: 2 to 3. I mean, okay. I don't know, because that's when I got... Literally,
1: were you in the motel room by yourself when you were?
6: No, there's a friend of mine was there too. Had nothing to do with any of it, mm-hmm. and he also got knocked out.
1: He got beat up.
6: Yeah, he got knocked out. He was the guy that said he's not the troublemaker in the video. Uh-huh. If you remember, there's audio of that he's yelling, "I'm not the troublemaker." That was him uh-huh. doing that.
1: And was that alleging? Was he sort of pointing his? The yeah, finger at you, yeah, like at point, you're this. He's for, the troublemaker.
6: Yeah, at that point, it's every man for himself. So, and then. I don't remember anything because the fist started coming down onto my noggin and I woke up. I woke up and I was outside of the room. I don't know how that was. I was in the street. So I don't know if they pulled me out.
1: They dragged you out probably.
6: I don't know if they pulled me out. It seems like that'd be a dumb decision. I'm guessing I got up and walked out myself. That's my guess.
1: Mm-hmm.
6: Because wouldn't you rather beat somebody up in the privacy of a motel room instead of drag them into the streets where other people could see you?
1: It depends. If, you know, maybe they wanted to just show off how much they're beating you.
6: The crowd was dispersed by that point, I believe. So there was nobody there to really see it. But, I mean, we're on the main street. We're in Niagara Falls, main
1: mm-hmm.
6: area.
1: Mm-hmm.
6: So I think I got up, and I like that guy said before in the news story, I looked down, I was leaking. I just looked down, I see blood. Pouring onto the ground, mm-hmm. and I was like, oh, this isn't good.
1: Mm-hmm.
6: And also almost didn't feel it. And I was like, that's really weird. There's a lot of blood, and I'm not in an incredible amount of pain right now.
1: All the adrenaline.
6: Something's wrong that I'm not feeling this pain. And then I don't know how I got into an ambulance, but I got in an ambulance. But they were dudes.
1: Mm-hmm.
6: Just to,
1: big guys.
6: Yeah.
1: And it's totally separate from the time you were beat up by a girl in Rochester, New York.
6: Beat up by a girl... is I think the wrong term. A woman attacked me. I wouldn't say I was really beat up, though. I was just, I mean,
1: I think the guy sitting next to you, you witnessed this, right, LaRocque?
14: I pretty much witnessed the whole thing. And just to...
1: Could you imagine him on the stand as a witness?
6: Yes,
1: and he'd be like, no, in the microphone.
14: That, they started making fun of her tattoo, her tramp stamp. Oh, they started making fun of her, you know, her tattoo, her tramp stamp,
1: So he started it. He was being
14: a
1: dick to the girl.
6: One of the worst eyewitnesses in the world.
14: Because I've seen the video. I don't know how many countless
6: times.
14: You
6: lived it. You didn't have to see the video.
1: You were there, and you're telling me that he just started picking on a girl and just was
14: the
1: like,
14: girl, I think it
1: hey, fatso, I love your tramp stamp. You look like a slut.
14: Well, actually, what happened was the girl was making fun of Charlie because it was Jamila July, and it was Jamila July?
2: Who's that? Is that a singer?
7: Was that her name?
14: No, it was the middle of July.
1: Yeah. It was
7: July.
2: Millie Vanilli.
14: He was wearing a sweater in summer in 98-degree weather, if I remember correctly. All I remember was Charlie was wearing a sweater, and the girl started making fun of him. Then Charlie retaliated by making fun of her tattoo.
1: Uh-huh.
14: And that's when then she started calling him, saying a lot of colorful stuff that I probably could not repeat on the air.
1: Mm-hmm.
14: And I think... And then,
1: so then did she start raining blows down onto...
14: She just grabbed Charlie by the arm and started on one hand slapping him across the head. And then Rob, our old producer, jumped in and tried to pull him apart. And
1: was he ever in a headlock at any point?
14: No.
1: Getting punched by the girl?
14: She was just dumb. The girl just seemed like grabbed his arm and started open hand slapping him across the head.
1: I thought she had him by the head.
14: No.
1: No.
6: It really wasn't... She attacked.
1: Mm-hmm.
6: And I was just... I mean, she was a large woman. These punches were not moving fast. So I'm doing Matrix moves.
14: And Charlie's doing everything he can to defend himself, you know, to his audit uh-huh. and not hit her back uh-huh. because, you know, uh-huh. you would also have gotten charged.
1: Yeah, you don't want to.
6: Because I've known the crowd.
1: Will turn.
6: There was a crowd, too. Yeah. And I was like, No, you just got to accept that this woman's lost her mind and she's attacking. But I'm trying everything to hold her back without doing any sort of punch towards her at all.
1: Uh-huh.
6: It was very gentlemanly and actually chivalrous even.
1: Yes. All right. So there you go. I think that guy got his two stories confused there a little bit. And that's not the only time you've been in a fight with a woman, I don't think.
7: No, the bar stool.
6: Oh, that lady. Well, that lady just took my glasses and threw them. She tried to scratch my eyes out. Yeah.
5: Scratch an L into your cheek.
6: Yeah.
1: There's a pattern that we're sensing here for some reason. So do you antagonize them to the point that you make these women flip out?
7: Is that what happens?
1: Or?
6: I don't start it. I'll tell you. I mean, I definitely don't start any of this, but, you know. They're saying stuff to me. I'm saying stuff back, you know.
1: Why did the lady try to scratch your eyes out? Were you over a bar stool?
6: Yeah, I went up to the bar, and I was going to order a drink, and she came back from somewhere and said, "You're in my seat." I don't think I was sitting. I said, "Oh, okay. Well, you can have your seat in a second. I'm just ordering my drink. Like, you could even sit in it right now." "No, you're in my area. This is my area." And I go, "I've already ordered the drink, so we're going to wait for my drink to come, and then I'm not hanging around here anyways. My girlfriend's on the other side of the bar at a table, so I'm going to my table. Just let me get this." And she starts screaming at me and saying I need to move, and then I think I called her Ursula from The Little Mermaid, and I think that's what...
1: Now, is that... I'm not exactly sure what that is. Ursula?
2: Yeah,
5: Ursula,
1: what is...
5: The sea witch from The Little Mermaid, and I guess my understanding is from the story, when I heard Charlie tell it on the air, that this was a kind of large woman, and she took offense to that, and...
6: Mm-hmm. So, she kind of looks like this.
7: Yeah, there you go.
6: Demanding...
1: Okay.
6: Demanding the seat, and I keep telling her she can have it in just a second. I'm not even planning on staying.
1: Mm-hmm.
6: And then when I said Ursula, that's when she went for my eyes.
1: And did she rip your glasses off your face?
6: Oh, yeah. She just went, grabbed, and threw them across behind the bar.
1: And then tries to scratch your eyeballs out.
6: Yes.
1: That's not a bad tactic.
6: No, no.
1: You take the glasses from somebody, effectively blinding you, so it makes Double it blind. Harder for you to fight back at that point. Excuse me. I've got to take a quick break. We'll give some stuff away. What do I have? Def Leppard tickets to give away when we come back? All right. Stand by for that. We'll be right back after this on Rover's Morning Glory. Hang on.
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18: From the Elkindale Traffic Center, Elkindale, if an auto accident causes injury, call Elkindale, 1-800-ALKOHOW. Morning drive wrapping up. Things looking a lot better than they did earlier, but rain is continuing to fall. Still some problems. Very slow on the 40 West ramp to 77 North. There's a crash on 40 East right after the 77 ramps. It has traffic heavy off and on back to the Jennings. Slow on the 40 West ramp to the Jennings North. There's a crash 90 East at West 25th. I'm Doug Adams from the Total Traffic Center.
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1: All right, rain gear necessary today. Scattered rain and thunderstorms during the morning hours with isolated rain for the afternoon. Our high today near 70. Overnight, clouds to start, a little clearing by dawn, a low of 51.
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0: Def Leppard tickets in a few minutes. Jeffrey, what'd the bug guy say when he came out?
1: He hadn't come out yet. I gotta contact him. I gotta get a hold of him. I gotta message him again and see what's going on. What's holding him up? So okay. We're gonna do that as soon as we're done with the main show here.
0: I didn't get much sleep last night. I'm having this. I mentioned it before, but I have this pain in my lower back, right on kind of like on one side, and I don't even know how you describe this pain. It feels to me like if you stretched a rubber band out all the way, like, you know how, like, it just, it's the
2: hot?
0: Yeah, and I feel like something inside of me has been just pulled, stretched, like it's going to snap or something. Like, it's just a pain. It's just, I don't know if it's nerve pain, but it's impossible to get rid of the pain. It's fine if I'm sitting down like this, but if I lay down or if I'm walking around, I have this pain.
2: It's hitting a certain nerve, it sounds like.
0: Is that what it is, you think?
1: Is it sciatica?
0: I don't know. I don't know what sciatica is.
1: That's in your butt area, the back, lower back.
2: But that kind of go, like, I don't know. It could go down
1: your leg, yeah.
2: Yeah, I had it once, and that was lower back. And it shot down. I couldn't sit. It was awful.
0: It's shooting down my leg or anything, but it's it just hurts. There's no way you can relieve this pain. I got a heating pad out last night, and I was sleeping on a heating pad. Maybe that helped a little bit, but just no matter what position, you could roll over, you could try and curl up in a ball. Like, there's no position that gets rid of the pain.
2: Do you reach out to the doctor?
0: No, not yet.
2: Do you check ChatGPT?
0: No, I'm going to wait and see.
2: Diagnose?
0: I'm going to, sometimes you get things, they pop up, it's for a few days or whatever.
3: What about
0: this? Been going on for about 2 days.
3: Arm pain, the frozen shoulder.
0: It's been probably two years, right?
3: And they said it was just going to be...
0: I can go like that. This is totally fine, but great. Here's where the problem, let's see here.
3: But it said it was going to take like 2 years to fix, right?
0: If I have my thumb up, basically, here. And that's where it starts.
2: What does the thumb have to do with it?
0: I don't know. It's just the way that the... So certain sleeping, that hurts.
2: You shouldn't sleep like that.
0: I'm falling apart over here. You have to get a nerve block shot. I get them. They work for sciatica, Cheating Charlie says.
2: Huh.
0: Rob says I have a kidney stone. I hope not. It doesn't sound good.
1: Kidney stones are no joke either.
0: So Cheating Charlie says I have to get a nerve block shot. Charlie Needs to Swallow says that I get that it's my sciatic nerve.
1: Yeah, because like nothing worked to get rid of it. Just time.
0: What did you do? You just
1: time.
0: You have to suffer through it.
1: Yeah, I mean, I took a bunch of muscle relaxers and.
0: How long did it take? To
1: weeks.
0: How bad was it?
1: It was pretty bad. This is when I went to Japan, too, so I had to do a lot of walking. And I was, like, just pumping whatever.
0: Pills?
1: Yeah.
0: Pain pills?
2: God.
0: Were you on?
1: Nothing strong.
2: No. I was going to say, you can't be in Japan. You don't want to be overseas taking drugs. Mm.
1: Well,
2: right?
1: They're legal drugs. It's not illegal. They're prescribed drugs.
2: Mm. You're shady.
0: Yeah.
1: You're shady.
0: Let's see here. I have tickets to see Def Leppard along with Goo Goo Dolls and the Struts on Monday, June 21st at Rocket Arena. You can get tickets and info at rocketarena.com, or you can win them right now if you are caller 30, 866-YO-ROVER. 866-967-6837. Trucker 9090 says, go online and look up back pain exercises. Those work. Sometimes in my social media feeds, I get weird. I'm not even searching for back pain or anything, but I'm getting these weird-ass videos of...
3: It just knows your age, I think.
0: Think so?
3: Yeah.
0: It knows I'm going to need...

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Jeffrey, Charlie, Schnitzer, all continuing in just a few minutes. 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

0: 36 says he's been a fitness coach for 20 years. Likely your hamstrings are super tight. You've got to start stretching. My hamstrings? It's going to cause lower back pain?
1: Can you stand up and touch the ground and just release all of that tension?
0: I don't
1: want
0: to stand up right now.
1: It hurts to stand up and like touch down and stretch everything out?
0: Once I stand up, it's going to start hurting.
1: That's not good.
0: I just have to sit here. I'm going to sit here all through the aftermath.
2: Nice, Charlie, sit on your lap.
0: Yep.
3: Just like a Saturday
0: How do you
3: night?
0: Know I don't want to sit on his?
2: Oh.
1: The little puppet.
0: Mm-hmm. All right, I've
4: got to wrap it up. We'll talk to you live tomorrow morning. Have a great day. It's Rover's Morning Glory.
2: Sai-chin. Sayonara. Bye.
1: Sai-chin? What do you say?
0: I don't know. I think he learned that from his girlfriend, Jamila July.
2: No, it's Chinese for goodbye. Sai-chin.
0: Jamila July, right? Huh?
2: Funny.
0: Okay. Jamila July.
2: I meant to say it was a middle of July. Clean the crap out of your ears, my friend.
0: I'm the one who didn't hear that right.
3: You were the one that said it. Gunk out of your mouth.
1: Yeah, clean your mouth out.
2: I don't have to clean my mouth out. I just got to just enunciate my words better and more clearer. I just want you to
5: know I am. Rover's Morning Glory.
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0: 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Rays.
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3: Gotta keep them separated.

When Metallica finished out show number 4 in their Life Burns Faster Vegas residency, it's been something every night. Last night, James Hetfield got on the mic, decided he was going to talk to the crowd and say, "Hey, the other acts that play here at the Sphere, it's a money grab, but not us. We're Metallica." Oh, yeah? 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June 15th, they're bringing the M72 tour to Huntington Bank Field. 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We're going to make that happen for you. 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

0: 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Corey Roddick, and this is terrifying to me. First of all, I should say that you know how I know pretty much everything there is to know about Motley Crue, and I'm obsessed with them, and therefore everybody around me, especially my loved ones, know more about that band than they want to. Yeah, that's kind of where I sit with these roller coasters, dude. These roller coasters are my son's Motley Crue. He travels to ride these things the way I travel to see that band. He's been on this Goliath, that roller coaster down there at Six Flags over Georgia that a guy flew out of. We're now learning about this guy. He was 42 years old. He was a dad. His name is Hassan Jihad Karim. Funny, that's the one I can pronounce just the same. He flew out of Goliath, and I'm trying to figure out how. Because I've been on these rides like this with these kind of restraints, and there is no lap bar. It's just kind of like a wedge, almost like a lollipop that slides down in between your legs and locks into place, and you're not going anywhere. And then there's skinny guys like me. I need to know how this guy flew out of this, and no information's coming out. Because I've seen these rides. I've been on them a jillion times, dude. There are so many redundant safety systems in place. And I know this because my kid told me this, that there are fail safes. This shouldn't have happened. Is this going to be operator error? Or was this guy dicking around there trying to strap him in and send the ride?
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6: Number 4, Ohio State, takes on number 5, Indiana. 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
16: Let's get back to the rock now.

Man, talk about the world's greatest opening act. Imagine that. You have tickets to AC/DC, the show gets canceled. 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And you get two, well, you get one great band and the Foo Fighters as an opener. 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

0: Man, in 2 days, I cannot believe that the world is a place that doesn't have Ace Frehley anymore. He died on October 16th, 2025, and I've never seen so many grown men cry all at once. Actually, that was a sad year for all of us. I mean, we lost Ozzy, and we're still reeling from that, and we lose Ace Frehley. I was obsessed with this dude when I was in high school. God, was I ever. Matter of fact, my entire life, Ace was always the coolest thing about Kiss. They were always around. Before I even understood rock music and rock bands, I was just raised around all these hand-me-down Kiss records, and Kiss t-shirts floated around my family and ended up in my drawer, and that pretty much warped my entire life. So yeah, if I'm a little bit sad for the next couple days, it's because I remember all my heroes are friggin' dying.
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I said you look so fine that I really wanna make you mine. 4, 5, 6, come on and get your kicks. 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

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I'll give you something to cry about. 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Corey Roddick in. When I was a kid, man, there was nobody crying like that. Not at all. I mean, maybe they were crying if there was no sex or no drugs or no rock and roll, but that's not what we're looking at, man. Taking you back to the 80s up here at noon. One full hour of that glam and sleaze and, dare I call it, hair metal, even though I hate that term. It's Big Hair Wednesday. We still got some time, man. Email me. It's Corey, C-O-R-E-Y, at WMMS.com. Tell me which glam jams you're thinking of. We'll take care of you at noon. Sunset Strip is alive again right here on the buzzer. Let's go.

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2: The Rays beat the Guardians to even the American League Championship Series at 1. The NLCS resumes in L.A. tonight with the Dodgers trailing the Brewers 2-0. Rams left tackle Adoree Jackson plans to appeal his suspension. Jackson docked 2 games by the NFL for throwing a punch at the Bills' Bradley Chubb following the Monday night game. And the 49ers' Dre Greenlaw lost his appeal of his 1-game suspension for headbutting Seattle's Ernest Jones. I'm Matt McCoy.
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16: 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Since 2017, data centers have claimed more than $2.5 billion in Ohio tax breaks. 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Sherrod Brown has taken on corporations before. 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On Election Day, we're going to do something about it. We're going to say no to John Husted. Paid for by AB PAC, AmericanBridgePAC.org. Not authorized by any candidate or candidate's committee. AB PAC is responsible for the content of this advertising.
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0: yeah, taking you back to 1994, the second album from Jackal, Push Comes to Shove. Title track there is on the buzzer. This is Big Hair Wednesday, 100.7 WMMS. Corey Roddick in. I remember when Jackal was on tour with Aerosmith in 1994. They played Cleveland twice on the Get a Grip tour. The first time I saw them was the last show at the Richfield Coliseum. Then the next time that I saw Aerosmith was the first show when Rocket Arena was called Gund Arena back in the day. I remember this. Jesse James Dupri from Jackal jumped off the stage and went charging down the aisle toward the sound booth to yell at the sound guy. Now, I don't know if that was staged or not, but I was all 15 years old, so I fell for it hook, line, and sinker. And it pretty much tainted me for the rest of my life, so I expect that at every show I go to now. Got it a lot of times at Guns N' Roses shows, Skid Row shows, too. Sebastian Bach would freak out. What was the best freak out you ever saw from an artist? Let's talk about it. 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It's Corey, C-O-R-E-Y, at WMMS.com. Are you thinking about it? Let's rowdy up with Doc another way. Going to get you Slaughter, Twisted Sister 2. It's all next on The Buzzard. This is Big Hair Wednesday.
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I graduated from high school in 1996. My family gave me money, and I blew all of it chasing slaughter around for 3 weeks. Hey, we're going to replenish the money that you've lost in your life. Next keyword with the book.

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Enter it now at

kids are so dumb. There's that line, because everybody knows that smoking ain't allowed in school. Well, when I was 8 years old, my cousin Eric introduced me to Motley Crue. That's the song he used. And I remember being at a funeral home where they had a sign that pointed to some stairs and an arrow, and it said smoking lounge. Therefore, me at the age of 8 thought that those words were, because everybody knows that smoking in the lounge is cool. I didn't get much smarter as years went on either.

0: I know it makes me such a bad Ohioan. I have such a love-hate relationship with Warrant. It's Buzzer Radio 100.7 WMMS. Corey Roddick in this thing. You know who I do love, though, is freaking Wasp. And we are almost there. I've been talking about this. I've been looking forward to this for months. Never thought it was going to end up as good as it's going to be. I've already had the best night of my life, and it hasn't even happened yet. This thing is happening tomorrow night. Wasp returns to the world-famous Cleveland Agora. They had KK's Priest along with them. Hell yes, I'm so there. I'm not even here. Your last-minute tickets, you can grab them. 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Going to get you Wasp, David Lee Roth, because I know where my bread is buttered. It's all next. Big Hair Wednesday continues on the Buzzer.
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8: Isolated showers lingering during the afternoon. Otherwise, a mainly cloudy sky. Temps will hover in the 60s all afternoon long. Overnight drying out, a little bit of clearing toward dawn, a low of 51.
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0: 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Corey Roddick in. Well, this just came down a little bit ago. We're moving the game around tomorrow because prayers are nothing. You're not really going to outwin Mother Nature in battles like this. There's incoming inclement weather expected tomorrow night, so we're going to go ahead and move the game with a 1 p.m. first pitch. 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The Guards and Tampa Bay Rays now doing it tomorrow. 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
9: 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And actually, I feel like we couldn't be further apart as far as, like, where we're drawing from. Yeah. But we actually fell in love with each other again.
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Today at 410, the Alan Cox Show, getting you in to check out Nickelback. They're bringing their Everything Under the Sun tour to Rocket Arena Friday, February 12th. You mean to tell me that show is not going to be packed? 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

0: 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Corey Roddick in. I remember back in the day playing like Mortal Kombat and Sega Genesis, and my friends looping that song over and over and over as we played. They've all grown up and gotten on with their lives. Me, on the other hand, I'm way too excited about the release of Grand Theft Auto 6 than I ought to be. It's coming out in just a little over a month, man. November 19th. This thing's supposed to be massive. But I'm wondering if I'm like the only person who's like stoked about it, like to the point where I'm ready to devote my entire life to this for a while. Matter of fact, I know I'm not the only one, because here's the thing. I've never touched a PlayStation 5 before. It's mainly because I didn't want to tease myself with something I couldn't afford. And if I didn't luck out in a bunch of different ways, Tara owns a PS5. I've still never played it before. So I guess I'm kind of going to be like giving it up before my wedding night in a lot of different ways. When this game comes out, our chief goals, and I love that she's along with this, we're just going to shun the rest of the world when the snow starts flying. Dude, you're not going to find us. We're either going to be playing Grand Theft Auto or doing other, and it's a wonderful way to spend a winter. I don't know. Are you an adult and are you stoked about this game too? Hit me up. It's Corey, C-O-R-E-Y at WMMS.com. And since I just geeked the blank out for a really long time, I'm going to redeem myself by getting you in to check out Stain before I leave out of here. They're coming to bring the Break the Cycle 25th anniversary tour to Rocket Arena. MMS proud to bring them along with Seether and Hoobastank at 1:50. I'm getting you in the door right here on the buzzer.
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3: On the night before Halloween in 1975, 15-year-old Martha Moxley was murdered in the Tony Bellhaven neighborhood of Greenwich, Connecticut. She was rich and beautiful and loved by all who knew her. For decades, despite intense media scrutiny, police failed to make an arrest. In 2000, 25 years after Martha's murder, her one-time neighbor, Michael Skakel, was arrested. He'd been 15, like her, at the time of the crime. He was also a cousin of the Kennedys.
4: A teenage neighbor and friend of Martha Moxley.
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3: 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I watched the news. I read the articles. Of course Michael Skakel killed his next-door neighbor Martha Moxley. He beat her to death with a golf club. I knew it. And if you followed the case like I did, I bet you knew it too. My name is Andrew Goldman. I've been a journalist for 30 years. I got involved in this case in 2015. But here's the thing. Once this story got its hooks in me, it wouldn't let me go. From NBC News Studios, Dead Certain, The Martha Moxley Murder is a podcast series that I believe will finally provide a full, true, authoritative account of the Martha Moxley case.
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0: 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Good afternoon. Hi there. 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My name is Alan Cox. Thanks very much for being here. Rob Anthony is right over there.
1: What's up, man?
0: Is Jess here?
1: She is, yeah.
0: Oh.
2: Hi.
0: Little Jessica Ann Hutchinson is back there in Studio G. How are you? Jess was out yesterday because she was tending to her health. You look 100 times better.
2: I'm just.
0: You probably don't feel 100 times better. You what?
2: I'm looking the way I want to feel.
0: Well, I always say it, and people give me a hard time, but it's nevertheless true. It is better to look good than to feel good. Nobody cares how you feel, but how you look, boy, they are ready to comment on that left and right. You might as well throw some chum in the water.
1: So did you go back to the doctor?
2: Yeah.
0: What are they? You went yesterday, yeah? Or did you didn't go today too?
2: No, no.
0: She's got a punch card
2: I
0: there.
2: Didn't think about it.
0: Mm-hmm.
2: No, I'm on steroids.
0: Oh, that's why you look so jacked.
2: Yeah, guys.
0: You got a real Seacrest vibe going on over there.
2: In 5 days, yeah. I'm going to be able to punch holes through walls and lift refrigerators.
0: All right. Well, again.
2: I'm so strong.
0: Yeah, of course. I don't know that it's that
1: kind. A little bit different of a steroid, but.
0: Wouldn't it be funny, though, if she was on
1: in the face,
0: an anabolic steroid and she's, you know. Now you won't even have to put damage in your car. You can just hit brick walls with your hands. You can hulk out and do things that way. All right, so they got you on a steroid.
2: Mm-hmm.
0: I mean, you sound better.
2: I mean, I didn't talk yesterday.
0: You sounded, well, you weren't here, but you sounded terrible on Monday, of course.
2: Oh, yeah.
0: And yet, Rob, her commitment to the program, she showed up.
1: Sure did.
0: Anyway, if you want to get a hold of us, you'll talk to Jess before you talk to us if you want to call telephonically. 216-578-1007 or 800-348-1007. Send me a text if you like. That number is 35192. You can watch on our YouTube channel. There's a chat in there as well. Be nice to each other. And you can, of course, listen on the iHeartRadio app, where you'll be able to hear Guardians playoff baseball tomorrow. They have moved the game because there is big storms coming through. And so they moved the game up to 1 p.m. tomorrow, which will preempt this program in its entirety. It was set for 6 o'clock, I think, tomorrow night. But there's big storms. If you had been watching any of your local weather coverage recently, all these people were like, I don't know how they're going to play baseball on Thursday night, but so they've pushed the game to 1 p.m. tomorrow. That means the coverage will begin 12:30 here on MMS. And you can also listen, as I said, on the iHeartRadio app. And then you have to think about, well, it's not like the storms are going to end midnight. You know, they have to contend with Friday.
1: Yeah.
0: This is a tough time to have playoff baseball in Cleveland, Ohio, because there's rain, Rob, there's winds, and frost.
1: Yeah.
0: How do you like that?
1: Yeah, it looks like
0: frost.
1: Saturday we're going to be down into the 40s.
0: Yeah.
1: So I mean, if they have to play Saturday here, it is going to be miserable. Like, hopefully, I'm really hoping they can get this game in tomorrow and play Friday, because Friday's now in question. You know, so they're looking at everything saying, okay, if this team has to play Saturday, Sunday, they're going to go from, you know, potential rain and temps in the 70s or temps in the upper 60s to clear skies, temps in the low 40s. That's been a massive difference for these guys.
0: And does that kind of weather give them any advantage whatsoever against a team from Tampa who is used to playing games in a dome?
1: I mean, yeah, but those guys are used to playing 82 of them on the road, too.
0: I know.
1: You know what I mean? So
0: I know. You're always looking for that, even theoretically, everybody's looking for just the slightest advantage.
1: I don't, yeah, because right now, I mean, everybody's still saying it's gonna roll in tomorrow night, right? Like, it's raining out there right now, but this system is supposed to kind of come through and then mostly cloudy skies tomorrow, and then it's supposed to get bad tomorrow night. So they move the game up to 1 o'clock. Great. Hopefully they get it in. Gavin Williams pitches a gem and we're golden. But
0: I mean, game 5, the last one against the Sox, it was pouring.
1: Yeah.
0: I'm like, nothing they can do about this now.
1: No.
0: But it did not look fun.
1: That's why they're going to try to get the thing in at 1 o'clock, which totally makes sense. I get it. But again, Friday's the one that I'm like, they're saying 80% chance of rain, which means they're playing Saturday or Sunday. Saturday, the high is supposed to be 48.
0: Yeah.
1: So ouch. And if it's raining? Oh, dude.
0: Oh, man.
1: It's brutal.
0: Yeah. Could they just hand the series to the Cleveland Guardians? Is there any chance they could do that? Could they just be like, you know what?
1: All right, fine.
0: It probably didn't work that way.
1: We don't want to play in this crap.
0: Let's go home. Let's take our balls and go back to Tampa. Of all places, by the way. You'd probably rather be in 40-degree rain and frost in Cleveland than in Tampa, Florida. But what the hell do I know? So, yeah, it's been because it's been so warm, by the way, Ohio is one of the states. There's about a dozen states, by the way, where they're trying to keep the power grid from going all wonky. You know, they're issuing these emergency orders so that you can keep the lights on. Because when there's a lot of kind of unseasonable heat like that, the companies that work the that own the power grids, that can really, really affect those grids. And so these warm temperature spikes where it's like 85 degrees in mid-October, there's like a dozen states, including Ohio, that are trying to make sure that the nothing hinky goes on with the grid. So they're talking about like, you know, the Midwest and Tennessee and Pennsylvania all the way to the Eastern Seaboard and Ohio, you know. There's about three companies nationwide anymore that manage all of the electricity. And so we are part of that. And so, of course, when they asked people there with the Department of Energy, hey, how do you guys explain what's going on? They'll say something along the lines of blah, blah, blah, Joe Biden, blah, blah, blah, Joe Biden. As timely as today's headlines with the Department of Energy. But that's what they're looking at now. So what if, Rob, they end up having to play a game at night, but there's no lights? How about that?
1: Mm.
0: To what?
1: Use those neon balls like night golfing?
0: Yeah,
1: right. That'd be good.
0: Like when with the cosmic baseball,
1: yeah,
0: right? Like I don't think it's the Savannah Bananas, but you know those teams that play cosmic baseball?
1: Just switch the setting on the lights. Yeah, you know, I could see it.
0: It's a cloudy night here at Progressive Field as they're running 5,000 gas generators, and the fumes are really taking their toll not only on the team but on the crowd. Both teams look downright sleepy as we try to keep the lights on at the corner of whatever that corner is down there. I'm going to break here. More money for you. Still got plenty of those keywords. Last four of the day will show up about 30 past until 5:30. So 2:30 coming up. Next chance for you to grab a grand from the Buzzard Bookie coming up.
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8: And I would also have to nominate, there's a Patti Smith one from 75 before her first record came out that's pretty wonderful. I think it's The Bottom Line.
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13: Well, it seems that home field advantage there at the Kia Center is what the Magic needed last night. Get one over on the Cavs in Orlando, 132-116, preseason, last one of the preseason. But the Cavs played them here on Sunday and beat them. So the regular season will begin on Thursday. The Cavs go right to Philly to see LeBron. And then the home opener is next Saturday night, the 24th. I will have tickets for you to put you there at 3:40, remainder of the week. Nets, Cavs, home opener. I'm sure they have all kinds of shenanigans planned over there at the Rocket Arena for that Cavs home opener. Your Guardians will play tomorrow afternoon. We will be preempted fully as they have moved that game up from the original 6 p.m. to a 1 o'clock pitch now against the Rays. What is this, game three? Is that what it is?
14: Game three.
13: Game three. They've each taken one. So game three tomorrow afternoon. They're trying to get ahead of, I guess, the worst of whatever inclement weather they were expecting tomorrow night. I shouldn't say they. We're all expecting it. It's just that they have to be out there playing Ibiza Bowl. So tomorrow afternoon, 1 p.m., your coverage will begin 30 minutes prior here on MMS and on the iHeartRadio app. Have you heard of it, Rob?
14: No.
13: It's free. It won't cost you one thin guilder.
14: And it sometimes works.
13: Sometimes works.
14: Yeah.
13: Sure. I get messages all the time from people on there.
15: Alan, that $1,000, man, that would be really something. If I won that, I could buy half of a 2003 Kia Rio for $1,000. Or I could even like fill up my tank and maybe afford a cheeseburger afterwards. $1,000, I wouldn't even know what to do.
13: How about that? I got another $1,000 in a few minutes. Next chance to maybe claim your own 2003 Kia Rio is coming up here in 6 or 7 minutes.
14: 6, 7. Isn't it funny when $1,000 just doesn't sound like a lot of money anymore? Like, it used to sound like that was the pinnacle. I always had to, like, mentally say, I want to leave an extra $1,000 in my savings account so I have enough money in case something bad happens. And now $1,000 is like, well, yeah, I could go through that in a couple of days.
13: Well, it is funny, too. People who are financial columnists, you know, they kind of have to write the same thing over and over, irrespective of what the economy is doing. Of course, Trump is cratering the economy. And so there are all of these think pieces from, you know, my father-in-law is a financial advisor. And so there's all these kinds of people who are writing these articles about how you can plan for X, Y, and Z. And the funniest thing is, you know, you're talking to a lot of people who can barely or are having a harder time with basic necessities. But in all of those financial planning articles, it's along the lines of, make sure you've got 3 months worth of savings for an emergency. You know,
14: yeah.
13: People are like, yeah, I'm trying to buy gas, bro.
14: Right.
13: I don't have 3 months for an emergency. Are you kidding me?
14: Yeah, there was an article I just read about the jarring amount of people making more than $300,000 a year that are living paycheck to paycheck.
13: Check to check.
14: Which is unbelievable when you think how much money that is. And people, again, I understand that a massive chunk of that is people living outside of their means, right? But at the same time, if you're used to living one way and then the world sort of catches up with you, irrespective of how much you make, it's gonna be a challenge.
13: Yeah, because everybody has a nut.
14: Right.
13: Right? What did they say back in the day? They were like, people's spending rises commensurate with their means. And so the trick was always live below your means.
14: Right.
13: That's what I've always tried to do. I haven't always been successful. You know what I mean? I had alimony and child support for a long, long time. And that'll, you know, cut your knees out.
14: And I fell into it. I'll be the first to admit I was terrible, terrible with money throughout most of my life. It's been the last, you know, few years that I've been able to sort of figure out some stuff. That house, obviously getting out from under that helped a ton. Right. But I've made some terrible financial decisions. I did them for the right reasons. You know, I lived in towns where keeping up with the Joneses was important to the kids and I had to do it. So I had to make sacrifices in other places. Oh, it was awful.
13: No,
14: it was awful.
13: No. When I was younger, man, my mom used to say money burns a hole in your pocket. Right. Because I was walking around with cash all the time because I was a waiter at a fine dining place like in high school and into college. So I'm in high school and I have like $250 a night in tips. You know what I mean? And so I was just blowing through money. And my parents are like, you're really going to want to figure that out because down the line, you know, you're going to be looking around at stuff that you have and you're really going to wish you had the money or you're really going to wish you had it socked away or something like that. Now, I couldn't care less about stuff. A lot of that comes with getting older and becoming, sure. You know, just kind of you generate a career maybe and you end up having kids or just life stuff. I couldn't care less about stuff. I was going through some clothes not long ago. I literally threw away 90% of my clothes. And I pretty much wear the same clothes almost every day.
14: Same.
13: You know what I mean? Like people who watch this show, it's chilly in this studio. We kind of keep it a little chilly because there's all this equipment in here. So Rob and I are always wearing hoodies in here. Even when it's 85 degrees outside, wearing hoodies in here because it's chilly, right? But it's like I was going through my clothes. You know, I went to Catholic school as a kid, and that's uniforms. But when I went to Catholic high school, you had to wear a jacket and a tie and a shirt and the whole thing. And I didn't mind that so much. So like even kind of into college, I hate to say it, my freshman year of college, I wore a tie because I really liked ties. I was used to them. Now, I couldn't tell you. I don't think I've worn a tie in a decade, but I still have three dozen ties.
14: Sure.
13: In the closet on this thing, right? And I'm looking at these clothes because I have a lot of like dress clothes, right? I look good all cleaned up, Rob. But I don't ever really wear them. And so I'm like, I don't need all the, I literally went through my clothes not long ago and I just got rid of 90% of them.
14: Yeah, I did the same thing when we moved. I was like, look, man, and not to mention I'm 60 pounds lighter than I was. You know what I mean? So I'm like, okay, all of my dress clothes don't fit me, but I'm still hanging on to dress shirts with a neck that's two sizes too big. You know what I mean? I'm like, what am I doing?
13: Yeah.
14: Let's get rid of this crap.
13: You look like Tom Hanks at the end of Big.
14: Exactly.
13: Or the kid that played him, whatever.
14: But whenever I put on my, you know, I'll put on clothes that I haven't worn in a while, and it looks like I'm wearing clothes that were handed down from my big brother. I'm like, I can't wear this stuff anymore.
13: Yeah.
14: So I just stick with, like, I have five hoodies, I have like 20 t-shirts in rotation, jeans, sneakers, boots. Like, that's the extent. Different hats. I don't wear anything else, ever.
13: Hey, I don't know why I ended up with so many shoes. I'm not like a shoe guy per se, but boy, did I end up with a lot of shoes.
14: Yeah, I kind
13: of
14: am.
13: And I'm like, I wear the same boots every day. Why am I, you know, well, for this occasion and this, I'm like, fine, have two outfits for like funerals and weddings and things like that. Not like I'm going to weddings, but, you know.
14: And it's funny because you're, you know, we've been in this business for a long time. And so you become t-shirt hoarders too, right? Like you get, I still have t-shirts from the first radio station I worked at 30 years ago.
13: I went through all my t-shirts too.
14: I can't get rid of them.
13: I got rid of 80% of my t-shirts.
14: Oh, good for you, man. Yeah. I can't do it. I can't do it. I feel like I need to keep them.
13: For what?
14: I don't know.
13: That's what I'm saying. Like when you drill down, you're like, why? Who cares? This is all going to be over soon anyway. Who cares? Get rid of the t-shirts. And donate them. Take all those clothes, donate them.
14: No one's going to want my 30-year-old pit-stained first radio station t-shirts, but I have to hang on to them.
16: A blanket.
13: What's that?
16: You can make them into a blanket.
13: Knit your t-shirts into an AIDS quilt?
14: Yeah.
16: You make it, like, you cut the little logo out, and you can make them into a t-shirt blanket.
13: All right, tell you what. We're going to cut all of our logos out of our old t-shirts, Jess, and your mission, should you choose to accept it, is you can knit them into a blanket.
16: I wouldn't knit it. I would sew it.
13: You'd sew it. Whatever. You can sew it into a blanket, and you can swaddle young Wesley with it.
14: It's never going to happen, dude. I am never going to do anything like that. I will just eventually just, when I die, my kids will take everything and throw it into a dumpster.
13: I was going to say, that's where all those things eventually end anyway.
14: Of course.
13: So it's like if I look at these shirts, these dress shirts that I've had forever, and I go, I have worn that shirt in 15. Why? It's not even a matter of fit. They all fit me. I'm like, why am I keeping that? Why? Because you go, well, in case, because it's a good looking shirt and it would go with this and I could wear that. I go, yeah, when? Why?
16: Well, have you ever gotten rid of something and then you needed it?
13: Never.
14: And you go buy it again.
13: Well, you go buy it again.
16: No, because it's a certain piece of clothing and you're never going to find that again, at least in women's clothing.
14: Well, you can find something like it, right?
16: No, it's not the same.
13: I do understand what you mean. There have been occasions where I've found something I really like and I'll buy another one of it. Because I'm like, well, if they discontinue this, it's just a great shirt or something. You know what I mean? I have a couple of those. But again, those are things that I'll wear with some regularity. So that's not even in danger of getting tossed.
16: Like, that's what's happened with so many of my shoes. I have a shoe problem. I love my shoes, but I've gotten rid of so many shoes over the years. And then it's like, but I can't find the exact same shoe again.
13: But if you love them, it's not a shoe problem.
16: I love them. I do have a lot of shoes I don't wear, but I can't get rid of them.
13: Well, you can only wear one pair at a time.
16: I know.
13: Yeah.
16: Unless it's like mismatch day.
13: Here's $1,000 as promised. That guy who called us is hoping to be able to afford half of a 2003 Kia Rio. Even that's shooting a little high. Grab like an 89 Kia Pride or something, right? You got five doors on that old Rio. What are you, the upper 1%? You got two doors on one of them old Prides. Anyway, whatever. I hope you win. Good luck.
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17: Money, money, money, money!
14: Oh, no.
13: Well, I wanted to mention someone, and I'm curious if it will mean anything to anyone here. It meant a lot to me.
16: I know what you're going to say.
13: You don't know what I'm going to say. Well, tell me.
16: Is it Mercury Music Lounge?
13: No, but they're done too. They were, please. They.
16: I know, they've closed 15,000 times.
13: Well, they were having roof problems. There's a lot of these places, like LBM, right? RIP LBM. they run into problems and there's insurance issues and all this stuff and they just can't keep these places open. No, rip LBM, rip Mercury Music Lounge. And rip Judy Markey. I don't know if people here know who Judy Markey is, but she is from Cleveland. And she was a big, big deal in Chicago radio. I don't know if she was ever on the air in Cleveland, but she is from here. She grew up here. She was 82 years old, and she chose assisted suicide in Switzerland. But she was one half of the first, and one of the only nationwide, two female talk shows on the radio. Judy Markey was on WGN in Chicago with a woman named Kathy O'Malley. Now, when I was a kid, and my dad would take us to school, he listened to WGN. It was an AM station, clear channel, so you could hear GN, you know, into Canada and all the way through the upper United States. And Judy and it was the show was called Kathy and Judy, and they did middays. And they were like the only, like I said, the only two female talk show in maybe in the country at the time, you know. So you were talking like late 80s into, I think, 89 to 09 is when they were on. Anyway, I only mention it because even as a younger dude, before I even had any thoughts whatsoever of doing this for a living, I heard that show, and there was something about it. These two women who were so kind of folksy, and they had a little bit of an edge to them, and it was just, it was very compelling to me. And I wasn't sure if people here had ever even heard of or knew Judy Markey, because she was from Cleveland. But she had made her name in Chicago radio, and she assisted suicide in Switzerland. Ironically, she did it the very day that that became legal in the state of Illinois. They just passed a thing where medically assisted suicide is legal in Illinois. And thank God for that, Rob, because I can go home at some point and just have them turn the lights out.
14: Do you have to be a resident of the state to do it there, or can you travel there to do it?
13: You do, but you also have to, I think her sister or somebody said, well, she wouldn't have qualified for that anyway, because there's all this criteria. I'm like, why are there criteria if you decide you want to end your life?
14: Yeah.
13: Medically assisted. Why is anyone telling you how to do that? Why do you have to go to Switzerland?
14: Yeah, there's still such a stigma.
13: Yeah, we'll
14: on
13: let
14: it,
13: you know? Do we'll let you do it legally, but you got to check all these boxes. Bro, she didn't want to be here anymore. She was sick or whatever.
14: She had a neurological disorder.
13: Yes.
14: And I mean, that's when people are suffering with such tremendous amount of pain on a daily basis and told there is absolutely nothing we can do for you. Enjoy your day.
13: Yeah.
14: So you're just supposed to sit there and suffer for eternity because we say assisted suicide is illegal in this country.
13: So Kathy and Judy started as newspaper columnists in Chicago. And I think her pedigree, like her family was wealthy, I don't know, something. But they were newspaper columnists, and Judy Markey was from Cleveland. And I think Kathy O'Malley was from Chicago. But I saw that, and I was like, oh, because they'd been off the air for 15 years. I mean, they were off the air before I even came to Cleveland. But they were a big deal back in the day. And standouts, because like I said, there weren't female co-hosted talk shows on the radio really anywhere in the United States.
14: Still isn't. Most of them
13: still isn't.
14: Fail miserably if they try.
13: And so when my dad would have that on in the morning, I would hear the morning show on the way to school. It was a host named Bob Collins who would end up dying in a plane crash. But these women were on in the midday. And so I would hear them, you know, if I was, you know, in part of college, you know, if I was walking around in the midday, you'd hear Kathy and Judy. But Judy Markey was from Cleveland, and I wasn't sure if anybody around here was familiar with her. I don't know. I don't even know if she was on the air here. She probably wasn't. If she was young and a newspaper reporter, she probably split town seeking her fame and fortune. But.
18: Hey, you're talking about the whole Shane Gillis controversy. I think it's funny that you got guys online who are supporting the girls going, you should never say that about a woman. And then you got the other guys going, dude, it's a bro joke, dude. You just be cool. And then you got another third of the guys that are keeping quiet going, will you guys shut up or else these girls will quit wearing that stuff to the gym? What are you doing? Shut your mouth.
13: Hmm.
14: So he covered all of his bases.
19: His takeaway is, wait, he's worried that this is going to stop women from dressing the way they dress in the gym?
14: That's what it sounds like.
19: Yeah, I don't know about that. I don't know about that. Hey, guys, don't say anything or they'll stop doing it. Yeah, I don't know about that. Because women have been getting comments about how they dress and how they look for, I don't know, hundreds of years.
14: Yeah, ever.
19: Yeah, ever. And it really hasn't stopped guys from talking about it.
14: The first woman decided to show a little bit of her ankle in the 40s.
19: Yeah.
14: Or the 20s.
19: Ye, Hezekiah, gaze upon mine ankles.
14: Yeah, provocative siren.
19: Prithee, show me your ankles, Hester.
14: Yeah.
19: Yeah, I like how Shane Gillis's ex-girlfriend, who, by the way, talk about a guy who outkicked his coverage. His ex-girlfriend was kind of airing some of their dirty laundry, talking about how her relationship with him was very, very difficult. And obviously, that's her side of the story. She's capitalizing on the fact that he's back in the news. I don't know that anybody would be surprised at the situation. But it is her side of the story. But, you know, I guess she's striking while the iron's hot.
14: And I mean, I can't call anybody out for outkicking their coverage, man. I've been doing that since the beginning of my time. So who the hell hasn't?
19: There you go.
14: I know I'm no prize.
19: I want to share this to let women know it gets better. I mean, the guy didn't strangle her or anything. It doesn't sound like that. It sounds more like, I don't know. It sounds more, she had a tough time with Shane Gillis when they were dating. But who knows what the situation of that is, right? It could be as simple as this guy was laser focused on his career. And she's a hot chick.
14: And he's a comic. Most comics are broken. Like, it just, everybody knows what you're dealing with. If you're in it in any form, there's a part of you that doesn't work right.
19: Yeah. And her name's Grace Brassel. I don't know what her background is. She's got 124,000 followers on Instagram. She might just be a hot chick influencer. I don't know. But they were, she said that last year they were in a relationship that fully stripped her of who I am. Well, who hasn't been there? He is going to be in that John Madden movie, by the way. Shane Gillis shows up in the, where Nicolas Cage plays John Madden. And Christian Bale play. Who's the owner? Al Davis.
14: Al Davis.
19: That's the guy with the haircut, right?
14: Yeah, the bowl cut. Looks like Mo from the Three Stooges.
19: Yeah, so both of those guys with a lot of prosthetics in this Madden movie that's going to be on Amazon Prime. Man, November 11th.
14: The first time I saw that trailer, I was so excited because I was craving so much John Madden. Like, I always loved him so much. And the more I've seen the trailer, the more I'm like, oh, this has the potential to be really, really bad. Like, that Nicolas Cage impression is going to get old quick. Oh, God, it's going to... I worry a lot about it now. I was so excited.
19: He's like, hey, I'm John Madden.
14: Yeah, really.
19: But I love Christian Bale, and I love Nicolas Cage. And I like those guys, yeah.
14: The cast is tremendous. I just think you're going to see that impression of Nicolas Cage doing John Madden for 3 minutes and be like, oh, God, there's an hour and a half left of this?
19: Well, that's what kind of killed Spider-Noir for me.
14: It was rough.
19: You know, I bailed. I got through episodes. It. Yeah, I bailed and then went back to it. I got through it, but it was very kind of... Meh.
14: Meh.
19: I was like, that's not what... You know. Anyway, Shane Gillis is in that Madden movie. I don't know that he plays anyone who exists. I think he's a character they added to the film. But that's where you'll see him. If you're a Shane Gillis fan... If you dig the band Streetlight Manifesto, they're coming to Cleveland. Party like it's 1999, boy. It was summer of 95. Whoa. Presence of the Past tour with guest Dave House. It is next Saturday night. If you're not going to the Cavs home opener, you go over to the Agora and see Streetlight Manifesto. Saturday the 24th, caller 10. These tickets are yours. 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AXS.com for the details. We'll take a break here and be back. 35192. 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
16: 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On Election Day, we're going to do something about it. We're going to say no to John Husted. Paid for by AB PAC, AmericanBridgePAC.org. Not authorized by any candidate or candidate's committee. AB PAC is responsible for the content of this advertising.
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0: That's why I'm like, it's gonna be pouring rain.
1: Yeah, well, even if it isn't, it's still like, I don't know, man. I didn't go see a band I've loved most of my life because I didn't want to spend $600.
0: Yeah. I got a trip to L.A. for you around 5 o'clock. The remainder of the week, we'll do it around that time. They announced our Alter Ego Festival, which is a big alt fest that we do out at the Kia Forum in L.A. mid-January. So if you can conceive of a better time to get out of Ohio and get to L.A., I can't think of it, but it's Offspring and Evanescence and Modest Mouse and a lot of good bands. So it's you and a pal fly you out, put you up, tickets to the whole shebang, throw you $1,000. If you listen to us on iHeartRadio, tell me where you do it if you are from out of state. Christina listens in Vegas. Brittany's in Mattawan, Michigan. I don't know where that is. Nick's down in Gainesville, Florida. And you can leave messages for us.
2: You guys were talking about pyros and kids lighting things on fire. When I was in seventh grade, I discovered that hand sanitizer was flammable and Ozzy Osbourne at the same time. So I had a wooden-armed Ethan Allen chair in my bedroom, and I would put hand sanitizer on top the armrests and light them on fire and listen to Mr. Crowley in the dark. And the hand sanitizer, the fumes would kind of burn off the top, and it would just leave a gel. Not a good idea, though. Don't do it.
0: Not a good idea. Don't do it. Okay, thanks. Well, you were in the seventh grade.
1: It's a good idea to remind people not to do that, but that does sound cool as hell.
0: That I can kind of see doing. We were talking about people throwing, like, cans of vegetables into the open fire and then letting them explode, you know, and letting the shrapnel go where it may. Of course, when you're a kid, part of the excitement is the running away, right? You throw it in, then you run away. But there's always going to be that person who's not really paying attention. They might not be running away. Hand sanitizer on the armrests of an Ethan Allen chair. Those aren't cheap, right? It sounds like a chair that maybe their parents spent a little bit of money on.
1: Oh, of course. There's no doubt. Ethan Allen is very expensive furniture.
0: In the dark, yeah. Yeah, my parents had this Eames chair that they spent $4,000 on, and I lit it up.
1: But that is badass. Like, I'm just imagining how cool that looks. I just sitting listening to Mr. Crowley while your chair burns and that just sounds so cool.
0: I mean, it'd be the best, though, if you had, like, the leather jacket with the fringe on the arms. You know, the old Aussie move.
1: The fringe might
0: move.
1: Be problematic.
0: Well, hey, listen. If you're going to go hard. That guy parties. He parties.
1: It's true.
0: All right, well, there you go. That guy with his personal anecdote of what not to do when it comes to lighting things on fire. And thank you for your input there.
1: It's funny. There are certain bands and certain things over time that you just remember, like, the first time you heard, right? Like, him having that story. And it may not have been the first time that he heard Ozzy, but putting those two things together. Like, I still remember my favorite albums to this day. I can tell you where I was and how I, you know, what mood I was in listening to them. Because they had that type of impact on you where it just stays with you forever.
0: Mm-hmm.
1: There's probably 5 or 6 albums I could do that with.
0: Which one comes to mind first? Probably Pink Floyd?
1: No.
0: Okay.
1: Van Halen 1.
0: Yep.
1: I remember sitting in the first time I heard just that sound, that Van Halen sound. I was at my parents' basement. I was messing around with records. Messing around with a bunch of records. And that was one of the first ones I put on. And I was just like, oh my God.
0: Right.
1: Yeah, that changed me forever. Led Zeppelin 4 is one that the same way. I heard right around the same time. Those bands became my favorite bands instantly. And Pink Floyd, I didn't really, like, everybody heard the radio songs, right? Like, I always drove around with my dad, and he always listened to classic rock radio. So I heard all those songs a million times. But the first time I listened to them was later in life.
0: Yeah, because you're kind of listening passively when it's on in the car.
1: But once I did, like, the first band I ever did the let's listen to everything in order thing with was the Beatles. Because I worked with a guy who was like, you need to listen to everything they did. Because I had the opinion that the Beatles were, you know, a big part of their thing was timing. I've talked about this before, where they came to the United States first. If it had been the Stones, we'd all be bigger Rolling Stones fans than we are.
0: Mm-hmm.
1: But that was also discrediting everything the Beatles had done. So his recommendation was here. He gave me everything on vinyl and said, listen to every single thing from the first note they played until the end. And I did. And it changed the way that I thought about music. It changed about the way that I thought about the Beatles. And every band that I'd listened to since. So then I did that with Pink Floyd. I did that with Led Zeppelin. I did that with all of these bands that I'd loved throughout my life and became a bigger fan of everyone because of it.
0: Dave, do you remember the first

0: time that you heard the final mix of Van Halen 1? Wow. He is unequivocal in his excitement. All right.
1: I feel like he's lying. I honestly think he's lying. I don't think he remembers.
2: God damn it, baby, no, I ain't lying to you.
0: He's not lying to you, bro. He wanted to say it twice.
1: All right.
0: Not lying to you.
1: Jesus.
0: Yep. He's a big fan of that record.
2: Yes, I am.
0: Like, I remember the first time that I heard the Shags' Philosophy of the World, Rob. I just could not get enough. I was like, I need to know. I've been playing the drums for maybe a couple of weeks, and I'm like, I need to know who these foxy ladies are, because they're amazing, and their timing was dynamite. It was everything I wanted from a rock and roll band.
1: It's good stuff right here, man.
0: Well, it
1: first
0: is
1: first band to say timing.
0: Yeah,
1: we don't need no timing.
0: I mean, Halloween is just a couple of weeks away. And what bigger classic is there for spooky season than the song It's Halloween from the Shags? You need, like, Dramamine to listen to these girls. You know what I mean? These were sisters. One on the guitar, one on the drums, one on the bass.
1: In Fremont, New Hampshire.
0: All of them singing. Yeah, right? They're New Englanders.
1: Yeah.

0: No, no, you go. You play. I'll catch up.
1: Yeah. Hey, the metronome just burst into flames. Are we going to be okay?
0: Yeah, that's all right. Just you keep going. I'll get there.
1: Yeah. Now, little Jessica Ann Hutchinson, she's 27, but she's been a performer for a long time. So it begs the question, Jess, what was the first thing that you heard? I can't even say album. I don't know, but you're probably hearing your dad's albums. But you had to have heard something from front to back, and you were like, that's amazing. What's the most unlikely candidate?
2: I don't even know.
1: Like it was.
2: I had an obsession with Pat Benatar for the longest time.
1: I mean, that's
2: so many of those vinyl records.
1: It's pretty on the nose.
2: And then what else do I have? My favorite record of all time is called The Bambinos.
1: Okay.
2: I love
1: that's the band?
2: Yeah.
1: Okay.
2: The Bambinos.
1: The Bambinos. Mm-hmm. All right. Was it a Babe Ruth cover band or
2: no?
0: No, they all just dressed up like Babe Ruth.
2: I don't even know what a Bambino is.
1: Well, it's Spanish for baby, right?
2: I guess, sure.
1: The Bambinos? Barcelona Fantasy?
2: Yes.
1: Wow, this is from 2015.
2: I love
1: it. Never even heard of the Bambinos, right?
3: Barcelona.

0: duo, a couple of guys from...
1: Because I like the one band called the Technicolors, and then I found that he did another project on the side, which was this, and they only did one album, and this is it.
0: Okay.
1: On vinyl, and I love it.
0: All right, well, there you go. That's one that she likes. Technicolors were a kind of a scrungy trio.
1: And then I guess my first record was Great White.
0: Once Bitten, Twice Shy. Yeah.
1: My mom got me a record player for Christmas, and she got me that record to go with it, and I just kept playing it over.
0: Well, that's kind of how I've told the story. My mom handed me a stack of albums when I started playing the drums, because my mom played the drums. And she was a huge, huge Beatles fan. Why she didn't put Beatles records in the stack, I'm not sure. I mean, I think she at least could sense that as a kid, I was just objectively rejecting what my parents were into. My dad was a weird guy in that he played guitar and played piano, but he really wasn't like a huge music fan. My dad was a weird guy. Like, he was skilled, but he was like, he could kind of, one of those people that could kind of take or leave it. He just did it to learn things.
1: Yeah, my parents, like, their music tastes are totally completely opposite. Like, my dad was more into, like, Stevie Ray Vaughan and, what's his name, Jimi Hendrix. Mm. And, like, that kind of stuff. My mom was more into Queensryche, like, Whitesnake.
0: Oh, your mom was, like, 80s hair metal.
1: Yes.
0: Okay.
1: Oh, yeah.
0: Yeah.
1: So I got the nice mix of it all, but...
0: I mean, Queensryche, listen, everybody, Operation Mindcrime... I was way into Queensryche back
2: record,
0: in the day.
2: Yeah.
0: Oh, my God. That was their high watermark.
2: Yes. Jet City Woman was the hit off that, right?
1: So good.
0: That was on Empire. That was on the follow-up.
2: Was it?
0: Yep. But that was their breakthrough into, like, the massive, massive... Operation Mindcrime was a concept record, and so that was, if you were into Queensryche already, you loved it, because it's so well produced and written and the whole thing.
2: Oh, I thought that
1: Eyes
2: was
1: of
2: on
1: a Stranger.
2: There.
0: No, Empire, Eyes of a Stranger is on Mindcrime, yeah.
2: Silent
0: Empire
2: Lucidity.
0: Was Silent
2: was
0: Lucidity
2: that?
0: And Jet City Woman,
2: okay.
0: And all of those, yeah. That's when they really broke out. They were a Seattle band before grunge even hit. Like Heart and Queensryche, those were the bands for people who knew Seattle music. That's what they thought of, and then grunge exploded, and it was a whole other thing. But yeah, but my mom handed me this stack of albums, and it was Van Halen 1 and Van Halen 2, and it was, you know, all this Earth, Wind & Fire was in there. And I'm like, well, you don't just pick up the drums and start playing Van Halen. But that wasn't really the point. For me, it was the point of, like, this is what can be done with this.
2: Yeah, introducing you to something.
0: Yeah.
2: That's what it was. That's absolutely how it was for me, too. That's why I think my affinity is so big for Jay Giles, and why I hold him in such high regard, is because, again, like, my parents, both of my parents loved all that stuff. My mom had a bigger taste for disco and things like that, but she was a rocker first, you know what I mean? And one of the first records I remember listening to was Jay Giles. It was the Joker's Wild album. I believe it was Live. If I have that right, but that's where I kind of heard those sounds, and I was like, oh God, these guys are from Boston. They're way better than Aerosmith. Hands down, just a far superior band musically.
1: Gasp.
2: I mean, Aerosmith has had more hits, obviously, more commercial hits, but there's no way this isn't the best band from Boston.
0: Agreed. I just like that Jay Giles has a guy called Magic Dick.
2: Magic Dick.
0: I think
2: played the horns.
0: Yeah, I was going to say he's the... This one's called Wamba Jamba.
2: Yeah.
0: Or whatever he says. I don't know.
2: And that thing he does where he talks and tells the story, you know, well, who's that chick with the long hair? Rapunzel. Reputa. That whole thing, nobody in that band had ever heard that before. That whole thing happened that night.
0: Yeah, you could tell because it's utterly
2: famous.
0: Ridiculous.
2: It is, but it became horribly famous because of it.
0: Yeah.
2: He did it at every concert after that because, different versions of it, but every time they played that song, it became something people expected and wanted. Just Peter Wolf was incredible, and again, an amazingly underrated frontman.
0: Saw them one time about 10 years ago. Jay Giles here opened for Bob Seger, and that was the one time I ever saw Jay Giles.
2: Imagine you're the actual Jay Giles, too. Your name. You get bounced out of your band.
0: You get kicked out of your
2: band.
0: And
2: they keep your name and tour, and everybody thinks the lead singer's name is Jay Giles.
0: Yeah.
2: That just sucks.
0: Yeah. Hey, listen, when they fire me, this is still going to be the Alan Cox Show.
2: Yeah,
0: it's going to be you and Jess, and it's going to be, I don't know, some guy taking a dump currently over there on Euclid Avenue.
1: Oh, perfect.
0: Our buddy Taint Smasher, he worked with Jay Giles' band for a minute.

0: played this on Captain Fun's Floating Fandango, and I heard it in the background as I was talking to people, and I almost spat out my drink, Rob.
1: It's so funny. That was the best part of him playing the cruise. I hadn't heard most of these songs prior to. So I'm standing there, and all of a sudden, I'm hearing.
0: I hadn't either.
1: Your grandmother saying.
0: I sent him all the clips, and I said I don't want to hear them until.
1: Oh, it was great.
0: Day of.
1: That I was having a legit conversation with someone who had just gone through cancer treatments, and he was playing your grandmother saying boner in the background. I'm trying not to laugh. It was almost surreal. It was just awesome.
0: You're not laughing at my cancer diagnosis, are you? No, sorry. No, I'm laughing at the...
1: It's a very funny version of cancer you had, sir.
0: Alan's dead grandmother being revitalized in a house remix. I have yet to play this for my mother. Here's what I've done with your mother. So.
1: What do you think she would think, honestly?
0: She'd laugh her ass off.
1: I imagine, right?
0: Yeah.

0: should break that out right before Thanksgiving dinner. Play it for everybody at the table so you get everyone's real-time reaction.
1: It's probably just going to be me and my daughter and my mom again.
0: Oh, your siblings aren't going?
1: Yeah, I don't know. Half the time, half my siblings aren't talking to the other half. Who knows? We're going to find out. More cranberry for me, baby. I heard Corey Roddick premiere the new Stained earlier. I don't hate it.
0: No, it's not bad.
1: It's pretty good. MMS presenting Stained here in Cleveland, the Break the Cycle 25th anniversary tour. They're kind of breadcrumbing us with new music, so that stands to reason they'd probably have a new album coming. Seether and Hoobastank are on the bill as well. You're going to hang on to these until the spring. Caller 10, good luck. Two for Stained. 216-578-1007 or 800-348-1007. It's Friday, April the 16th at the Rocket Arena. 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
17: Little Lamb of God going to see them. They're opening for Slipknot at Soldier Field next summer, Rob. I'll be taking July 26th off. Mark that down. Because the 25th is a Sunday, and I won't be coming back the next day. I'll be washing up on the shores of Lake Michigan, if all goes well. Hey, your Cavaliers lose last night, kind of 1-1 with the Orlando Magic. They beat them here on Sunday night, needed the home field advantage there down in Orlando. 132-116, your final preseason game. The regular season will get going on Thursday night. The Cavs go to Philly, play LeBron and the Sixers. And then the home opener is next Saturday, the 24th. Brooklyn Nets will be in town. I will have tickets for you in about 20 minutes if you want to get to that Cavs home opener today, tomorrow, and Friday. Tomorrow, we will be preempted by Guardians playoff Ibethabul. They have moved that game up. They're trying to get ahead of that wicked weather that's supposed to be coming through tomorrow night. Getting a little bit of it now. I have a feeling the next couple of days are going to be pretty wild. As far as weather goes, as far as playoff baseball in Cleveland goes. But the series obviously tied at one apiece. 3-1 was the final yesterday. And so game three tomorrow. Now a 1 o'clock pitch, 12:30 pregame. 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
18: BAT?
17: For fit.
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18: What? I love it so much.
17: So go Guardians. It'd be nice to see them get a leg up in the series.
18: What?
17: More money for you here in about 5 minutes. That's your next shot to grab $1,000. This keyword from the Buzzard bookie. Boy, I'll tell you what. This is as dumb as it gets as far as celebrity controversies go. Kelly Clarkson has put us in danger is just not a phrase you ever expect to hear. But if you've been following along this, I don't even know what the hell's going on here. Kelly Clarkson flamed an art store in Brooklyn, and apparently her acolytes went after this guy. Who knew Kelly Clarkson had... the equivalent of Swifties to go after this place. And so now everybody's picking apart this in-store footage like it's the Zapruder film. She went into some art store in Brooklyn called The Art of Play, and she was inquiring about some animatronic bird that there was a price tag of $15,000 on. And apparently... the guy who owns the place told her it wasn't for sale, but pointed her in a different direction. And she went online and said they treated her like crap. And now the guy's like, Kelly Clarkson's fans are doxing us. And they're, I'm like, what is going on here? Isn't she supposed to be like, I think her show is done, but isn't she supposed to be like super sweet?
18: America's sweetheart.
17: Kelly Clarkson. The Art of Play. Here's co-owner talking about it.
19: To be here today, I got a cancer removed from my face last week. I'm getting the stitches out tonight, but we are afraid for the safety of our shopkeepers. Kelly Clarkson has put us in danger. Not just are people showing up in person, but our neighbors are getting doxxed and review bombed. People are getting threatened on the street. And the worst part is, we didn't know this was going to happen, but Kelly Clarkson did. I would invite Kelly Clarkson to come to the shop, see a show, get whatever she wants. If she sees something that she likes and we have something comparable, we may show it to her. I can't promise we won't show her similar items if she's interested in one. But
17: Are there people screaming at on the street for Kelly Clarkson?
18: That sounds like the craziest sentence I've ever heard. A Kelly Clarkson has caused, like, anything, good or bad. Kelly Clarkson being in control of someone else's emotions is the craziest thing I've ever heard.
17: I mean, with respect, Kelly Clarkson has never even caused me to enjoy her music.
18: No.
17: Let alone put me in danger.
18: Here
17: so,
18: I am, once again, behind these hazel eyes.
17: She was American Idol, right? Was she the first winner? Guarini, I think, was the first one. But
20: she was.
18: I think, yeah. I think she won the first one.
17: Okay. Well, she's OG American Idol.
20: I just feel like people just like to get mad over nothing.
17: Well, they do, and that's part of this. The story couldn't be stupider. But also, and this guy kind of goes on to say, like, there's people who have never been to New York or this store that are online screaming about, because you're right, people just want to dive in. There's no stakes for them, but this guy's running the store. So now it's just kind of become like a he said, she said type thing. Kelly Clarkson, implying that he treated her poorly when she asked about this thing, treated her like Julia Roberts in Pretty Woman. Wow, dude, you're an idiot and just lost a huge sale. And the guy's like, "That it wasn't for sale. I wanted to show her something else, even though there was a price tag next to the item for $15,000.
21: No, Kelly Clarkson!
18: Yeah, Kelly Clarkson is causing me distress. I'm like, that sentence
17: Kelly Clarkson
18: never,
17: has put us in danger.
18: That has never been uttered in the history of time. Not even by people that know Kelly Clarkson. Kelly Clarkson's ex-husband never said, Kelly Clarkson put me in danger.
17: Right. And he, like, embezzled from her or something.
18: Isn't he dead?
17: Yeah, I think so. Like, they divorced because he was her manager, but then he stole a bunch of money from her. And then he died. Yeah, it was a whole thing. So she'd been going through it. The Art of Play said that Kelly Clarkson was told that this particular bird was not for sale, but she could purchase an identical one from the company directly. And they showed her something that she could take right then and there for $2,000. She didn't stick around long enough to see it. So you have some people going, everybody's throwing in. Everybody's like, well, Kelly Clarkson's a big deal and she has a massive platform and she's calling out a small business. You know, even if you didn't have a great time, you're swinging a big hammer.
18: That's the side of that. That's the side that I err on.
17: Agreed. I mean,
18: you had a bad experience somewhere. Are you going to go online and flame a Taco Bell for messing up your order?
17: Right.
18: Grow up.
17: Yeah.
22: They put tomatoes on my Chalupa Supreme when I said I didn't want tomatoes.
18: Dope.
17: Kelly Clarkson has put us in danger, he said. I played you that clip there. One of our friends and neighbors said something nice about us online, and other people started attacking him, telling him that they wish that his cat gets cancer. I hope your cat gets cancer. How dare you? How dare you have the audacity to defend your friend's art store in Brooklyn? I hope your cat gets cancer.
23: How dare you?
17: How dare you,
18: maybe
17: sir.
18: Maybe they just misinterpreted a message. Maybe he said something about her pee being sick. And the guy was like, oh, my cat is perfectly fine. Thank you very much.
17: He says this is a huge misunderstanding, and he'd be happy to deal with Kelly Clarkson.
23: How dare you?
18: If Kelly's smart, she gets ahead of this and says, wow, that took on a life of its own. That was never supposed to. That's not how I intended this to go down. Jesus, this place is fantastic. I recommend you go there and spend money. Because otherwise, she's just going to look like an a-hole.
17: Well, also, this guy's like trying to be cool about it. He's like, hey, I haven't heard from her team, but we're happy to talk to her. And here.
19: We are afraid for the safety of our shopkeepers. Kelly Clarkson has put us in danger. This is an insane misunderstanding. Nothing happened in this shop to justify her scolding our shopkeeper on the way out. If it is this intense to be merely mentioned by Kelly Clarkson, I can only imagine how intense it is to be Kelly Clarkson every single day.
17: I mean, imagine that. The guy's kind of trying to be, you know, magnanimous about it. He's like, well, it's probably tough to be her. But they haven't heard from Kelly Clarkson. But of all people to run afoul of harassing a small business, certainly wouldn't think it'd be her. Brian, your thoughts?
24: Oh, please. Let me take you to the crying room and I can rub your temples.
17: Okay. Again, right. Thank you. I don't know what that, I'm a little creeped out.
18: There's a message in the chat that says, You guys are insufferable. Kelly Clarkson is an incredible talent. I've never once said that Kelly Clarkson couldn't sing. I've said,
17: boy, talk about somebody who's throwing in with a full head of steam. Nobody's talking about her talent.
18: No, she's a very talented woman.
17: She wasn't hired to sing in the store.
18: Yeah, she was bitching about an item that she couldn't purchase, like a child, and then she flamed the place online. That's a childish move. It's a douchebag move. It doesn't take away from the fact she can sing a moment like this better than anybody else.
17: But that person who left that in our chat is the kind of person who would go online and flame that store.
18: It feels that way.
17: You're proving my point for me, sir or madam. That's exactly what I'm talking about. You need a hobby, right?
18: I vehemently am angry. Yeah,
17: you have too much time on your hands, is what I'm saying. If it's, you know, it's a combination of too much time on your hands and being able to fire off some nonsense anonymously. Just because you can do something doesn't necessarily mean that you should.
18: Yeah, she needs to get ahead of this big time. She really does.
17: But it's like, so dumb.
18: So dumb. But the problem is the toothpaste is out of the tube now, right? And the only way that you can fix it is by adding a different flavor. And that's all she has a mess on her hands and she can control it.
17: Yeah, I don't think this is something that's going to last the weekend, right? She'll probably put something, hey, I was having a rough day, really sorry, blah, blah, blah.
18: Yeah, of course, but she has to do something.
17: Here's $1,000 for you. Ain't going to get you that bird, but it could get you something else. Maybe a 2003 Kia Rio, to hear that guy tell it earlier. $1,000 right now for the Buzzard Bookie. Good luck.
1: This is your chance to bet with the Buzzard Bookie and win $1,000 now. 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

0: 30 years later, they sentenced Diddy. He got in a fight. Tupac's killer. Feels anticlimactic. I hate to say that. They've been talking about this for so long, and this was like the worst kept secret in prison, that this guy Dwayne Davis killed Tupac. And I doubt it'll put to rest whatever conspiracy theories still might exist. I can't imagine there's many. I don't know that anybody has been hanging on to a Tupac conspiracy theory for 30 years.
1: Well, all they did when he got 40 years, and it's just like it's over. He's already in jail. Like,
0: he was already in jail, cool. Yeah. Right, it's kind of, okay, that's the guy who killed Tupac.
1: Yeah, you wanted something to happen. Like, I wanted him to get, like jail justice. Like, he got put down with a spork or something for killing. Like, I was hoping for so much more. It just feels, now that it's over, it's like, oh, okay, neat.
0: The judge in Las Vegas sentenced Dwayne Keffy D. Davis to 40 years to life. He would receive credit for time already served. He's been in for a while, right? So you get 40 years. I mean, he's not coming out. But I guess this was the official sentencing of the guy who killed Diddy. We can all sleep the sleep of angels tonight knowing that. Diddy, I mentioned him, I slip of the tongue, but he's having a hard time in prison.
1: Well, didn't they originally say he went to the hospital because he fell, I believe.
0: I wondered if these were two separate incidents. Last week they said he fell. I assumed, Rob, that maybe he slipped in some oil.
1: Hey-o.
0: Contraband being what it is and the ease with which you can get it.
1: They just use soap for lube there. It's different.
0: Well, it also doesn't sound like, you talk about putting a target on your back. I mean, it's one thing to kind of want to maintain a certain lifestyle inside prison, but you're just putting a spotlight on yourself with the other guys in there, right? So if somebody's keistering a phone or getting things to him in there, he was injured in a fight with a Jamaican drug lord.
1: Oh, you don't want to be Diddy in that fight.
0: Diddy fighting a Jamaican drug lord known as Dudas.
1: You don't want to be in that fight.
0: Diddy and Dudas. I love it.
1: Diddy's throwing punches. Take that, take that, take that.
0: This needs to get animated over at Paramount Plus.
1: Oh, for sure.
0: With the quickness. The Diddy versus Dudas fight. Multiple sources at Fort Dix, which is where Diddy is. Diddy and Dudas, whose name is Christopher Coke. Bro, the hits keep on coming, right? Why do you have a pen name when your real name is Christopher Coke?
1: The Dudas abides.
0: Thank you. They came to blows last Friday, and Diddy got a head injury. All right, so this must just be kind of a follow-up on what was happening.
1: So now they're saying what actually happened, because originally they said he fell. And now they're saying he did not fall.
0: But a lot of other inmates, and again, I can't imagine Diddy's too happy either about that NBC News report about what a great time he's having behind bars. You know, it's not going to make the other guys very happy. You don't want him pulling a Dahmer on you. Hello?
1: Oh, sorry. I went to Kelly Clarkson's Instagram to see if...
0: Has she said anything?
1: Has she said anything or decided to release? Nothing I've seen yet. No.
0: Okay. Guys, this has all been one big understanding. You can look right into my hazel eyes and know that I'm not lying to you.
2: You just know that she's going to give them like a big donation or something like that. But
0: well, but they probably don't even want that.
1: Yeah, they don't
0: They're
1: want
0: probably
1: it.
0: Just, like, hey, man. Yeah.
1: They just don't want to get flamed. Exactly. They don't want their business to be shut down.
2: But now she's going to feel obligated, and that's what she's going to have to do.
0: Yeah.
1: No, she's not. A donation does nothing. That's not... She needs to call off... The insanos.
2: Well, that's what she's going to try to do. And then she's gonna be like, for their pain and suffering, here's $1 million. Here's
0: In 15, the immortal words, Rob, of the late Susan Powder, we need to stop the insanity.
1: I want Kelly Clarkson to get that haircut.
0: Susan Powder haircut, yeah. Come on, Cavs. Hey, the regular season starts Thursday. I'm going to put you with the Cavs home opener. That is a week from Saturday. The Nets will be in town, and you and a pal can be there. 24th, Saturday night, Rocket Arena. 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
20: I'm sure it'll work for people on vacation when they don't have to do something, but I can't imagine it working on a day-to-day basis.

0: Creameters are finally doing dates outside of Brooklyn. They're finally going on like a tour. I missed the Toronto date. I'm trying to get to one of these shows, but they're all like school nights, Rob. I heard from Sebastian, who's one of our bureau chiefs in Salt Lake City. He's going to see them there. The closest they'll come to us is Cincinnati, but it's like a Wednesday night. How long is it to Cincinnati? Like 4 hours?
1: Yeah, like 3.5, 4 hours, I think.
0: I wouldn't get there in time. And I'm going to see Necro Goblicon that night, Rob, at the House of Blues. I can't miss that.
1: Bless you.
0: They're doing D.C. They're doing Evansville, Indiana. Again, these are all... the only Saturday I could go is Lynchburg, Virginia. Would you drive... It's got to be an 8-hour drive.
1: Oh, God,
0: you drive 8 hours to Lynchburg?
1: No.
0: I love the Dream Eaters, and I really don't want to miss them.
1: I wouldn't drive 8 hours to see my mom.
2: Wow.
1: Rob, I'm just saying, man.
0: Do not let your dear mother hear that.
1: I'd fly. I'm just saying, unless something was really wrong, I'm not driving 8 hours to see anybody, let alone a band.
0: Well, that's the difference between you and me.
1: I know.
0: A devotion to accuracy, by the way. A couple of points of interest here. Susan Powder is, in fact, alive and 68 years old. As I was referencing Susan Powder, I pivoted too late because I thought she died. Did she have cancer or something?
1: I thought she did. There was that documentary on her not long ago.
0: In my brain, I was like, I think she's alive. And then in that split second, I was like, no, I think she's dead. I was wrong, Stephen Canton. She's alive and 68.
1: How old is she going to be next year?
0: Well, it depends on when her birthday is. I don't know what month her birthday is.
1: Just chronologically, if she's 68 now.
0: Oh, she'll be 69 years old.
1: That's awesome.
3: Nice.
0: I see what you're doing.
1: Oh, thank you.
0: Also, Alan, you are correct. Kelly Clarkson came in second behind Justin Guarini.
4: What?
0: He was the first winner of American. Remember they made the movie from Kelly to Justin?
1: Yeah, but I thought the guy won.
4: I really thought he won too.
1: Oh, wow.
0: It's the curse of the person who wins American Idol.
4: It says rising to fame after winning the first season of American Idol.
0: No, I think
1: Justin. Yeah, I think he finished second.
0: I thought he won.
4: Who is this guy?
0: Exactly. Justin Guarini. He had a big fro.
4: I can't spell Guarini.
1: Yeah, just G-U-A-R. Type in American Idol winner. Season one, Kelly Clarkson, 2002.
4: Really? Yeah, he was the runner-up.
1: Okay. Yeah, she won. And then Ruben Studdard was season two.
0: Right, he beat Clay Aiken.
1: Fantasia Barrino.
0: Yeah.
1: Carrie Underwood.
0: Now, I think Fantasia's dead, right?
1: No, I don't think so.
0: Didn't Fantasia die?
1: No, I think she's very much alive
0: as well. She is. She's 42.
1: Yeah.
0: Somebody from American Idol died. One of those OGs just died. But you know, back in the day, they used to call it the curse of the best new artist winner in the Grammys.
1: Yeah.
0: Like if you won the best new artist Grammy, you were never heard from again. It was a curse. And sometimes it was true and sometimes it wasn't. Best new artist in 2001 at the Grammys, Shelby Lynn. Okay.
1: Alrighty.
0: You know, Evanescence won 2004 best performing artist, the Grammys.
1: Really?
0: Yeah.
1: Nope. Did not know.
0: Good for
1: them.
0: They're part of our Alter Ego Festival.
1: I did not know that.
0: I got trips to LA for you and a pal the remainder of the week, right around 5, if you want to go see Evanescence.
1: That is some wild stuff.
0: Who were just here with Spirit Box, by the way.
1: Spirit Box.
0: Good.
1: Yeah, she's wild.
0: Arrested Development, Mark Cohn. Well, it used to be, I thought it was always a curse. These people are still around. Mariah Carey.
4: Who?

0: If nothing else, you only know who they are because of Corinne's Q-Rotic.
1: Yes.
2: I think I know Milli Vanilli really because of the... What show was that? It's the two brothers that killed their parents.
0: The Menendez brothers.
2: Yes.
0: Yeah.
2: Because they played that, they liked that one song.
1: Blame It on the Rain.
0: Girl, you know it's true. And this drum beat was used on every mid-tempo song in the 80s into the 90s.
1: She's getting that, Elaine dance thing going back there.
2: Nice.
0: The little kicks, there you go. Thumbs and feet.
1: Full body dry heave, set to music.
0: I won't lie. I did have this on cassette.
1: Of course you did. Yeah. Everybody did.
0: Did they really?
1: Of course.
0: But I was
1: Remember the K-singles?
0: K-singles.
1: That's what I had.
0: Yeah. The B-side of Blame It on the Rain was, who knows, something.
1: Well, I bet you if we asked Corey, you would know.
0: Don't forget my number.
1: Blame It on the Rain.
0: Ba-ba-ba-ba. Ba-ba-ba-ba, yeah, baby. Best new artist at the Grammys. Yeah, they use the same drum beat behind every one of their songs. They either sped it up or they slowed it down. It's, you know.
1: Yeah, everybody did. Terrence Trent D'Arby was rocking the same stuff.
0: Right. Maxi Priest. Remember Maxi Priest?
1: It was all the same thing, man. Yeah. And it was fantastic.
0: It was pretty great. I mean, there were a couple of cracks in the armor when you saw spoken interviews with those guys. And you're like, there's no way the two Dutch guys sound like that when they sing.
1: No.
0: I know your accent can go away when you sing. Even Mel Tillis lost his stutter.
1: Which
0: but there's
1: one's
0: no
1: dead?
0: Way those guys, huh?
1: Which one's dead, Rob or Fab?
0: I thought Fab Morvan was dead.
1: Is he the one that's dead?
0: No, he's alive. Rob Pilatus, I think, was the other guy.
1: You're 0-for-3 on dead versus alive.
0: Sorry,
1: today.
0: Sorry, bro. Gonna... We're going back to friggin' Susan Powder and
1: Fantasia
0: Milli
1: Marino,
0: Fantasia.
1: Dead.
0: I'm killing people
1: dead.
0: Left and right. How do you like that? Hells yes. They're going to make me the next Secretary of War. Rob Pilatus. Yeah, he died. Jesus, he died in 98?
1: I know he's been dead a long time.
0: I didn't know that. He died at 32 or 33 years old. Wow. He was found dead from an alcohol and prescription drug overdose in a hotel room in Friedrichsdorf near Frankfurt. Accidental death.
1: And the other guy in Milli Vanilli lip-synced his eulogy.
0: WMMS Rob on your social media accounts. There's
1: Thank
0: more
1: you.
0: Where that came from.
1: Oh, there's so much. That fart is just picking up tons of traction, by the way. My garage fart, just really. I was so happy I shared that.
0: Yeah.
2: My favorite part of that video is when you just stopped, then did it, and then walked.
1: Oh, it wasn't a full stop. I sort of kept moving.
2: It was a nice little full stop.
1: Yeah, if I hadn't, I probably would have crapped in my pants. And said, there was a lot of stuff happening there.
0: Rob posted, he's got a, I'll show it on the live stream here.
2: It's a good one.
0: A lot of comments, too.
1: Oh, yeah.
0: Young Mark Nolan leaving a comment there.
1: I was surprised about that one.
0: He said, my family prefers I keep those in the garage as well.
1: But it's impossible to think of a guy like Mark Nolan farting. Like, he's such a...
0: Oh, it's not impossible, Rob. That's how I fall asleep at night, all right?
1: Counting Mark Nolan farts?
0: Yeah, some people count sheep. I count Nolan farts.
1: Fart. Ring dingy.
0: Ringy dingy. Two ringy dingy. Here's
1: counting
0: Rob. Here's Rob's on the live stream. Parks the car, slams the door shut, walking into the house. That's impressive, bro.
1: It's a big fart.
0: That is impressive.
1: Yeah. And I probably wouldn't have shared it. I mean, listen, if I'm going to share something embarrassing, it's got to be. It's impressive. At least there's something beyond the embarrassment with that.
0: Well,
1: fart,
0: you outdid your original one.
1: This is
0: Rob.
1: Yeah, that just sounds so gross horrible. Now. Like that, really. Like listening to it.
0: Post Sprite.
1: Yeah,
0: this is mine. Yeah, that one doesn't want to go home.
1: No. That one, once it got started, it felt like it hadn't talked in so long, it had to get all of its words out for the month.
0: That's true, yeah. I'm not a big farty guy, so when I get one, I really take a lot of pride in it.
1: Yeah, that's
0: not that I should. It's all gross.
1: For those that don't know.

0: that was, we did the Sprite challenge on the show.
1: Mm.
0: And I was burping like crazy. And then I did that little three-peat fart. And he let that 15-second masterpiece go because he can't belch audibly.
1: Mm-hmm.
0: Has True. To go somewhere. Yeah. All that carbonation.
1: If it ain't coming out the attic, it's coming out the basement, baby. Alan Rubin Studdard is dead. No, he's not dead. He lost a lot of weight. Rubin Studdard is on tour. I don't know if his career is on life support, but Rubin Studdard is not dead. He's the guy that beat Clay Aiken back in the day. But
0: yeah, I just saw something with him in it the other. I'm trying to remember who did die recently. I remember you were correct that someone has passed away of recent that won the show. But I remember, like, Ruben was just on something I saw on TV recently. He lost, cocaine? Like, 300 pounds.
1: Oh. Mandisa from American Idol died at her home in Tennessee. She died in 2024. A guy named Doug Kiker.
0: Did you type in dead American Idols?
1: I typed in American Idol deaths. CJ Harris from season 13. Willie Spence from season 19. Nikki McKibben from season 1. I remember that. She had a brain aneurysm.
0: I don't remember any of these people.
1: Leah LaBelle from season 3 died in a car crash with her boyfriend.
0: How many did you watch?
1: I probably got a good 5 or 6 episodes in.
0: Of the first
1: seasons.
0: Yeah, that's about me. Because I remember watching through that Taylor Hicks. He was the guy who always made the weird, stupid faces when he sang.
1: Yeah, the gray hair.
0: Yeah.
1: Yeah, he looked way older than he was.
0: Yeah, yeah. What year did Daughtry win? He didn't win.
1: He was fifth. I think he came in like fifth the Taylor Hicks year.
0: Okay.
1: So Daughtry was another guy who would go on to much bigger things than American Idol, but he was also one of the few rock guys too.
0: Yeah.
1: He kind of opened that door for the people over there on American Idol.
0: Yeah, that was the last season I watched. Because I remember the Jordan Sparks season because I was still working pop radio and we played the singles No Air and things like that, but I never.
1: Oh, right. Jordan Sparks.
0: Yeah. I didn't watch that. And
1: my dad was a pro football player.
0: I don't remember who any of these others are. Scotty McCreery, Phillips.
2: Phillips.
1: I'm going to make this place your home. He just made his money selling that to insurance company commercials. Like
0: smart.
1: Yeah. On the subject of American Idol, since we're talking about it, how about that Ryan Seacrest?
0: Oh, boy.
1: You want to talk about whores in the gym, Rob. Yes. Get a load of this guy. Uh-huh. You know, he has looked, we've mentioned it. We're like, we hope Ryan's okay. He hosts Wheel of Fortune. He does a show for this company. But his face has looked very, very thin. Like his cheeks have looked sunken. Now we know why. This guy posts a shirtless photo. Guy's a couple of years younger than me. He is shredded. And when you get to a certain point, it is going to make all of you look kind of, you know, a little bit dehydrated, but whatever the guy is doing. Now, of course, people can't leave well enough alone. People can't just have a good time with something. Everybody's either giving him a hard time or what's with his nipples? When you got to go to the guy's nipples, right, while you're sitting there with your fingertips covered in Cheeto dust.
0: Hey, what's wrong with his nips? It looks like he's got hard nips. Is that
1: a little pointy? They look a little long.
0: Well, look at, I mean, the guy is shredded. He's got eraser tips, but what are you going to do?
1: If that's all you can criticize the guy for, he is shredded.
0: I guess he does have pretty long. They're not big nips. They're long nips.
1: Yeah, it looks like he's got the back end of a couple of number 2 pencils on his chest.
0: And it's just another reason for me to hate him. I hate him more for every one of those abs I can count.
1: But not even that. That's so impressive. The guy's like 51 or 52 years old.
2: I just wouldn't expect that to be underneath him.
0: Goddamn D'Angelo pube area, too. I'd love to have one of those.
1: Well, you got to do the work.
0: I don't want to do the work.
1: Well, he does, and he did, and I don't know why people are giving him a hard time.
0: Because he's Ryan Seacrest.
1: Well, but also, like, he's been posting photos for a while. His workouts are pretty goofy. Like, he's in a waterfall doing kettlebells and stuff. But you can't argue with the results. So I know people are going to like just dunk on people for like whatever they feel like. He's been keeping this under wraps. That's smart. You know, because again, a lot of the gym photos or the gym videos, they were pretty cringy. But this is the result.
0: Yeah, I mean, that's what it takes, right?
1: Man, it sure does.
0: Beat the piss out of yourself to look like that.
1: So, like, all of the articles are like, Ryan Seacrest is going viral for all the wrong reasons. The wrong reasons?
0: Yeah, I don't know.
1: You know how much work that takes? Oh, my God. I mean, famously, this guy, you know, again, he's a single guy. He's got a ton of money. He doesn't have to spend any of his time focusing on a girlfriend or a wife. He doesn't got kids. He's just a worker, man, this guy. He's a worker. And that's what it takes. So it's like, yeah, you know what that requires? I mean, the guy famously, like, his whole diet is green juices and stuff like that. You know, and you're surrounded when you have a trainer and you have assistants, and obviously. But there are plenty of people who put in the work. It's just impressive because the guy's in his early 50s. Now, you do have to maintain that look, too, right?
0: Again, when you're a multi-millionaire, you know, it's easy. I'm not going to say it's easy because you do have to put the work in. You got to maintain it. But when you're basically being paid to be in shape, you know what I mean? Like, it's easy to do, man.
1: Well, but
0: when you live that lifestyle, you're paying people to cook for you.
1: Yeah, I know.
0: You don't have to do anything for yourself.
1: There's a lot of people who have personal chefs and go to the gym that don't look like that at 51.
0: But you can if you want to.
1: It's impressive. I don't think they should take that away from
0: him.
2: I saw a really old man running down the street, like 80 years old, that looked exactly like that. His body looked exactly like that. It's insane.
1: I just don't want... I gotta understand it. I work out, like I lift, whatever. I'm getting older. I just don't want... Everything I do is to avoid the moobs.
0: I got bad news for you.
1: There's no way.
0: Everybody's getting them someday.
1: There's no way.
0: Those long-ass nips on Ryan Seacrest. Wait, he's 51. Wait till he's 71. He's going to look like, what's his nuts? Lust for Life.
1: Iggy Pop.
0: But his nipples are going to be three times in length. No, he's going to have big, saggy cans with long-ass nips on them.
2: He could be like that old man I saw.
1: Yeah, I will do anything
2: like
1: I got to do. I will step it up or whatever I got to do to avoid the moobs. Somebody posted, his nipples are bigger than mine, and I breastfed for 2.5 years. That's what I mean. People are just dunking.
0: They're not bigger. They're longer. His nips are normal circumference. He just has super long nips.
1: His nipples saw their shadows.
0: Yes. The turkeys are done.
1: Yeah. So, yeah, you could hang a Christmas ornament on those, people are saying. Yeah.
0: If Wheel of Fortune doesn't work out, he could have a career cutting glass.
1: So it's like, you know, and I did the same thing. I'm guilty of it. You know, when he was fully clothed, I was like, I hope he's okay because he's starting to look just this side of like ill. But then he takes the shirt off. I guess that's the trade-off, right? He's not going to spend his life walking around with his shirt off. Nobody would pay attention to what his face looked like if he's, you know. But give credit where credit is due. Please.
0: No.
1: Listen. I can't. Seacrest is an easy target because there's nothing particularly dynamic about him as a personality, right? He kind of takes the shape of whatever container you pour him into, but that has been his success. You can plug him into anything and he will be a very capable and passable host. That is a bigger skill than people realize. And he has taken full advantage of that. He has benefited from people retiring or dying or, you know, right place, right time. And when you're super vanilla, say what you want, but when you're super vanilla, you're going to have all kinds of people coming to you. Everybody else trying to be edgy. Everybody else trying to get their personality. Seacrest is smart enough to go, look, I don't have a crazy compelling personality, but I'm real good with a microphone in my hand, keeping the trains running on time, that whole thing. So you do American Idol. And you do Wheel of Fortune. And you know.
0: Mm-hmm.
1: You think if Brian Dunkelman posts a shirtless photo, anybody's going to pay attention?
0: Yes.
1: All right. Well,
0: Mrs. Dunkelman will.
1: Mrs. Dunkelman will. All right. Well, there you go. I got to take a break here. Want to go see Nickelback. They have announced that they are coming back to Cleveland. And they're going to play for you. Yes, you. Nickelback back at the Rocket Arena in February. 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The date is Friday, February the 12th. Over at the Rocket Arena. Two for Nickelback. I'm going to break here. More money for you. on the way at 4:30. $1,000 from the Buzzard Bookie. That keyword is coming up.
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24: Well, it's really great. 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He came up with some great work. 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And none of them really cared who REM were. 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
1: More money for you in about 5 or 6 minutes. 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Game 3 has been moved to 1 p.m. We will be preempted tomorrow for Guardians playoff baseball. 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Tomorrow and Friday with respect to the inclement weather moving through the Midwest. But Game 3 is now set for 1 p.m. tomorrow afternoon at Progressive Field. 12:30, we'll begin your coverage. 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
39: Hi, boys. I know it's 2 days in a row.
1: Hi.
39: You were talking last segment about being paid to like keep it tight for a living, and it reminded me of a funny anecdote. So you know that my husband, he works hard for the money. He works a blue-collar job. He is exhausted every day.
40: Oh, good for you.
1: He does. He does real man's work.
39: Oh, yeah.
1: But he's out there laying pipe, Rob.
39: Hell yeah.
3: yeah, man.
39: Both at home and in the field.
1: Yeah, oh, nice.
3: Man, that's what I'm talking about. Yeah.
1: All right. Okay,
3: yeah,
1: go ahead.
3: Man. Yeah.
39: So, a few years ago, his company was doing like a family day thing, and I got to meet his one boss. And his one boss is like your quintessential blue collar old man ball buster, just brr. And he, as I'm going to go grab a beer, his boss comes up to me. He's like, you got to get on his ass so that he works more overtime so he could provide for you so that, you know, you can be a homemaker. And I looked at him and I said, sir, respectfully, I'm going back to school to get my master's so I can get a six-figure income so that I can make my husband my house husband. And all he has to worry about is taking care of keeping it tight and keeping those dollops up for me. And I wish you could have seen how his boss's head was like about to explode. He couldn't process the concept of a blue-collar man becoming a house husband.
1: Of your boy becoming a kept man. Yeah, he couldn't figure it out. Yeah. You're out there trying to... Right. Leslie's out there like, yeah, we're going to ride these test tubes all the way to the sky, baby.
39: Oh, God. But it was just so funny. And he's like, you can't do that to him. He's got to have something to live for. And I'm like, yeah, keeping it tight for me. Come on. Get with the program. It's 2025.
1: Keeping it tight. You got to keep. Cottonball said it best, Rob. My cakes are thick as zoo glass. You got to keep them up. You got to keep them tight. You got to do your squats. You got to do your push, pull, squat, hinge. You got to do your Kegels.
3: Hey.
1: All of it.
39: That's all. Anyway, I thought you guys might find it funny. I love you. Bye.
1: Thank you. It was Leslie. Thank you. Uh-huh.
4: Great ass!
1: Yeah. Speaking of which, a text. Alan, I can't thank you enough for going to bat for ass eating.
3: Bat?
4: Bat?
1: I'm diving in like Thanksgiving dinner, and I've never had any complaints. Haters gonna hate is what this person says. Well, sure.
4: Great ass!
1: Somebody's got to fly that flag, Rob. Happy to do it.
3: I didn't think that that was a thing that people are going to hate on.
1: Yes, there are plenty of people. That is, they don't like the cut of that jib. They are not fans.
3: Well, I mean, you don't have to be a fan, but why would you ever yuck someone else's yum when it comes to
1: plenty of people do it. They're making
3: fun
1: of Seacrest nipples, and they're giving Kelly Clarkson a hard time because she couldn't buy an automatic bird.
3: That's something worth making fun of. Seacrest has weird nips. Make fun of them.
11: That's what gays do. Munch butts and celebrate Halloween.
1: Well, not just gays. That's unfair. Hey, here's money for you. 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
13: Money, money, money, money!
1: Mm-hmm. You want some, Brian?
3: Always.
1: I think you'll know the song.
3: The last two you've stumped me on, so let's hope so.
1: What did we get yesterday?
3: Down a little bit.
1: What did I give you yesterday?
3: I don't even remember now. It was something, the guy had like two hits.
1: Oh, yeah, yeah, Ronnie McDowell.
3: There you go.
1: Yeah. Older women knew
3: like
1: how to please a man. Yeah, right.
14: Lady, I'm your knight in shining armor, and I love you. You came into my life and made me whole.
3: Oh, yeah. Yeah, Brian.
1: That's pretty good.
3: Went low, went to the depths for that.
1: You know who that is.
3: I do. Before he had his roasters, Mr. Kenny Rogers.
1: A late.
3: Famous.
1: Now, I know he's dead.
3: For lady. Oh, he's definitely
1: I don't
3: dead.
1: Think he yeah. died from complications of cosmetic surgery, but you'd certainly understand if he did. Kenny Rogers, a man makes a mean bird. Yeah, Kenny Rogers. Now, you know who wrote the song, though? Kenny Rogers did it. You know who wrote Lady?
3: Mm.
1: Lionel Richie.
3: Did he?
1: Yes.
3: Didn't he also have a Kenny hit Rogers. With a song called Lady?
1: Lady. I don't know, maybe.
3: I feel like he did. I feel like that was one of Lionel Richie's songs was Lady.
1: Oh, maybe it was. But Kenny Rogers, I think, was the first person to record it.
3: Maybe
1: so
3: not.
1: It was considered a Kenny Rogers song. But

0: What a great song, though.
1: And it does feel, now that you say it, it does feel like a Lionel Richie song.
0: Oh, yeah, of course. The arrangement and everything.
1: Yeah.
0: Kenny Rogers was the one small bit of country music that was played in my house as a kid. My mom had a massive record collection. And she would dip into Kenny Rogers for whatever reason. I think because it was this. It wasn't a lot of, like, you know, church on Sunday, drinking on Saturday. Yeah. You know, I mean, it wasn't that. The guy came out of a band called the First Edition, right? Remember the Big Lebowski?
1: Yep.
0: See What Condition My Condition Was In? That was Kenny Rogers with his first band. Here's a text. My name is Alan Cox. Oh, mine too. I watch Ryan Seacrest gym videos because I'm gay.
1: Okay.
0: Well, I mean, I follow Ryan Seacrest on social media because he's a colleague, Rob. He's a co-worker.
2: Yay!
0: Now,
1: do you really?
0: Yes, that's how I see the gym videos.
1: I'm not Googling
0: Seacrest gym videos.
1: No, I know, but it came up in like my news feed.
0: You don't follow Ryan Seacrest?
1: God, no.
0: I mean, I do because, again, he's, say what you want about him, but he's an accomplished guy. I like accomplished people.
1: Everything about Ryan Seacrest annoys the piss out of me. I try to follow things that make me laugh or things I'm genuinely interested in. I am genuinely disinterested in everything Ryan Seacrest does.
0: Hmm. I mean, I only see the last couple of minutes of Wheel of Fortune because I'm getting ready for Jeopardy.
1: Yeah, I'll wait. I'll usually miss the first couple minutes of Jeopardy because I don't want to see Ryan Seacrest.
0: Okay. You actively avoid him.
1: I actively avoid him.
0: I see.
1: Actively do not like him.
0: Yeah.
3: I think Ryan Seacrest is a hard worker.
1: Well, that's, I'm not suggesting that he isn't.
0: Right. You just don't like what he's working.
1: I've never said anything about
3: him. I like that about him.
0: Yeah.
3: I don't know. Now I need to follow
1: him. It's a hot take, Jess.
0: By the way, speaking of Jeopardy, you know, Donnell Rawlings is coming in here on Friday.
1: Yep.
0: He's doing the weekend at Hilarities. He was in a Jeopardy clue last night. Did you watch Jeopardy?
1: I did not, no.
4: Meaning pale or dry, it was the nickname of Larry, played by Donnell Rawlings on Chappelle's Show. Greg.
5: What is Ashy?
4: Ashy Larry.
1: Ashy,
4: yes.
1: Larry.
0: He'll be in here on Friday. Terry Bradshaw will be on the show. I don't know when, because we're getting preempted. He was going to be on the show tomorrow, but I have to postpone Terry Bradshaw because of Guardians baseball. Is that ironic or just coincidental that a legendary football player is being bumped for baseball? Coincidentally.
1: Unfortunate. Yeah.
0: Okay, unfortunate. Here's a follow-up text from that same person. Alan Cox, you pop whore. You claim to be a metalhead and a drummer, but you watched 5 seasons of American Idol with popcorn and a blankie. You homosexual, eat a dog turd, bitch.
1: In all fairness.
0: Wow.
1: In all
0: thank
1: fairness.
0: Thank you, sir or madam. They really went in.
1: Everybody on this planet was watching those first seasons of American Idol. It did not matter what you listened to. You were, because that's
0: Rob,
1: when,
0: could you keep it down? I'm over here eating a dog turd.
1: With your blankie. You.
0: Yes, with my blankie.
1: Don't
0: How does he know
1: poo.
0: I have a blankie?
1: Any poo on your blankie.
0: No.
1: Everybody was watching that show because that's when that show was fun. Like, they would play the outtakes, like the crap people auditioning. That's when it was fun because there was an element of comedy to it as well.
0: Seacrest tried to high-five a blind guy.
1: Twice.
6: You homosexual!
0: Anyway, thank you, sir or madam.
1: Hey, you made it. You got the ticket. Hey, buddy, good job.
0: They
1: went for the seconds.
0: Some people only watch the show for the wannabes.
1: Yeah, but
0: right? Those were, before things were legit viral, those were the clips people were watching, where the people, you know, the pants on the ground guy.
1: Yeah, they don't do that stuff anymore.
0: No.
1: William Hung made a career out of making cameos for people because he sang She Bangs. Like,
0: yeah.
1: He had a great life because of that show.
0: Sanjaya hung on inexplicably because people were like, I'm not ready to get rid of this guy yet.
7: Hello. My name is Larry Platt.
8: My name is General Larry Platt, yes.
5: A general?
7: General Larry Platt.
5: Oh, you're a general. Okay.
8: I'm going to sing my song called Pants on the Ground.
5: Pants on the Ground.
8: Pants on the Ground.
0: This is the Taint Smasher remix, Rob.
1: Yep.
0: Captain General Larry Platt

0: out of all the people you thought would be dead, Larry Platt is still alive. He's an activist. The ninth season of American Idol is when Pants on the Ground dropped. And, of course, he did it a cappella. But it got remixed and by our own Taint Smasher there and a lot of other people.
1: That song sounds so much like a Lonely Island song.
0: Yeah.
1: That's insane.
0: He auditioned in Atlanta for American Idol in 2010. And he is still alive. He's a community activist there in Atlanta. And Lord knows we need plenty of them. Where is the OG Pants on the Ground? Let's see here. I think he got, like, obviously millions and millions. It's one of the most viewed videos on YouTube. It's Pants on the Ground.
2: Yes.
3: A general.
2: General Larry Platt.
3: Oh, you're a general. Okay.
2: I want to sing my song called Pants on the Ground.
3: Pants on the Ground.
2: Pants on the Ground.
0: The point of this song was, Rob, to try to encourage young black men to pull up their damn pants.
1: Yep.
0: Remember when saggy pants were the biggest problem that people had with the black community? Hey, your saggy pants. Never mind that all the white kids ripping off hip-hop and rap culture had the same saggy pants, but okay.
2: Wow. People need pulling their pants up.
3: All right. Okay.
2: Can I
3: ready when you are.
2: Okay, ready?
3: 1, 2, 3.
2: Pants on the ground, pants on the ground. Looking like a fool with your pants on the ground. With the gold in your mouth, hat turned sideways, pan hit the ground. Call yourself a cool cat, looking like a fool. Walking downtown with your pants on the ground. Giddy up. Hey, get your pants off the ground. Looking like a fool, walking, talking with your pants on the ground.
0: There you go. Mary J. Blige, one of their a guest judges for that one.
1: Guy was a general. Yeah, think about that.
0: And by the way, at that time, he was 52.
1: God almighty.
0: Now, was he a general or did he call himself a general like Colonel Sanders?
1: It said right in the bottom, veteran. Mm-hmm. I mean, maybe he wasn't a general, maybe, but at that point, then you'd just be lying about your rank, which would be looked negatively upon if you're a real veteran.
0: Mm-hmm.
1: So I'm thinking that dude legit was a general,
0: mm-hmm.
1: singing about pants on the ground.
0: Rob's newly svelte frame should pose shirtless like Seacrest did, somebody did.
1: Yeah, nobody wants that. No, I know.
0: You don't know what people want.
1: Who would want to see me without my shirt on?
0: This person here. Area code 814.
1: Because they want to mock me
0: what?
1: Publicly. Nobody wants to see me. I don't want to see me without my shirt on.
0: That is a texter in central Pennsylvania. Rob, you don't know how big you... They want to see your little Poconos.
1: Yeah, well...
0: peeking out.
1: Yeah. Good for them.
0: Yeah.
1: I look good. My whole goal with the weight loss thing was to look good in clothes. And I look good in clothes. I'm good there. I'm going to... If I get to the next point where I feel like I look good without clothes, maybe I'll take the advice of that texter. But for right now, keeping it all on.
0: All right. Well, then, those of you who are texting, stop leering, ogling, and coveting a scantily clad Rob Anthony.
1: Yes, thank you.
0: His body, his choice.
1: And I'm talking to you, Leslie.
0: His eyes are up there.
1: Right here. Up here.
0: All right, I got a break. 35192. You want to send me a text? Do it there. You can watch on our YouTube channel. 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
14: 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There's an accident, two vehicles off in the right shoulder, part of the right lane on the Interbelt South at Superior. There's an object on the roadway, 480 West, after Tiedemann, slowing traffic. It looks like a long exhaust pipe off a vehicle in the right center lane. An accident being cleared at 490, the westbound off-ramp to southbound Jennings Road in Brooklyn. A wreck reported Memphis Avenue at Rodon Road. Jackie Roberts from the Total Traffic Center.
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21: Girls, this is your opportunity right here. A nice boy. Let me tell you that. 216. 216-

0: was going to play these guys on Saturday night, but I think we're getting preempted by Guardians playoff baseball. Again. Band called I Built the Sky. They're real good. Instrumental prog rock, Rob. Guardians baseball moved tomorrow. We will be preempted. They moved it up a few hours, try to get ahead of whatever weather is coming through. Hedge their bets a little bit. So game three set for 1 o'clock. Your first pitch over at Progressive Field tomorrow. 12:30 is your pregame coverage. And then they're set to play on Friday and set to play on Saturday. If necessary, they go back to Tampa on Monday. So we'll see what happens. But tomorrow afternoon, 1 o'clock, first pitch. Here on MMS and also on the aforementioned iHeart Radio app. I will have a trip to L.A. for you in about 7 or 8 minutes, closer to 5 o'clock. Today, tomorrow, and Friday. Giving away trips to get you and a friend to our 2027 Alter Ego Festival, which we just announced, I think, day before last. It's set for mid-January. Imagine mid-January in Ohio, but you and a pal, choose wisely, by the way. It doesn't necessarily have to be a significant other. You might just want to bring a friend to the Alter Ego Festival, which is going to be January the 16th out in L.A. at the Kia Forum. Evanescence, The Offspring, Billy Corgan, Death Cab for Cutie, The Return of Slightly Stupid. Remember them?
1: Mm-hmm.
0: Modest Mouse. I feel like they've been off the radar for a bit, too. Young the Giant, The Warning, who are fully legit, and a band called Temper City. There's always some 11th hour additions, too.
1: Doesn't it feel weird saying 2027?
0: It does.
1: I cannot believe 3 months away from that.
0: Well, yeah.
1: Where the hell's it go?
0: Well, I remember, you know, maybe a lot of people can identify with the fact that you always kind of tried to get yourself in the frame of mind that maybe each subsequent year would be better. You get to the end of a year and you go, well, this one really sucked.
1: Yeah.
0: But this next one, hopefully, and they always suck worse. Yeah,
1: this one's going to be my year. Oh, maybe next year.
0: But it's also instructive to kind of disavow yourself of that notion, too, right? It's just a date. It's just a calendar. It's whatever, you know? Life keeps rolling. Yeah, anyway, so you got to enjoy the little things along the way. So you can win a trip out there before these go on sale to the public next Friday at 3 Eastern. Ticketmaster.com. So the 2027 Alter Ego Festival will be on January the 16th, and I will have a trip for you in a few minutes to try to get out there. Alan, you got that text to see Rob's scantily clad body. You mentioned it came from central Pennsylvania. Did you see that Great Wolf Lodge story? Did you see that?
1: No.
0: You ever been to a Great Wolf Lodge? There's one out here in Sandusky. We took our daughter a few years ago to Great Wolf Lodge, went with some friends. Thank Christ they have alcohol at this place, right? They got a bar. It's just kids running. I had never been to a Great Wolf Lodge before. And it's fine, you know, or a weekend or whatever. They got stuff for the kids, you know. They really load the deck in their favor and against you if you're trying to keep your kids like, you know, it's... They got to build a bear inside and all this kind of stuff.
1: Yeah.
0: So for the kids, they love it, right? But like your eyes are burning from the chlorine after. I'm not a big water park guy, whatever. It's not for me. It's for the kids.
1: Because the water's 70% piss.
0: Well, whatever, right? That's where the drinking comes in because I'm going to make it 80%. But you're just I just remember being there and I was like half in the bag and eating edibles. So it was awesome.
1: Yeah, there you go.
0: That was the one out here in Sandusky. There's one in central Pennsylvania about halfway through. It's in the Poconos. It's about halfway between Scranton and Allentown in a town called Scott Run. Right there in the Poconos. And a woman murdered her husband and son in the room.
1: Whoa.
0: After getting off the phone with like her mom, she had like a FaceTime with her or something. And the mom said, didn't seem like there was anything weird.
1: Didn't seem like anything was weird. And then she killed two people?
0: 27-year-old, and I thought I misread this when I first saw it, but I did not. 27-year-old Metallica Rose Harrison.
1: It's pretty cool.
0: Of Towanda. stabbed

0: Suicidal and had several cuts to her wrist and neck. Autopsies are planned for later this week, but investigators say the victims were stabbed in the chest. The family had been at Great Wolf Lodge for weeks, checking in back on September 21st. Authorities say they seized about 80 to 90 pieces of evidence from the room, including two knives that the lodge said did not belong to the property.
1: They've been there for weeks. Weeks?
2: How is that possible?
1: I don't know. First of all, you are pushing a rock uphill when you get named Metallica as a girl, right? It sounds like her family might have a history of mental illness.
2: Mm-hmm.
1: The cops showed up. She said that she was too weak to stab her own neck and I need police. Or she called 911 and said that. She said she had knives, but they weren't working and that she needed help dying. And they asked if she was alone. She said, my husband and son are already gone in the bed.
2: Awful.
1: Yeah, terrible.
2: Jesus.
1: They were both found, and the kid couldn't be cuter. I mean, the photos of the kid he had, like, on the little, like, the goggles and, you know, her husband had multiple stab wounds to his chest, the son with a single stab wound to his chest. She had cuts on her wrist and superficial punctures on her neck. She said she took blood thinners and got mad when the blood was clotting because she didn't want it to. But her mom had spoken to her a little while before and got no indication whatsoever that she was in a bad way. The detective went to mirandize her and she said she was suicidal, not stupid, and that she would talk to the police. But that they had, I guess, been there for a while and they kept getting like a later and later checkout, like day to day a later checkout. They checked in on September 21st.
2: And
1: this just happened. A large butcher kitchen knife and a smaller knife were found in the bathroom, both determined to have been taken from the family home. It's wild. It's crazy.
2: And there's clearly no jokes to make, But being at a Great Wolf Lodge for a month probably doesn't help your mindset.
1: Well,
2: and you see how expensive it is to go there?
1: That's what I'm saying. I mean, these didn't look like people of means, with respect. I mean, you know.
2: I mean, that's a nice, that's a $1,500 weekend. You're there for 2 weeks?
1: Also, let me ask you this. Do they get the late checkout refunded?
2: Mm-mm.
1: Okay, a lot of times those are non-refundable.
2: I don't think so.
1: All right. I don't know. Let me give you this trip here. It's a trip to L.A. for you and a friend. January 16th is our Alter Ego Festival. You can kick in the new year, getting out to California for a few days from what I assume will be a wintry Ohio. So listen closely and good luck.
3: 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That's music to 200-200.
1: I will have another trip for you tomorrow. No, not tomorrow, because it's baseball game.
2: Baseball.
1: So Friday, I will have a trip for you around 5 o'clock. Before or after the Friday finger bang, Rob?
2: Well, I guess that's up to you. I say after.
1: I mean, your alarm goes off after the...
2: I think so. I mean, what's bigger than the Friday 5 o'clock finger bang?
1: Well, I'm just asking simply because it's neither here nor there. It's an administrative question at best, but still, it's like I want people to be fully focused. And the Friday finger bang, Brian's Friday finger bang, can really take you out of yourself, right? In the best possible way.
2: Mm-hmm.
1: It's got you looking ahead to the weekend. It's got you thinking of all the amazing things that could happen. And you might be in such an elevated state that you don't even pay attention to the keyword. So maybe keyword first. As an amuse-bouche.
2: That's fair. I just think people will be so much more focused after.
1: Okay.
2: A finger bang session.
1: All right, this is why I seek your counsel.
2: Yeah, but again, I mean, okay. You have a very good point.
1: I know. Al and I have to. Heather from Menor texted me Every time I come.

0: across an address at work based in New England, I automatically hear Rob in my head going, Providence, oh yeah, dude.
1: Oh, hell yeah, dude. Providence, we're, love Providence, kid.
0: Yeah.
1: Federal Hill, fantastic Italian food there, guy.
0: Yep. Watching La Renata.
1: La Renata.
0: What are you doing? I'm sitting around watching La Renata.
1: Sitting in Providence, dude.
0: Oh.
1: Going to go to the Providence Bruins. The Baby Bees, kid. The Providence Bruins play there. They wear the exact same jersey, but instead of a B, there's a P on it. And the Baby Bees, that's the Boston Bruins team, kid.
0: Yep.
1: They're fantastic. And it costs like $30 for a ticket. Way to bring your family for cheap money. Super, dude.
0: Next to nothing.
1: Next to nothing. It's like awesome.
0: By the way, congratulations to you and the other natives of the great state of Massachusetts.
1: Go on.
0: Who showed up on the list of the states in these United States with the best tap water.
1: Oh, yeah.
0: I was looking for Ohio because when I first moved to Cleveland, I had never been here until I moved here, and I told somebody how surprised I was at how good the tap water was, and they laughed. And I wasn't kidding. I said, there's something. Now, I chalk it up to the fine work that the men and women of the Northeast Ohio Regional Sewer District do to make sure that it's. But yeah, when I came to Cleveland, I was like, I'm kind of surprised at how good the tap water is, because all I knew of Cleveland were all the nasty stereotypes. And I figured anywhere in the Great Lakes region is probably more prone to benefiting from that. Massachusetts, or as I call them, Rob, Taxachusetts.
1: Am I right?
0: Number two on the list.
1: Who's number one?
0: Hawaii.
1: Really?
0: Again, that's no shocker either, but I just thought, I don't know that there's one Great Lakes state on here. I'm just surprised at the list. Delaware, Kentucky, South Carolina, Alabama, War Eagle, Tennessee.
1: I'm surprised Alabama has good
0: water. I'm surprised they got to have good something.
1: So the Massachusetts
0: What they lack in literacy scores, Rob, they make up for in fine, fine tap water.
1: The Massachusetts water thing is that's always been like a big pat on the back to them because they literally took towns by eminent domain in like the 20s, flooded them, and made a reservoir to feed Boston fresh water.
0: I assumed it was partially because they had to wash out the Great Molasses Flood.
1: Well, that too.
0: Of whatever it was. They said, ironically, Boston has a very low water quality score, mainly because the city, it's a very old city, and so they have old lead pipes.
1: But, well, right.
0: But Worcester, but Springfield, Quincy, Brockton.
1: The water that feeds to Boston is coming out of the Quabbin Reservoir. My grandfather helped build that place, dude. There's a piece of stone somewhere with his initials in it. We were never able to find him because every 13-year-old kid from Massachusetts was back there building Quabbin Reservoir back then. But my grandfather, somewhere in there, is a VCF written on a piece of stone, thanks to my grandfather building Quabbin Reservoir.
0: He put his initials in.
1: Oh, yeah, dude. Everybody's grandfather. Nobody finished high school back then. They all went to work.
0: You got to.
1: My grandfather worked to
0: college,
1: help his family.
0: What's college?
1: There's no such thing.
0: No, and in Boston, in Massachusetts, man, I'll tell you what, you're surrounded by
1: all blue
0: pillars
1: collar
0: of higher education.
1: All blue collar workers in my family, dude.
0: Worcester, Springfield, Quincy, and Brockton all achieved water quality scores of 97 or higher.
1: Hell yeah, dude. Fantastic water.
0: Honolulu, Hawaii at number one, Honolulu gets 98 out of 100. Well, see, now I've never been to Hawaii. Now I want to go just to drink the tap water.
1: Just to have the water, yeah.
0: I mean, when I was in Boston last spring, I had a little bit of tap water.
1: It was the first thing you did, I remember.
0: But I
1: walked into a restaurant, give me your finest tap water.
0: They said, would you like sparkling, still, or tap? And I said, well, tap is fine.
1: Could I have it room temperature, please? It's how I like to decide how I like my tap water.
0: I'd like a dirty glass of tepid tap water, please. I'll be the judge. No, anytime I'm at a restaurant anywhere, if I'm traveling, and they if tap is one of the options, I'll usually go for tap. I think for a while I was trying to be folksy, like not put them out, even though they're waiting tables. It's like their job.
1: Yeah, yeah, of course.
0: But part of my brain is like, let's see what the tap water's like.
1: See, I like
0: some
1: sparkling.
0: Of it is, some of it's kind of, I don't care for sparkling. Some of it's kind of sulfury, and then you know it's ain't good. But most of the time, now again, when I was in Boston last, It wasn't like I was blown away by the tap water. I wasn't really thinking about it. But it wasn't anything that didn't go the other way.
1: Ew.
0: Right.
1: Yeah, no. Yeah,
0: that's just, what are the chunks?
1: Why is it brown?
0: You know why it's brown.
1: Yeah, yeah.
0: That ain't a question.
1: Old pipes,
0: ask.
1: Dude. It's an old city, kid.
0: Delaware, Georgia, Virginia, rounding out the list there. Virginia, of course, the state of my birth. I've never gone back to specifically suckle from the tap. But maybe I will. Because that's how I like to do it. When they ask me at the table, sparkling, still, or tap, I will ask. I said at the risk of being impolite, could I go back to the kitchen and just put my mouth underneath the faucet? Get it right from the spigot. And not a single person has let me do that. Something about Board of Health or whatever.
1: Do you mind if I drink from the slop sink? Because that's how I like it.
0: Uh-huh. The euphemism. Used to throw at my ex. Honey, can I drink from the slop sink?
1: Again?
0: And she would beat me about the head, neck, and chest. Let's see. Are you guys going to be out Friday for game 4?
1: Yeah, we don't know.
0: As yet undetermined. Yeah, there's a lot of moving pieces now between the kind of changing. You know, Friday's schedule could change too. So, don't know.
1: Yeah, nothing. Everything is up in the air. Like, we spent hours yesterday trying to figure out what we were going to do, where we were going to go, yada, yada, yada.
0: Yeah.
1: And then it was
0: all, got blown
1: all for naught because the game changed. You know, so it's everything right now is up in the air. There's, I would say there's a better than not chance that if everything gets played as currently scheduled, we'll do the show here.
0: Okay.
1: That'd be my guess. I don't know that for sure. I could be wrong, but that's my guess right now.
0: Alan, in 2018, Cleveland won Best Tasting Tap Water in the Country Award.
2: Oh, good for you.
0: Listen, I was here in 2018. I didn't hear nothing about that. But maybe I didn't have my ear to the ground with all of the tap water goings on, as it were. Hey, are you a King Crimson fan? Speaking of prog rock, they're on the Mount Rushmore, going way back. And they got a little supergroup called Beat. Adrian Belew, Tony Levin, who I think are King Crimson alums, along with Steve Vai and Terry Bozzio, masters of their respective instruments. They perform the music of King Crimson. You get Terry Bozzio when Danny Carey is busy. It is a week from Friday, so it's Halloween Eve. Is that right, or 2 weeks? Sorry, that's two weeks from Friday. Yeah, I'm further ahead. October 30th at the world-famous Agora. If you want to see Beat do their thing, be caller 10. 216-578-1007 or 800-348-1007. Going to break here, 35192. Text for anything there. The last keyword of the day coming up. A grand from the Buzzard Bookie. You'll get that coming up at 5:30.
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0: chance to grab $1,000 is minutes away from you, about 7 or 8 minutes, close to 5:30. I'll be the last keyword you get today, and then we'll start it again tomorrow morning. And you get them pretty much every hour throughout the day. So a lot of money to be won. Hopefully some of it. I got a text from somebody a minute ago. Hey, I won. Thank you. Don't thank me. Thank Dave iHeartMedia. That last keyword here, a couple of minutes away. Cavs get beat last night, but the Magic were looking to even the score. Cavs beat them here at home on Sunday night. Last preseason game. Last night they're in Orlando. The Cavs will begin the regular season against LeBron in Philly on Thursday night. And then the home opener is the 24th. I'm still a week ahead, aren't I? No, it is next Saturday. Between Halloween and the Cavs home opener and all this other stuff. Trying to keep track of it. But Saturday the 24th, I will have more tickets for you for the Cavs home opener on Friday. Tomorrow we are being preempted. They have moved the Guardians game, game three, here in Cleveland at Progressive Field. That has been pushed up to 1 p.m. So 12:30 is going to be your pregame coverage. The next three games here in Cleveland. And if everything gets played as it's to be scheduled, you know, game three tomorrow, game four on Friday, game five on Saturday. But they're really dancing around trying to figure out what to do with the weather coming through. If a game six is required, they will go back to Tampa on Monday. Let's hope a game six is not required.
1: Just sitting here thinking what a massively underrated song Eminence Front is.
0: Great song.
1: My God, that is a good... Every time you play that bed, I'm like, yeah.
0: Yeah.
1: Just forget how good.
0: Pete Townsend on vocals.
1: Oh, God.
0: That was their second, one of their albums with Kenny Jones on the drums after Keith Moon died. Roger Daltrey hates it, though.
1: Because he's not on it.
0: Well, no, the album. The album's called It's Hard.
1: Oh, okay.
0: And he didn't like it at all. He's like, we weren't getting along. The record label wanted stuff from us that we didn't want to do. He's like, we should have never made that record. But Eminence Front is usually one of the, I think, the only song from that record that would ever show up live.
1: It's an excellent song.
0: Great song. So Guardians baseball tomorrow afternoon at 1 p.m. on WMMS and on the iHeart Radio app. You want to talk to Frank the Crank, Rob?
1: Sure.
0: Now, we've talked to Frank before, I think. Frank, are you more or less cranky today?
2: You know, I'm less cranky. Alan, as promised, on my YouTube channel, I did a review short of your show. The channel name is Angry Cat Feeder. Much to my chagrin, you have not even visited to like, hate, comment upon it.
1: How would we even know it's there?
0: Well, he called us before and plugged the YouTube channel. Wait, Frank, you're checking to see if I have watched your YouTube channel?
2: Absolutely. You know, since we have spoken, I've heard you talk about grown men in tights who throw balls around on a field.
0: Yes.
2: I've heard the gruff voice guy express his man crush on Pitbull.
0: Yeah.
2: You know, I've heard all of these worthless pontifications and whatnot with some funny stuff thrown in, frankly. And so, yeah, I mean, it's the least I would think you'd be interested in doing. I mean, it's about you, man, and it's...
0: Yeah, but but this is mine. Why do I need to go to your website? Why do I need to go to your YouTube? You just told me what it's about. It's my show. Why am I going to watch what you're talking about my show? Why do you talk about your show? Why do you do your show?
2: Here I am doing a short, feeding homeless cats. You don't think that's worth a check-in?
0: Well, and I think also, the homeless cats are definitely, I mean, you know my thoughts on this. The more cats that can be rendered homeless, the happier I am.
2: I don't believe that, Alan. You have a soft spot in you. And also, what just dropped today is my video or my short starring Cat Girl, my first special guest feeder on the Angry Cat Feeder YouTube channel.
0: I'll tell you what really dropped today, Frank, is my interest in watching your YouTube channel.
1: What is the channel?
2: But you're Angry Cat Feeder. But you're interested in talking about men in tights on a field throwing balls around, aren't you, Alan?
0: You know what, Frank? I will tell you this. I'm going to write this down, Angry Cat Feeder, and I will check out your channel, okay?
2: Yeah, well, at least check out the one where I give the review on the Alan Cox Show. And don't be afraid now to play it for the audience.
0: But I don't need your review of my show. My ratings are my review. I don't need the ratings I get for this show are the review. That's the audience review, Frank.
2: Alan, I have publicly stated you're my favorite Stern clone in this universe.
1: Angry Cat Feeder versus the Alan Cox Show?
0: But I'm not a Stern clone. I'm a Letterman clone.
2: There it is.
0: I'm ripping off Letterman. It's so clear, Rob. I'm ripping off Letterman and Conan, not Stern. Come on.
2: There is some validity in that observation. Because as I pointed out in the video, you're a little bit more prescient and vocabulary cognizant.
0: But Frank, if you're already telling me what's in the video, what's the incentive for me to go watch it?
2: Because I'm feeding the cats, okay? And that should matter to a man of compassion.
0: Better than feeding the pigeons, I guess. Right.
2: Or are you one of those guys who think it's tough to crush on pit bull and talk about men playing with ball?
0: Well, where's the pit bull thing coming in?
1: Because I said
0: about?
1: I enjoyed the show.
2: Listen, your co-host is more honest than you are sometimes. He knows he was crushing on going to the pit bull concert. He's going to admit it right now.
0: Frank, I was just talking about how amazing Ryan Seacrest looks. Everybody's already dunking on me. What are you talking about? Catch up, bro. Catch up.
2: Does he still look good?
0: Frank, oh my God, I'm telling you, he's just a honeypot waiting to happen. Okay, listen, Frank, I have written down the name of your channel and I will peek in on it, okay?
2: And you know what? Check out the cat girl short. She's amazing.
1: What did he call me? The gravelly voiced guy?
0: I don't know.
1: You're gravelly voiced.
0: I think he thinks like if he gets me all riled up or something, I'll go see his. But why do I want to watch a YouTube channel about my show? I'm doing my show.
1: So from what I can see, it looks like he does different things whilst feeding the cats.
0: Right.
1: So this is Angry Cat Feeder versus the Alan Cox Show.
0: Why is it versus?
1: I don't know.
0: We're not fighting. Well, versus.
1: In his mind, we are.
0: But we're not.
1: And then he says,
0: I'm doing my thing. He's doing his.
1: Tom Cruise, where are you? Is another one.
0: And why is he an angry cat feeder? It sounds like that's giving him joy, is taking care of these homeless cats. Why wouldn't he be grateful cat feeder or fortunate cat feeder? Well, I mean, why is he angry cat feeder?
1: I think that's his hook. I think it's he's ranting about. Let's see. I'll tell you.
0: Everybody's ranting.
1: I feed neglected homeless cats in the heart of the heartless city while I rant about whatever's on my mind, social commentary, personal issues.
0: I don't need that. That's what this is for. I already do that. I'm tired of hearing myself talk.
1: I think it's great that he feeds homeless cats. I think that's nice. give you some kudos for taking care of animals.
0: All right. Listen, Frank, thank you. Angry Cat Feeder
1: and then,
0: on YouTube.
1: Like what I'm curious about, you should also write down that he currently has 36 subscribers.
0: He's getting more juice off of that 45-second phone call than he's ever going to get anywhere else on this show. But I will peek in. I told him I would, and I will.
1: I want to see how much that subscriber count goes up after this.
0: Well, that's up to the audience.
1: Watch and not subscribe. That's fair.
0: Oh, I see what you mean. Watch. Oh, I'm going to lurk. I told him I'd look.
1: He's got.
0: I don't think I subscribed to anybody on YouTube.
1: 135 views currently on the Angry Cat Feeder versus Alan Cox Show.
0: All right. You know what I'll do? I'll leave him a long ass comment on how he can improve his content.
1: Just a
0: paragraph of information.
1: Air check him.
0: Hey, I looked in and I've got notes.
1: Couple things you could work on.
0: From one artist to another, Rob, right? He's out there. He's trying to, you know, at the very least. He's trying to aid the homeless felines of Northeast Ohio.
1: Nothing wrong with me crushing on pit bull either.
0: Seriously.
1: How dare you, sir?
0: Does he ever take that show on the road, I wonder? Or is it just the homeless felines of Northeast Ohio?
1: Not at all.
0: By the way, game recognizes game. I don't think it's a full-on crushing on pit bull. If you recognize the dude's legit.
1: He's legit.
0: Yeah. All right, hey, last chance to win some money here today. It's $1,000. Good luck to you from the Buzzard Bookie.
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0: Gavin Williams named as the starter for tomorrow's Game 3, by the way. Yeah, people don't like Frank. People texting me don't like Frank the Crank.
1: They seem to not like Frank.
0: But you should judge him based not on the color of his skin. We don't know what that is. But on the content of his YouTube channel. I believe that's the quote.
1: And again, I think if you're going for a hook like that, and you're trying to be like this curmudgeon-y, cranky guy on YouTube who feeds cats, why not go with Frankie the Cranky? Because Frank the Crank just sounds like you have a big wiener. Like, that's like a crank euphemism for having a dong. So go with Frankie the Cranky. Cranky Frank, something like that.
0: I mean,
1: and that's a free piece of advice for you, Frank the Crank.
0: Rob, I personally was not confused as to what he meant. It's interesting that maybe he had a point with you in Pitbull.
1: Maybe he does. I just think, so someone says they're Frank the Crank, the first thing you're thinking of is a cranky, curmudgeon-y guy?
0: Well, we spoke to him before, and he said that his channel was called Angry Cat Feeder, so I kind of inferred that Crank was referring to his, you know.
1: Yeah.
0: Now you've got a point. Maybe he does. We don't know what he's got down there, nor do I care.
1: That's the first thing I'm going with, though. Go with Cranky Frank. Cranky Frankie.
4: I'll agree with Rob.
0: But if he was talking about his crank, then that would throw the whole feeding the cats thing into a whole different situation.
1: Of course.
0: Something I want no part of. Now, is he also homeless? Is he like, he feeds these cats because he's around them?
1: No, it looks like
0: I guess I'll watch his channel, and I assume every single question I have, which is probably three max, will be answered.
1: It looks like he's driving around in one of those, like, the vans feeding cats. So, no, I don't think he's homeless. It sounds like he's a nice guy doing a good deed who just happens to be tremendously boring.
0: All right. Well, maybe he's nervous on the phone.
1: Well, sure. Yeah.
0: But he also calls to, like, insult me. And then wants me to watch his channel. Fortunately for him, it doesn't bother me. I'm not petty.
1: I'll watch it. I already have it. I'm going to plan on watching these things on my... Well, not watching. Listening to these things on my drive home.
0: Mm-hmm.
5: You guys are talking about Sons of Anarchy. Somebody said Rob should watch it. And, you know, to each their own. For me, I can never get past how unreal... I know it's TV, but it's so unrealistic. Like, the dude's, not wife, girlfriend, is a doctor in the ER, and he just busts in all the time. Like, hey, you gotta fix him right now. He just got shot. And she just stops what she's doing and does it. I know it's the ER, but it's like you can't have that personal element of like, hey, babe, over here. It's just, everybody looks like they smell bad. I guess that's probably realistic, though.
0: That's Sons of Anarchy. Hey, listen, if nothing else, that show introduced me to Maggie Siff. The actress who plays his doctor wife, who, spoiler, meets an unfortunate end. But Maggie Siff, the actress, she would go on to a great show called Billions. And she was a bunch of things. You know, I like a woman with a strong jaw, Rob.
1: Mm-hmm.
0: She's dynamite. But yeah, she was his doctor wife. She was Tara on Sons of Anarchy.
1: Maggie Siff. Huh?
0: Maggie Siff, S-I-F-F. However...
1: Oh, yeah, yeah. She was just in something else.
0: Super cute. Yeah, she's in, I think her husband died some years ago, but I mean, she's in a bunch of stuff and she's just really cute. She was in Billions. She was in Mad Men. Yeah. She was the, since I didn't watch Mad Men when it was new, I would have seen her first there. But yeah, she was the girl in the first couple of seasons whose dad owned the department store.
1: Yep. I just started watching that as well.
0: Yep. She was Rachel Katz.
1: With a Z. Not with an S.
0: No.
1: Just don't want to go back to Cranky. What's his name? Tanky Crank?
0: Frank. Yeah. No, Don Draper was an angry cat's feeder on that show.
1: Yep.
0: Hey, listen. Nevertheless. Yeah, she's super cute. No, but he's right. There are shows like that where, like, it's so funny. They're always getting out of a jam because... they can see somehow three and four steps down the road. There's some shows like that where these characters are like, I knew he was going to do this, so I did that. That's kind of the way Billions was. You know, the highest
1: stakes. Never watched that either.
0: Billions is awesome.
1: Is it?
0: Yes.
1: Yeah, I never watched
0: it.
1: That.
0: It's done now, but she was in that. Yeah, it's one of those shows where they're like, oh, I knew you were going to do that, so I did this. And then I'm like, okay. Maybe some people can see 3 and 4 steps down the road. And then there's the rest of us who are taken completely by surprise and turned upside down. What's that?
1: You still watching Ted Lasso?
0: Yeah.
1: You're not good with it.
0: I mean, it's fine. There's nothing objectionable about Ted Lasso. I just feel like they didn't need this season.
1: See, I was exactly in that boat. I was done. When I saw the premise, I'm like, okay, so they're going to do the exact same show, but with a female cast. I watched 7 seconds of it and instantly was hooked into it. And now I'm done with the season.
0: Yeah, I misunderstood the premise for this season because I thought he was doing a female soccer team in the States.
1: I think that's what they originally said.
0: Is that what it was?
1: I think so, because he came home. And then this whole thing is there. But again,
0: I like Ted. I love Jason Sudeikis. I like Ted Lasso. But
1: I think it's great.
0: I'm like,
1: But it's the same show.
0: Yeah,
1: I'm watching. Literally replace, you know, the characters with a female cast, and it's the same show.
0: Yeah.
1: I'm happy with it.
0: Well, that's the important part, Rob.
1: That's what I said.
0: I bet you that if...
1: The Dear Apple.
0: I bet...
1: Bravo.
0: Frank the Rob. Crank would be less cranky if he was injecting some Ted Lasso right into his
1: Well, I've been called worse than that. Was a gravelly voice co-host and then saying that I have a crush on Pitbull? Like, I've been way worse most of my life. That was actually kind of a compliment. Gravelly voice and have I have a man crush on Pitbull? All right. I'll take it.
0: Mm-hmm. What's the matter with that?
1: Nothing.
0: I tell people all the time, I contain multitudes. How do you like that?
6: Fireball.
0: Brian, your thoughts.
7: That's Mrs. Jackson's if you're nasty.
0: What? Mrs. Jackson? Is he mashing up Outkast and Janet Jackson? That's Mrs. Jackson if you're nasty?
1: He is for real.
0: Yeah. I assume he's channeling Janet, but that's Mrs. Jackson if you're nasty.
1: I like that one a lot.
7: That's Mrs. Jackson's if you're nasty.
1: All right. He put an S on
0: Mrs.
1: it, too.
0: Mrs. Jackson's. Yeah. He doesn't know where he's going.
1: It's plural.
0: Some days dead on, and other days he's completely at the opposite end of the spectrum.
1: I like that.
7: That's Mrs. Jackson's if you're nasty.
0: Yeah. Thank you, Brian.
1: Mrs. Jackson's if you're nasty.
0: Done it again. I'm going to break here, 35192. Send me a text if you got something there. You can watch on YouTube, on our YouTube channel, The Alan Cox Show, and we'll be back.
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0: Traffic.
1: From the Elk and Elk Traffic Center, if an auto accident caused you injury, call Elk and Elk at 1-800-ELK-OHIO. Accidents being cleared in Shaker Heights, Chagrin, and Lee Road. Chester at East 93rd Street. Slow traffic on the Inner Belt South between Superior and Carnegie. The debris cleaned up on the outbound East Shoreway 90 East near East 152. Another slow spot of traffic is on 480 West between Creighton and Clegg. Jackie Roberts from the Total Traffic Center.
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0: 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The next three games are here in Cleveland. So tomorrow, Friday, and Saturday, we will be preempted tomorrow. But if everything goes as scheduled, we will be here on Friday doing the show. Comedian Donnell Rawlings will join us if we're here. He's doing the weekend at Hilarities. And at some point, I'll have Terry Bradshaw on. He was set to be on tomorrow, but obviously that won't happen. So we'll see when I can get him on. He's pimping his memoir, which I think it's called Where is Terry Bradshaw? And I've been dipping in and out of that. You know, we were just talking to Frank the Crank, Rob, a guy who feeds homeless cats. And I neglected to mention him today because I was so enthralled with what he was saying that today is National Pet Obesity Awareness Day. Now, you are aware if you have an obese pet.
1: Yes.
0: You don't need to be made extra aware of it because if you want to keep that thing around, it's costing you money. Just like people, right? Being obese or out of shape, it's going to cost you money. There's serious health risks associated with overweight pets, just like overweight people. I remember when I was on the air in Pittsburgh, one of my friends, they had a smallish dog. I don't know if it was a bulldog. It wasn't a big dog. And they'd had this dog for a while. And the big Italian family. And the mom, every day, I think I've told this story before, every day the mom would give their dog a meatball, and not a small one. Every day the dog would get a meatball and half a peach.
1: Hmm.
0: They determined that the dog loved peaches, right? Well, that's a lot of sugar. A lot of sugar in peaches. And so not only did it make the dog unhealthy, one day it just keeled over dead in the kitchen.
1: Whoops.
0: I don't know what their thought process was. You know, there are some people who understand that you're really not supposed to give your pets like human food, you know. And the dog just fell over dead one day. So for people, obviously, who want their companions to live a long time. So I only mention this because, you know, he's out there feeding these homeless cats. I can't imagine he's feeding them so much that it would make them unhealthy, but I don't know what's going on. So something that he should be aware of is the last thing we need are fat homeless cats, right?
1: Right.
0: They're laying around doing nothing, Rob. Nobody wants to work anymore. Not even these... I mean, these friggin'
1: lazy cats.
0: These lazy cats.
1: Strain on society is what they are.
0: Alan, Mrs. Jackson's If You're Nasty just made me spit my drink out. Yeah, Brian came with a banger. Again, I don't know if he was, he's Janet Jackson. He's not doing Outkast.
2: That's Mrs. Jackson's If You're Nasty.
0: Yeah.
1: Mm-hmm.
0: All right. There is a professor who is in big trouble. This is a guy in St. Paul.

0: like fiber.
1: Let's see if these truly stay crispy in milk. No, listen. Come on. No. He's a serial public urinator.
0: All right, all right. Now this I got guy. You. Sorry.
1: He can't keep it. Can't help but get a little on you. The girl comes back. She said, since he was the only other person around, that she suspected that he was responsible. So she reports the incident to the campus authorities and submitted receipts estimating the damage at around $2,000. I don't know what the hell was in her backpack, but okay. If you're going to get yours, you should get yours. How often are you going to stumble into a public urination situation? Anyway, they do a little bit of digging and they find out that this guy or one of the departments on campus had received a lot of reports over a period of time of urine being found in and around campus in unusual places. Now, I don't know what, other than a urinal or a toilet, I don't know what would constitute a usual place to find urine. But this rose to the level of them getting several reports that urine had been discovered. Imagine you're the campus police that has to investigate this, by the way, right? You're walking around with like pH strips. Urine had been discovered in trash cans, water bottles, decorative items belonging to other professors. This guy's got a taste for it. And they questioned this professor. I don't know how they, well, they zeroed in on him because this girl said, hey, we were the only two there, and I come back and I got a moist backpack.
0: Yuck.
1: I've got a damp, soaked backpack. And I sniffed it, and of course it smells like the unmistakable scent of urine.
0: Yuck. Gotta have it moist.
1: And they asked the guy, and he copped to it. He said he had developed a habit over the course of multiple years of urinating in the cups and then pouring them into trash cans or lab sinks around campus. He said he accidentally spilled urine on her backpack while pouring out one of those cups.
0: No, you didn't.
1: So he's clearly trying to obscure the fact this guy wants to be around campus, right? It's a power thing or whatever. This guy's life probably sucks. Orange shirt and a green bow tie. And he's whipping it out. And he's peeing all over the place. Marking his territory. He taught at McAllister College for 25 years. But no more. He ended his employment. And now he's got criminal charges against him of property damage. Could get 5 years in prison.
0: He won't get that.
1: No. But they always put that in there. Just as, you know, oh, he faces a maximum sentence of 5 years in prison. But it would be wild. They never get that kind of stuff, or a fine of up to $10,000. That's just the legalese. But it would be wild if you did get the maximum.
0: Hey, bro, what are you in for? Cereal pisser. Wait, you don't like breakfast cereals?
1: Wait,
0: no.
1: Cereal or...
0: No.
1: They have the same conversation.
0: Why do I always have to explain this to people?
1: Maybe phrase it a little differently, bro. You just got in here, right? You're going to be in here for 5 years. So, yeah, this guy just can't keep from getting a little on you.
0: And nothing smells worse, man. I have a very... We've talked about this
1: before. It's impossible to get out of things.
0: It's just the stink. I struggle... You can send me to the nicest restaurant on the planet. If the bathroom has a stink to it, I'm out. Like, I'm just... I can't do it, man. Like, old piss is the worst smell on the planet Earth.
1: Old piss. If it's
0: any
1: fresh-ish.
0: Piss, any is going to be gross, but old piss is the worst. That's... Even just talking about it, I'm starting to get like that gross heebie-jeebies.
1: Dried urine?
0: Just, yeah, man, stink.
1: Hmm.
0: Ugh. Ugh. Ugh. Ah. Ugh.
1: Not done yet. Sorry, I had a lot of water today. Celsius.
0: Sounds like me in every break.
1: That's a diuretic.
0: I run out every single chance I get just when we're on
1: every
0: the air.
1: Break.

0: to you?
1: Every single break I go.
0: Some days I don't at all during the show, and then other days, like I went a couple of breaks ago, but some days I don't go at all.
1: I just sit here and drink water the whole time, though. Like, you're over there, you're pushing all the buttons, you're doing everything. I just sit here and drink water and...
0: Yeah, but I drink water, too.
1: Tell jokes about pee-pee.
0: Pee-pee-pee. Yeah, you know me. So that guy lost his gig. Because he couldn't keep, and usually if they talk about a professor that can't keep it in his pants, it's obviously something involving sexual assault. This guy, he's like, I'm peeing in cups. Why? Walk down the hall, bro. Even if he was doing that, even if he was telling the truth, why would you do that? Walk. You know what kind of laziness that speaks to?
1: It's pee in cups.
0: It's always amazing the lengths people will go to do the minimal amount of something, right? Like, if you're a long-haul trucker, I understand the trucker bombs.
1: Yeah.
0: You're a guy in a lab on campus.
1: Yeah, what's that important?
0: You can walk halfway down any hall, and you'll find a men's room. This guy, I want to walk out there. All right.
1: I'm really busy.
2: I'm your dog's piss.
1: I'd rather lug around piss jugs.
0: Yeah. Did they tell the professor, you're in trouble?
1: Ew.
2: I'm your dog's piss.
0: Ah, I get what that person's trying to do there. Everybody who's gone to college knows that one professor where you think this guy's one bad day from climbing a water tower with a rifle. Yeah, but usually it's not the guy in the green, in the orange button-down shirt and the green polka-dot bow tie, right? Be like if Bill Nye went psychotic. But again, maybe this guy's life was just so utterly mundane that he's like, I need... And to him, that was a huge thing, right? Like to anybody else, they'd be like, oh, that's gross.
1: He's like, I need something.
0: I need something to feel alive.
1: What can my thing be?
0: I'm going to start peeing on students' backpacks. Wow.
1: Everybody's got a thing.
0: Yeah. He's like, sorry, I have a Dora the Explorer fetish.
1: Backpack,
0: and
1: back,
0: it takes,
1: back.
0: Yeah.
2: I'm your dog's piss.
0: And it takes a different form every time.
3: Pee-pee's what I like to do. Pee-pee-poo, pee-pee-poo, poo-poo. I like to do too. Poo-poo, pee-pee-poo. 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Oh, pee-pee's what I like to do. 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I like to do too. Poo-poo, pee-pee-poo.
0: I don't have any stories like that. I don't recall any professor when I was in college who was ever accused of anything weird. I mean, there were the stories, you know, not even stories. Like, you knew if, like, a prof was, like, dating a student.
1: Yeah.
0: But literally, in the early 90s, that wasn't even a thing. Like, nobody would give that a second thought. I had a crush on one of my professors. But I wasn't going to be like, hey, you know. But usually it was male professor, female student. But I don't remember anything like this. Hey, did you hear that Dr. Dana was peeing on everybody's backpacks? You'd be like, what? Guy's 80. Not like there's a maximum age for something weird like that. But, you know, this guy been there for 25 years. I mean, this guy was...
1: I could see if he was 40.
0: 60s or something. Alan, I'm an old man loser in a house with one bathroom, and I lug around piss jugs every morning.
1: Really?
0: Why?
4: Oh,
0: why?
4: God.
0: Why?
1: I mean, I don't like getting up in the middle of the night a couple of times to pee. I'm an overnight peer. That's what I do. But I'm not going to start making life easier on myself by keeping a urinal by the bed.
0: Put like a styrofoam cup at the foot of the bed there. You just lean over.
1: Honey, watch out for my piss jug.
0: Hope it doesn't get knocked over.
4: You accidentally drink it.
1: Why would I accidentally?
0: Why would he accidentally drink it, Jess?
4: You have it on your nightstand.
0: It's not in the nightstand. It's on the floor.
4: Oh, on the floor.
1: And I think, yeah, okay, maybe I would accidentally drink it.
4: What if you had a water cup on your nightstand?
1: I do. Okay, it doesn't look like what a piss jug would look like. I don't.
0: It's like,
4: just don't put it on.
0: Wait a second. I didn't make any hot tea.
1: Yeah, wait a second.
0: What is this?
1: Salty water?
0: Oh, no.
1: Where did this tap water come from? Oh. Surely not Massachusetts.
0: Oh, I've accidentally consumed my liquid waste.
1: Oh, no.
0: Oh, no. And every possible visual cue was there. It was hot. It was bright yellow.
1: It had foam on it.
0: Oh, no.
1: Why would I drink this?
0: Oh. What have I done?
1: Why am I drinking it again?
0: Oh, it's so good when it hits your lips.
1: It's still piss.
0: Am I dreaming? Pinch me.
1: Oh, no.
0: No. Hope I don't get hungry.
1: Some peanuts by the bed, too, thankfully. Yeah.
0: Charlie Brown and Snoopy?
1: Yep.
0: And the whole gang?
1: Mm-hmm.
0: Okay, we gotta go. Hey, we'll talk to you again on Friday. Guardians baseball tomorrow afternoon around 1. Game 3 around the corner here at Progressive Field. Go Guards. Rob, where can people hit you up in the meantime?
1: WMMS Rob on Instagram.
0: Jess?
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0: Okay, I'm Alan Cox Show on all your socials. Instagram, TikTok, Cameo, Facebook, Threads. 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Otherwise, voicemail on the After Hours line. Outgoing message says there's nobody there, but I get them all. That Brian being evidence. 216-986-8903 is that number. Stacy next?
1: She is.
0: Okay, good. Okay, thanks, guys, very much for hanging out. We will talk to you later on. See you in hell.
4: You need to leave.
5: 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Get out, Alan! Get out!
6: 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Big Brother is watching you. 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Stay light on your mental feet.

0: in a wink. Unless you can double think, you'll vanish into the blue. Big Brother is watching you.
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right, about 6 months from now, we'll get them stained for this big Break the Cycle 25th anniversary tour. 25 years old. How'd we all grow up so fast? It's Stain, Seether, and Hoobastank and Hinder on the bill, too, which is at Rocket Arena. That is a Friday night, April 16th. If you can make it, you want to start planning your springtime already, try to win tickets. Corey Roddick has some more tomorrow. And then again with Alan around 3:10, his cue to call.

0: we got ourselves a day off today. You can do some like heavy breathing exercises, just rest your mind a little. We'll see where this series goes, man. Gonna be back in Cleveland for tomorrow, game three. 6 o'clock first pitch here on your FM home of the Cleveland Guardians. We'll carry pregame at 5:35. Keep it here. We'll do music from here on out, though. Do some Queen and Bowie next.
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4: Jamila July. Millie Vanilli?
3: She was wearing a sweater in summer in 98-degree weather, if I remember correctly.
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So is your dashboard freaking out, telling you the temperature, getting sassy on you? It is 95 degrees outside. That's my Jeep's voice. It was close to 90 yesterday. Today, it's just October's all over.

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0: you dig? The Warning is on this iHeartRadio Alter Ego show. I'm stoked about it. It's a big lineup this year. So Evanescence on the bill, The Offspring. I love Young the Giant. Dig those dudes. Death Cab for Cutie, but Billy Corgan's going to be doing a special performance. So we announced this yesterday, and a few more keywords coming your way where you can actually win your way in before you can buy them. We'll send you out to LA in January. It'll break up your Cleveland winter. Let's not think about winter just now. Let's think about winning it. So 5 p.m., another keyword coming your way tomorrow with Alan.
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night, you're at the home of the Cleveland Guardians. Game 3 tomorrow. We'll see where their series goes. 6 o'clock first pitch, of course, 5:35 pregame. And if you're going, have fun. I know it was close to 90 degrees on Tuesday, so tomorrow, I guess by game time, mid-50s.

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It's Stacy hanging with you. So giveaways continuing Thursday and Friday. You got two more chances to win some of these Def Leppard tickets. That's some precious cargo. That's with Goo Goo Dolls on the bill and the Struts. Promise me, if you win these tickets, you get there in time to see the Struts. Born entertainers. It's not happened until June, Rocket Arena, but win those tomorrow with Rover.

0: It's Stacy, and Halloween spending is up. A total, supposed to reach $13.1 billion here in 2026. It's because Halloween decor is insane and so much more accessible. Also, like 30 feet in the air. But a bag of candy. That $40 for what? I don't know, 40 pieces?
1: If there ever was a sure thing.
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Cool. And we can send a Cleveland person to catch the show in LA in January. That does sound nice, doesn't it? That breaks up your winter. January 16th. So tomorrow, another chance for you to win your way in before you can even buy these at 5 o'clock. 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